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1: From the Sky News Centre at 2. The government's announced plans to deal with a possible shortage of jet fuel caused by the war in Iran. They include allowing airlines to run fewer empty planes and also let them hand back takeoff and landing slots. Meanwhile, Donald Trump says he's reviewing a revised peace plan sent to him by Iran. Posting on Truth Social, the US president also said he can't imagine the deal will be acceptable as they haven't paid a big enough price for what they've done to humanity and the world. He's also said there's a possibility the US could restart strikes. He's been speaking to reporters in Florida.
2: If they misbehave, if they do something bad, but right now, we'll see. But, you know, it's a possibility that could happen, certainly.
1: A shooting in South London's left a 25-year-old man fighting for his life. Three other people were also injured after shots were fired from a car in Brixton early Saturday morning. A 19-year-old man has been charged with false communications relating to a bomb hoax at a Peter Kay gig in Birmingham. The Utilita Arena had to be evacuated on Friday night after a report of a suspicious bag. In sport, Arsenal have opened up a six-point lead at the top of the Premier League with a 3-0 win against Fulham. But West Ham's hopes of avoiding relegation have been dealt a big blow with a 3-0 defeat at Brentford. They'll drop into the bottom three if Tottenham win away to Aston Villa later. Captain Jared Bowen says it's not time to panic yet.
3: What we have to do now is just focus on the next one. That's all that matters. We've got three games left and they're big cup finals for us. That's it. Nothing's changed in our mindset. It's down to us and we have what we have in our group.
1: Newcastle's 3-1 victory over Brighton eased some pressure on manager Eddie Howe. Ipswich will be back in the Premier League next season after sealing promotion with a 3-0 win against QPR. Livingston have been relegated from the Scottish Premiership after fellow strugglers Kilmarnock won 3-0 against Dundee United. Dundee beat St Mirren 1-0. That's the latest. I'm Jenny Barsby.
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1: From the Sky News Centre at 3. Fewer empty planes could run under temporary government plans to mitigate against possible jet fuel shortages. Airlines could be allowed to reduce schedules in advance and run fewer, fuller flights rather than cancelling empty ones at the last minute. Strait of Hormuz disruption caused by the Iran war is also affecting new business owner in Dubai, Victoria Coleman.
2: Shipping costs have gone up 40% and will take double the time to get from China to the UK. So it's kind of a really tricky place for young businesses, because it's like, do we pass this on to the consumer?
1: Donald Trump says he's reviewing Iran's latest proposal to end the war. The US president also told reporters there's a possibility the US could restart strikes. A 25-year-old man's fighting for his life in hospital after a shooting in South London early Saturday morning. Three others were also wounded after shots were fired from a vehicle in Brixton. A 19-year-old man's been charged with false communications relating to a bomb hoax at a Peter Kay gig in Birmingham. The Utilita Arena had to be evacuated on Friday night after reports of a suspicious bag. In sport, Arsenal have moved 6 points clear at the top of the Premier League with a 3-0 victory over Fulham. Newcastle eased some pressure on manager Eddie Howe thanks to a 3-1 win against Brighton. His side ended a run of four straight defeats.
3: That was a massive win for us. We knew it. Everyone knew it. I think we've been building towards that for a few weeks. I think the training has been really strong, it's been really committed, very competitive, and I'm a big believer that you always end up getting your rewards for that if your work continues to be strong.
1: West Ham's 3-0 defeat at Brentford hit their survival hopes, while Livingston are relegated from the Scottish Premiership. Kilmarnock beat Dundee United 3-0 to send them down. And the Miami Grand Prix has been brought forward by 3 hours because of a forecast thunderstorm to 6 p.m. at UK time. Formula One World Championship leader Kimi Antonelli secured pole position. Red Bull's Max Verstappen was second. That's the latest. I'm Jenny Barsby.
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1: From the Sky News Centre at 4. The government's announced plans to deal with a possible shortage of jet fuel caused by the war in Iran. They include allowing airlines to run fewer empty planes and also let them hand back takeoff and landing slots. Missing them currently carries a penalty. Donald Trump, meanwhile, says he's reviewing a revised peace plan sent to him by Iran. Posting on Truth Social, the US president also said he can't imagine the deal will be acceptable as they haven't paid a big enough price for what they've done to humanity and the world. He's also said there's a possibility the US could restart strikes. He's been speaking to reporters in Florida.
2: If they misbehave, if they do something bad, but right now, we'll see. But, it's a possibility that could happen, certainly.
1: Sir Keir Starmer urged his party not to repeat the Conservatives' mistake of descending into political infighting. The Prime Minister said Labour must be more united to make life better for working people. A 19-year-old man's been charged in connection with a bomb hoax at a Peter Kay show on Friday night. The Utilita Arena in Birmingham had to be evacuated 45 minutes into his set after a report of a suspicious bag. In sport, Arsenal have moved 6 points clear at the top of the Premier League with a 3-0 victory over Fulham. But West Ham's hopes of avoiding relegation were dealt a blow with a 3-0 defeat at Brentford. Ipswich are heading back to the top flight after winning 3-0 against QPR. And his third promotion in 4 seasons under manager Kieran McKenna. He says this one feels the most significant, though.
3: It's probably been the hardest one, if I'm honest. So, yeah, it means an awful lot. I'm so grateful to my family and for the staff, the way they supported me. And it's brilliant.
1: Livingston have been relegated from the Scottish Premiership after Kilmarnock won 3-0 against Dundee United. And China's Wu Yizhe's secured a place in the final of the World Snooker Championship with a dramatic 17-16 victory over Northern Ireland's Mark Allen. That's the latest. I'm Jenny Barsby.
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1: From the Sky News Centre at 5. The government's announced plans to deal with a possible shortage of jet fuel caused by the war in Iran. They include allowing airlines to run fewer empty planes and also let them hand back takeoff and landing slots. Travel expert Simon Calder explains why that's important.
2: If you look, for instance, at Lufthansa, 10 flights a day from London Heathrow to Frankfurt, with demand soft because people don't want to travel so much, it would be really sensible if they reduced that, say, to 8, which would also save aviation fuel.
1: Meanwhile, Donald Trump says he's reviewing Iran's latest proposal to end the war. The president also told reporters there's a possibility the US could restart strikes. A teenager has been charged in connection with a bomb hoax at a Peter Kay show in Birmingham. The Utilita Arena had to be evacuated on Friday night after reports of a suspicious bag. 19-year-old Omar Majid has been charged with false communications relating to a bomb hoax. Sir Keir Starmer's calling on his party to be more united to make life better for working people. Amid speculation of an impending leadership challenge, the Prime Minister's urged his party not to descend into political infighting like the previous Tory government. Here's our political correspondent, Lucy McDade.
3: Prime Minister pretty much making the case for stability of leadership. And a warning to his MPs that unity is what's needed if they want to deliver their plan for change.
1: Sport now, and Arsenal stretch their lead in the Premier League title race to 6 points with a 3-0 victory over Fulham. But West Ham's hopes of avoiding relegation were dealt a blow with a 3-0 defeat at Brentford. They'll fall into the bottom three if Tottenham beat Aston Villa tonight. And the Miami Grand Prix has been brought forward by 3 hours because of a forecast thunderstorm to 6 p.m. at UK time. Formula One World Championship leader Kimi Antonelli starts on pole position. Red Bull's Max Verstappen is second on the grid. What's the latest? I'm Jenny Barsby.
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You know, where people play games with the night. God, it was too hot to sleep. I followed the sound of a jukebox coming from up the levee. All of a sudden, I could hear somebody whistling from right behind me.

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The fields are empty, abandoned 59 Chevy. Laying in the back seat, listening to Little Willie John. Yeah, it's when time stood still. 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

0: 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Via Nalin, was Cornen Nayad Shach Punk Gis Monachamankid, was Jerby Echid as 3 Punk Shach Monachamankid, was Perdna Hinges Rumsa, Hochted Nai Punk Queg Monachamankid, as fine Mullach Snow, Hochted Nai Monachamankid, as was Forstel Monachamuds 3 Jeg Shayer Hoch, Courage Erbun Nayhir Jeg 3 feet as care. Shaw, Skeljena de Rashunach Alan Vanning, Radio Vanning.
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2: From the Sky News Centre at 6. Airlines will be allowed to temporarily group passengers from different flights together as part of proposed plans to save jet fuel. Ministers hope it will prevent cancellations when a service has too many empty seats, but the Tories worry it will cause, not prevent, disruption. Supply chain expert Dr. Leo John says the global economy will suffer if disruption to the Strait of Hormuz continues.
3: As of now, we have about 3.5% of the global GDP has been reduced in terms of the entire effect. If it continues, one can expect about 6%, about 6 trillion global GDP being wiped out.
2: Donald Trump says he's reviewing Iran's latest proposal to end the war. The US president also told reporters there's a possibility America could restart strikes. Pro-Palestine campaigners fear measures to address anti-Semitism could be used as an attack on safe marches. The Conservatives want the protests banned, while the Prime Minister wants tougher action over certain chants. Two Jewish men were stabbed in North London on Wednesday. The Stop the War Coalition says it's wrong to link demos with recent violence. But the government's former political violence advisor, Lord Walney, thinks there is a connection.
4: You've had 2 years now of these Gaza protests where no matter what the intentions of the maybe the majority of the people on that march, they have been a conduit for an explosion of hatred.
2: A 19-year-old man's been charged with false communications relating to a bomb hoax which affected a Peter Kay gig in Birmingham. The Utilita Arena had to be evacuated on Friday night after a report of a suspicious bag. Arsenal stretched their lead in the Premier League title race to 6 points with a 3-0 victory over Fulham. They also enhanced their goal difference over second-placed Manchester City, who have 2 games in hand. And the Miami Grand Prix will start 3 hours earlier today because of a forecast storm. Racing will begin at 6 p.m. UK time. That's the latest.
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7: Occasional outbreaks of rain will continue through the morning before largely petering out this afternoon, but remaining fairly cloudy. Your temperature's up to 15 degrees and a light to moderate northeast wind. A cloudy start to bank holiday Monday, but dry with sunny intervals developing. Light to moderate northerly winds with a top temperature of 14 degrees. Mainly dry and bright on Tuesday with some sunny spells. Light to moderate north or northwest winds. Increasing moderate to fresh and up with top temperatures of around 13 degrees. Looking at the shipping forecast on the North Irish Sea, the winds are mainly north or northeast 3 or 4, occasionally 5, becoming variable 3 or less in places overnight, so the state of sea mainly slight but smooth in places.
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Good morning, good morning. Me, Tom Kane, here with you on your Sunday morning daybreak, with you through till 9:30, as always this morning. The time is now 6:07 on Sunday, the 3rd of May. I hope you are well. We started off this hour with In Excess, New Sensation from 1988. And remember, of course, I will give you your schedule later on, but remember that Ruth Shimon brings you the 80s mixtape each and every Sunday from 10 o'clock in the morning. So if you like In Excess and similar genre music, listen in to Ruth from 10 o'clock each and every Sunday. You're just repeating yourself now, Tom. Of course, at this time of morning on a Sunday, I give you a little wildlife update. I have been noticing an awful lot of bluebells along the railway lines in Kirkmichael and the surrounding areas, which has been lovely to see, as well as bluebells, some of those pink bells. You know, those hybrids that seem to pop up in amongst where you see snowbell, snowdrops, etc. According to the Woodland Trust website, the people have been recording oxeye daisies. I think I've seen some of those hidden amongst the hedgerows along the railway line in Kirkmichael also. First recorded swifts as well, house martins, and the first leaves on alders. I'm yet to see any swallows in Kirkmichael. I know that other people have recorded them. I'm sure that people must have been seeing them by now. Maybe I'm just not in the right areas at the right time. Sometimes here up at Manx Radio HQ, out the windows of the studios, we sometimes see swallows swooping up against the windows. I haven't seen them yet, but I'll keep an eye out throughout this morning. Fingers crossed. What's going on in your garden? Let me know. 166 177, or email studio at manxradio.com. Have you noticed anything out in the wild on our coastline? Do you kayak along the coastline? Have you noticed anything? Any puffins? The clumsy puffin, let me know. Of course, this morning it is a winning weekend, so I'll give you a 5-minute opportunity later on this morning to win that 65-inch TV available through Walton's. So there is a question or a picture on our Facebook page, which you will see, and you just have to guess what TV program it is. But I will give you a 5-minute window of opportunity. You won't have that, well, that won't be your last opportunity, I should say. You'll get an opportunity each and every show throughout this weekend, including Bank Holiday Monday, and the draw will be made on Tuesday afternoon. That's enough from me. Let's get on with some music. We've got Adele and then Sean Colvin coming next.

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0: 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The time is now 23 minutes past six. 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
0: So firstly, down to the airport, the first flight out, not due till 5 minutes past eight this morning at a Logan Air Manchester. The first arrival not due till 10:15, that's a Logan Air Manchester returning. So no mention of cancellations or delays down there at the airport, all good. The Manxman came in just before I came on air, just before 6 o'clock this morning. The next sailing by the Manxman, 8:30 Douglas to Heysham sailing. And the Mananan is off at 7 o'clock this morning to Larne. Into Larne for 9:45 with the return sailing at 10:45. Back into Douglas for 1:30. Looking at the roads, temporary lights on Summer Hill near the Strathallan Road turn, 24 hours a day for resurfacing work that's going on up there. In St Mark's, temporary lights on the Braid Road at the junction with Garth Road, 24 hours a day for water main replacement works. In Laxey, temporary lights on Ramsey Road at the Menorca Crossroads, 24 hours a day. Also in Laxey, temporary phased closures on Old Laxey Hill, Old School Hill and Lurgy Graw for overhead line and pole replacement works. In Peel, temporary lights on the promenade near Crown Street, 24 hours a day for work at the pumping station. And above Port Erin, a stretch of Mull Road is closed for utility works through to the 5th of May. And near Castletown, a short stretch of Fort Island Road down at Derby Haven Air is closed for demolition of the old Golf Links Hotel, so be aware around there.
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I do sometimes wonder what happened to people who won X Factor. That's brand new music from Matt Cardle. Great to hear his voice again. What a catchy tune. Mirrorball there. And this, of course, is Boyzone, No Matter What, taking us up towards 6:30 this morning.

to me. From 98 Boyzone with No Matter What. The time has just gone 6:30 this morning. And it's time for your vocal warm-up for today. It's time for your tongue twister for this Sunday, the 3rd of May. And I've got a nice hard one for you today. Can you give this one a go? Chester Cheetah chews a chunk of cheap cheddar cheese. If the chunk of cheese chunked Chester Cheetah, what would Chester Cheetah chew and chunk on? Yeah, it's quite a long one for you, isn't it? If you want to give it a go, of course, you can record it on a voice note. Send it through 07624 166 177. I don't think it's a high-risk one, so I think I've tried to plough through that, but feel free to have a go. Note it down if you want. Of course, you can Google it. I don't make all of them up. Chester Cheetah chews a chunk of cheap cheddar cheese. If the chunk of cheese chunked Chester Cheetah, what would Chester Cheetah chew and chunk on? Yeah, definitely want to get your mouth going today. So, as I say, it's quite a hard one. It's quite lengthy. But give it a go. Chester Cheetah chews on a... messed it up already. Chester Cheetah chews a chunk of cheap cheddar cheese. If the chunk of cheese chunked Chester Cheetah, what would Chester Cheetah chew and chunk on? That's enough from me. Three times is enough, surely. Give it a go. Time for some more music. Let's have some music from Sade. Oh, and Paul Heaton as well. Maybe.

do a DIY. From 2014, Paul Heaton and Jackie Abbott there with DIY. We've got music from Take That, Jack Savaretti, and Aha to take us up towards the hour when we'll have the news and, of course, the weather from Ronald's Way. Looking out the window, sorry, I just thought I'd take a gander out. It's still looking pretty murky out there. It's not looking promising for today. Tomorrow's weather looks fantastic at the moment. Anyway, the time is now 19 minutes to 7. Tom Kane here with you on your Sunday morning daybreak through till 9:30 this morning. Your regular scheduled and line up your A-team this morning. Well, I've sneaked in here somehow. Judith Leigh from 9:30 this morning with At Your Service. Ruth Shimon from 10 o'clock with the 80s mixtape. And, of course, Phil Gorn from midday with his perspective.

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0: So in case you missed it earlier on, I'll give you your tongue twister, your vocal warm-up for this Sunday morning. Chester Cheetah chews a chunk of cheap cheddar cheese. If the chunk of cheese chunked Chester Cheetah, what would Chester Cheetah chew and chunk on? And breathe. On DAB online, on smart devices and on FM radio from Douglas in the Isle of Man. 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
1: Manx Radio News at 7 o'clock. Moramai, good morning. I'm Tessa Hawley. The TT footbridge on Bray Hill is being erected this morning. Collins Steel Limited is carrying out the work for the Department for Enterprise. A section of the road in Douglas between the Crossroads and Balaquail Road will be closed until 9 o'clock. Dredging will take place in Douglas Harbour every month in order to maintain appropriate depths for vessels to operate. Specialist contractors are being brought in first to undertake heavy plough dredging. It's hoped they'll begin addressing a problem area in the Central Harbour Basin early next week. It's previously impacted on steam packet sailings. In the House of Keys this week, Infrastructure Minister Tim Crockle was questioned about why monthly dredges weren't happening already by Onchan MHK Julie Edge.
2: Who should be doing that? Was it a DOI failure? And what action will be taken? Because this is significant to the connectivity to the island.
3: It is very important to the connectivity of the island, and we're working closely with the steam packet, A, to sort this, and then B, to make sure it doesn't happen again. As to whose fault it is, you know, we're in charge of looking after the harbour, so I would say it's our fault.
1: The Great Laxey Brass Band Festival has been postponed due to poor weather. It was due to take place this afternoon. Organisers say they will liaise with the bands due to take part, and a new date will be announced in due course. It's the festival's first weather-related postponement in 9 years. In sport, Douglas Celts have won this year's Manx Cup following the finale to the Isle of Man rugby season at Portishee in Douglas. Celts secured the silverware yesterday with a 43-5 win over Southern Nomads. Manx Radio's rugby correspondent Dave Christian says Douglas had plenty of experience to call upon to help get the job done.
4: Douglas were using their scrummage as an attacking weapon when they had the ball, but they were using it as a defensive measure when Nomads had the ball. Yes, they've got those experienced players to call on. The one that caught my eye was a young lad playing at number 8 for Douglas, Alfie Howard. He was really, really good when he got the ball, and he looks to be a tremendous prospect for them for the future.
1: Looking now at the international news, and pressure is mounting on the UK Prime Minister to ban pro-Palestine marches over concerns they put the Jewish community in danger. That's what the Tories want, while Sir Keir Starmer wants to crack down on the chants heard at demonstrations.
5: When you hear some of those chants, then clearly there should be tougher action in relation to that. Many people in the Jewish community have said to me, it's the repeat nature, it's the cumulative effect. Now, I accept that, which is why we intend to deal with cumulative effects.
1: Two Jewish men were stabbed in Golders Green in North London on Wednesday. Plans are being put in place to protect summer holidays as airlines prepare for possible jet fuel shortages. The UK government says carriers will be able to move passengers onto different flights to avoid empty seats. And the Miami Grand Prix will begin earlier than usual today because of the weather. An expected storm has brought forward the start time to 6 p.m. UK time. Manx Radio News at 7:03, are next at 8 o'clock. 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
0: And it's time for the latest update from Ronaldsway Met Office with David Britton this morning. Where am I, David?
8: Marmar, good morning. Well, a cloudy start to the day and still with the chance of some occasional outbreaks of rain in some places this morning, although a large part of that has largely cleared to the northeast of the area, and then remaining largely dry for this afternoon, but remaining fairly cloudy for the rest of the day. Temperatures around about 15 degrees Celsius for today, and with a light to moderate north or northeasterly wind. Then for the bank holiday Monday, it's going to be a cloudy start with largely dry conditions, but with some sunny spells developing. A light to moderate northerly wind, temperatures around about 14 degrees Celsius. A decent day for Tuesday as well, dry and bright with sunny spells, a light to moderate north or northwest sea wind increasing moderate to fresh during the day, and with temperatures up to around about 13 degrees Celsius at best. Travel-wise for ferries, sea conditions are currently mainly smooth or slight, less change moving forward there, and looking at the tide times in Douglas, low water is coming up shortly at 20 past 7 this morning, high water follows at 10 past 10 this afternoon, and that is the update for now.
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Michael Bublé. Crazy Love taking us into this hour, taking us up to 9 minutes past seven on this Sunday, the 3rd of May. I've had a message through from Dennis. Sorry, I'm a bit delayed here, Dennis. Tomorrow, ITC. That's another week done and dusted. All goes too quick. Just a few spits of rain here, but has not yet even developed into a proper shower. Temperatures around 10.6 degrees. Have a great day. Thank you very much. You've also commented on the new profiles on the Manx Radio website. Feel free to have a look, everyone, there. Great, proper, professional photos of all the crew now. It's up for debate with regards to the picture of me. Yours is much better and happier looking, younger looking too. Oh, goodness me, Dennis, you get maximum brownie points. Thank you very much for the compliment. It's helping me wake up and feel a little bit better early hours on this Sunday morning. Anyway, enough talk from me. I've got a message from our lovely V, who looks after hedgehogs on the island, but I'll get to that in just a moment. Just a bit of awareness for those getting out into the garden this weekend. But we've got music now. Jessie Ware and OMC.

OMC, how bizarre. So I've had this message in from V. Perhaps you could give a shout out to all the people who will be spending the bank holiday weekend tidying up their gardens and ask them to take care and look out for hedgehogs. It may look like an untidy mess, heap of leaves and twigs, but it could be a nest where a female hedgehog has given birth to her hoglets. Also, please remind them to take care when strimming the long grass. Check for hedgehogs before they strim. Thank you very much. And that's from Love from V, who takes care of any hoglets. Oh, gosh, yes. Any more pictures and updates are always welcome, V. Please feel free on a Sunday morning. But, yes, take care when gardening this weekend. Make the most of that good weather tomorrow. But, yes, just be aware of the wildlife that you might be disturbing.

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0: great aura there with Anywhere. Before that, Bob Marley versus Funkstar Deluxe with Sun Is Shining. We'll calm things down a little bit now before we do our Kane's Countdown at 5:30 with a little bit of Lewis.
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0: track from Lewis Capaldi there, Stay Love. And it's time for my Kane's Countdown. At 7:30 this morning on this, still murky, Sunday the 3rd of May. So usually on my Kane's Countdown I give you five best ofs, you know, five biggest things, about five most impressive, five most unusual. This week, as a kind of budding movie buff, I'm no Christy De Haven, obviously, but I do like my movies. I thought I'd go with what's been the five biggest movie losses. Recorded losses. It tends to be box office loss, because of course that's where they record the big money. So I thought I'd go with what's the top five flops. Have you seen any of these? Or, as a point of conversation, have you seen any movies that have actually surprised you and you've thought, how has that been a flop? It's absolutely amazing. These days a trip to the cinema is somewhat of a luxury, but I do enjoy seeing something on the big screen. So at number five, I'll just give you the monetary values of these losses of these movies. So at number five, we've got the 2018 movie Mortal Engines. So it grossed worldwide $83.7 million. However, the loss of Mortal Engines was $204 million. Down the pan. Might lose a couple of quid down the back of the sofa, but $204 million loss. Someone's taken that on the chin, aren't they? At number four, The 13th Warrior. This movie was made in 1999, grossed worldwide $61.7 million. However, the loss, due to the cost of production, was $227 million. So just think, if you are stretched with your own business or self-employed or anything, just imagine. Things can always be worse. You could be in a movie studio. At number three, the 2023 movie The Marvels grossed worldwide a whopping $206.1 million. However, it lost $237 million. At number two, The Lone Ranger. Not one I've seen. I'm pretty sure Johnny Depp was in that one. From 2013, gross worldwide, again, a whopping $240 million. However, it lost exactly the same. So it must have cost about $480 million to make. So a loss of $240 million. And at number one, the biggest loss maker, if that's a phrase, is John Carter. Again, not one that I've seen. From 2012, gross worldwide, $284.1 million. Loss, $255 million. So there you go. Things can always be worse. The time is now 26 minutes to 8. 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
6: Fáumach tullia machion an genia Ellen ek cum de henya. 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

0: Coldplay and BTS with My Universe. Thank you very much for your message, Fran. Morning, TC. 240 million lost. You could almost build a ferry terminal for that. I don't know what you mean, Fran, but yes. P.S. Dare we inquire about availability of Sunday newspapers? Yes, the Manxman arrived in just before 6 o'clock this morning, Fran. So newspapers should be winging their way around the island as we speak. Now, throughout this weekend, it is a winning weekend with us and Walton's, who are open tomorrow from 11 till 4. I know it's the bank holiday, but the opening's up 11 till 4 tomorrow, and it's your chance all this weekend. We've got a winning opportunity for you to win a 65-inch television. So head to our Facebook page now. I'm opening the window of opportunity for you to win throughout the next 5 minutes. So I've got, you've got till the end of the Bee Gees, which is coming next. So listen to our window of opportunity. When you hear one, you've got 5 minutes to text your answer to the question on our Facebook page. The post is pinned. I don't know what that means, but it sounds good, doesn't it? So you'll find a TV show on our Facebook page. All you have to do is guess what that TV show is. Message in 166177 with your name and your answer, and you'll be put into that prize draw for your chance to win that 65-inch television. It's as simple as that. You'll have other opportunities throughout the weekend, so each show today and tomorrow will have a five-minute window on each show, so you will have more opportunities. But take this one now. 166177, as I say, you've got till the end of the Bee Gees to guess what that TV show is on our Facebook page. And go.
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And that is the end of your window of opportunity for this morning. Well done, Margaret. You've got the correct answer. Brian, you've got the correct answer again. Dave Ronan, oh, goodness me. Simon Kiever. Liz, you've got the correct answer on here. Christopher Kelly. Jackie, well done to you. Paddy as well. Paul, driving wagons for Greylaw. Good morning, Paul. Hope you're well, sir. Sue Howard and Jerby. Yes, you've got the correct answer. And Gordy as well. There's a few more on here. Needless to say, no one has the incorrect answer. So well done to you brain boxes out there. As I say, you'll have another opportunity from 10 o'clock this morning when you'll be with Ruth Shimon and her 80s mixtape. Let's keep things going now. The time is just gone 7:45 this morning. Got things going with a bit more music with Lighthouse Family and Colin Verncombe.

0: Hello, I'm BethEsby.com, Manx Radio's head of biker podcasts. In this general election year, Manx Radio will have an almost interminable number of programmes in the run-up to the big day when you can choose who to bin off. And for the first time, we're also hosting a live show aimed at helping all those tens of young and first-time voters, or those who've just forgotten, through the complex issue of voting. That is, confirming your name and address, stepping into a cubicle and putting an X next to the name of someone you think isn't going to be completely useless. So join us at IM1 Voting for Dummies, live at the Peel Centenary Centre from 7:30pm on the 16th of May. Tickets available online at centenarycentre.com, from Celtic Gold in Peel or OMA in Ramsey. Voting for Dummies, laughing in the face of democracy.
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0: also a few more winners that we had in earlier on. I forgot to mention Samantha Tozer, Jean Harding and Marion, Andy in Port St. Mary, Chris Kelly on the WhatsApp there. They got their messages in just in time during that 5 minute window. Moving on DAB, online, on smart devices and on FM radio from Douglas in the Isle of Man, Shore Radio Vannin, this is Manx Radio.
1: Manx Radio News at 8 o'clock. Moramai, good morning, I'm Tessa Hawley. Dredging will take place in Douglas Harbour every month in order to maintain appropriate depths for vessels to operate. But first, specialist contractors are being brought in to undertake heavy plough dredging. It's hoped they'll begin addressing a problem area in the Central Harbour Basin early next week. It's something that's previously impacted on steam packet sailings. In the House of Keys this week, Infrastructure Minister Tim Crockle was questioned about why monthly dredges weren't happening already by Onchan MHK Julie Edge.
2: Who should be doing that? Was it a DOI failure? And what action will be taken? Because this is significant to the connectivity to the island.
3: It is very important to the connectivity of the island, and we're working closely with the steam packet A, to sort this, and then B, to make sure it doesn't happen again. As to whose fault it is, you know, we're in charge of looking after the harbours, so I would say it's our fault.
1: The TT footbridge on Bray Hill is being erected this morning. Collins Steel Limited is carrying out the work for the Department for Enterprise. A section of the road in Douglas between the Crossroads and Balaquail Road will be closed until 9 o'clock. The Isle of Man has been represented at a special Channel Islands Liberation Day reception in London. Deputy Chief Minister Jane Paul Wilson attended the event at Speaker's House in the Palace of Westminster earlier this week. Senior representatives from the Crown Dependencies, UK Government and the diplomatic community were all in attendance. The reception commemorated the end of the Nazi occupation of the Channel Islands during the Second World War. Ronald's Way Met Office says April was warmer, drier and sunnier than average. The mean daily maximum across the month was 12.6 degrees Celsius, which is a whole degree above the long-term average. The warmest day was the 30th of April, with 18.5 degrees Celsius recorded at the airport. Simon Richardson has the details.
4: Spring finally made its arrival in April, though it was a month of two halves. The first 2 weeks changeable, the last two seeing a welcome spell of dry and settled weather. Rainfall totaled 34.8 millimetres compared to the average of 55 millimetres. Only April 2021 had more sun, with 264.9 hours compared with 241.8 last month. It was breezy at times, and Storm Dave brought 55 knot gusts on the 4th of the month, and grass frosts were recorded on seven nights.
1: The Great Laxey Brass Band Festival has been postponed due to poor weather. It was due to take place this afternoon. It's the festival's first weather-related postponement in 9 years. In sport, today marks the final day of this year's Isle of Man Youth Tour. A series of road races are being held in the Braid and St Mark's areas from 9.30 this morning until no later than 4 o'clock. Road closures will be in place. You can find the details at manxradio.com. In international news now, and Donald Trump's threatened to withdraw more troops from Germany on top of those already being redeployed. On Friday, the US president ordered 5,000 personnel to be withdrawn from the country as part of a dispute with the German chancellor. Friedrich Merz said the war with Iran had humiliated America. Military analyst Sean Bell says the move shouldn't have a huge impact.
5: US forces number about 68,000 total across about 12 countries of Europe. And it's not the first time that President Trump's threatened to reduce the numbers. In his first term, he threatened to reduce them by 10,000. That didn't materialise.
1: Pressures mounting on the UK Prime Minister to ban pro-Palestine marches over concerns they put the Jewish community in danger. That's what the Tories want, while Sir Keir Starmer wants to crack down on the chants heard at demonstrations.
6: When you hear some of those chants, then clearly there should be tougher action in relation to that. Many people in the Jewish community have said to me, it's the repeat nature, it's the cumulative effect. Now, I accept that, which is why we intend to deal with cumulative effects.
1: Two Jewish men were stabbed in Golders Green in North London on Wednesday. Plans to cope with the risk of a shortage of jet fuel have been revealed. Air passengers could be moved from a flight they booked to a similar one to fill up planes and have less empty seats in the sky. But there are concerns the move might favour airlines. And the Miami Grand Prix has been moved forward 3 hours because of thunderstorm warnings. It will now get underway at 6 p.m. UK time. 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
0: Generally cloudy with a risk of some patchy light rain at times this morning, then becoming dry this afternoon. Temperatures up to 15 degrees in a light to moderate northeast wind. Remaining cloudy overnight as the wind falls light. Minimum temperature of 7 degrees. A cloudy start to bank holiday Monday, but dry with sunny spells developing in the afternoon. Light to moderate northerly winds with a top temperature of 14. And then sunny intervals on Tuesday with a moderate northerly wind. Temperatures around 13. Looking at the shipping forecast on the North Irish Sea, the winds are mainly north or northeast 3 or 4, occasionally 5, becoming variable 3 or less in places overnight. So the state of sea, mainly slight but smooth in places.
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1: Katie Tunstall, Black Horse and the Cherry Tree, starting us off this hour. The time is now 8:09 on Sunday, the 3rd of May. Tom Kane here with you on your Sunday morning daybreak through till 9:30. Now, I bumped into a good friend of mine, Neil Callan, who runs the theatre podcast. And he was talking about how well rehearsals are going for Come From Away, which is playing at the Gaiety Theatre from the 10th to the 18th of July this year. Now, this is a musical I haven't seen. I have played a song from this musical before in my musical moment, which I give you just after 8 o'clock each and every Sunday morning. So I thought I'd revert back to type and go with that. This is the opening title track from Come From Away.
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0: 2004, Jodie Winter's version of Blackbird. Before that, we had our track from Come From Away, another musical moment at around 10 past 8 this time next week.
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0: Johnny Marr with Somewhere. And just looking out of the window here up at Manx Radio Towers, and the Manxman is leaving Douglas Harbour, which reminds me it's time for this.
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0: So as I've already said, the Manxman is just leaving Douglas Harbour. That is the Heysham sailing, which of course will be into Heysham just after midday today, with the return sailing at 2.15 this afternoon. The Mananan left at 6.45 this morning, off to Larne for 9.30, with the return sailing at 10.45 this morning. If we go down to the airport, Loganair Manchester left at 8.03. Next departure not due till 9.50 this morning, that's the Loganair Edinburgh, with the first arrival, that's the Loganair return flight from Manchester. Everything listed as on time, no cancellations down there. Looking at the roads and travel, we in temporary light on Summer Hill near the Strathallan Road turn, 24 hours a day for resurfacing works. Also in St Mark's, temporary light on the Braid Road at the junction with Garth Road, 24 hours a day for water main replacement works. In Laxey, temporary light on Ramsey Road at the Minorca Crossroads, 24 hours a day for substation works. Also temporary phased closures on Old Laxey Hill, Old School Hill and Lurgy Groff overhead line and pole replacement works. In Peel, temporary lights on the promenade near Crown Street, 24 hours a day at the pumping station. And where are we? Yes, above Port Erin, a stretch of the Mull Road is closed for utility works until tomorrow as well. And that's about your lot for now.
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0: Where am I?
1: In case you think you recognise that voice, that's Andrew Garfield featuring Isabella Summer with Family Song. The time has just gone 8:30 on this Sunday, the 3rd of May. It's time for your What's On Guide.
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1: So I think I'll start with the political surgery that's going on Douglas Central today from 2 o'clock through till 4 o'clock this afternoon. Your opportunity to speak to your MHK political surgery, Douglas Central. Yes, raise your issues with your MHK. St Matthew's Church Hall, Douglas. As I said, already said, that's from 2 o'clock through till 4 o'clock this afternoon. We've got Mindful Morning going from 9 o'clock through till 11 o'clock this morning. So Isle Listen's Mindful Morning is taking place on Port Erin Beach with a stretch, sea dip and breakfast. The event raises funds for Isle Listen's mental health education programme. Breakfast is included from the Bay Hotel with goodies available while stocks last. So Port Erin Beach, that's from 9 o'clock this morning. £12 entry for that. The Queen's Pier Open Sunday. I've been waiting to see these. So from 2 o'clock through till 5 o'clock this afternoon, the Queen's Pier in Ramsey is open. So this will be each and every Sunday from today through to the end of September. Weather permitting, of course, there'll be free rides on the Little Red Train, free hot and cold drinks, pier merchandise for sale and donation buckets on site. Dogs are welcome. So the Queen's Pier from 2 o'clock through till 5 this afternoon. The Manx Wildlife Trust have another talk today. Here is a calm start to a Sunday in Onchan from 10 o'clock today, from 10 o'clock through till 11:30. They are holding a meditation and guided walk at Onchan Community Wetlands. The morning includes relaxation, a walk through the reserve, and a chance to hear about recent improvements and future plans. 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I think that's about your lot for now. For further information, you can see other events that are on today and throughout this week, especially Bank Holiday Monday.
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0: that is a good one. From 2003, Dido with White Flag. Taking us up to 22 minutes to 9 on this Sunday, the 3rd of May. I'm with you through till 9:30 this morning on your Sunday morning daybreak. And it's time to go from me. It's time to go to the other Kane, the more educated Kane. It's time for Howard's Old News.
1: Hello, welcome to Old News, the programme and podcast which looks at news stories of the day through the papers of yesterday. Well, we can only do one thing this week, really, at the end of Guild Week. The Guild, of course, the Manx Music, Dance and Drama Festival. It has been going for generations. As you'll know, if you did it, the chances are your mum and dad did it, and maybe your grandparents, and possibly great-grandparents. I'm certainly thinking I can go back a few generations. So, let's dive straight in and go back to the Isle of Man Times, Sunday, December the 19th. December, mark you, not May. The 19th, 1908. The coming Manx Music Festival is the piece. The Queen's gracious interest therein. The Honorary Charlotte Knollys, the Queen's private secretary, has written as follows to Mrs. Lawton, Honorary Secretary of the Manx Music Festival. I have the pleasure of submitting your letter to the Queen, and Her Majesty commends me to thank you very much for the syllabus of the approaching Manx Music Festival, which you have been good enough to send, and which Her Majesty is looking forward with great interest to perusing. And it's dated Buckingham Palace, the 14th of December, 1908. I wonder if we still send the syllabus of the Guild to Buckingham Palace. I'm guessing not, but who knows? Underneath it says the Manx Music Festival Committee have recently had a valuable gift from Mr. Frank S. Graves, architect, Manchester, in the form of an original design for the festival programme. The design is entirely Celtic, you'll be familiar with it, I dare say, all the ornaments and emblems being taken from our Manx runic crosses. Mr. Grave is an expert and enthusiast in this class of work, and therefore his design may be looked forward to as one quite worthy of our island and its ancient traditions, and of the Manx Music Festival and its work among us. So that's where the Celtic design, which still graces the front of the Guild programme, dates from a 1908. And also it says, we understand that the beautiful Silver Challenge Cup presented to the Festival Committee for competition by church and chapel choirs throughout the island by Mr. A.S. Collard of Liverpool is finished and will shortly be sent to the island when we hope to furnish a full description of it. Not many chapel choirs left now, I would think. We go to the Ramsey Courier, Friday, March the 13th, 1914. The Transvaal Manx Association announced some time ago their intention of presenting a shield to the Manx Music Festival for its annual competition. It is our pleasure now to state that the shield may be seen at Blakemore's Music Warehouse in Douglas, and all will agree that the work has been magnificently executed by Messrs. Elkington and Co. Limited of Liverpool, who are commissioned with the work by Mr. W.H. Darling, a vice president of the Transvaal Manx Association, who has recently been home on a visit. The shield has been specially designed by Mr. Darling to show the brotherly connecting links which bind Manxmen at the South African goldfields to their native land, and has been the case with other trophies. The work of the Manx Music Festival appealed to them as being singularly worthy as a common centre for proof of this worldwide fraternal bond. It will be of interest to our readers if we append a full description of the shield. I'm sure it will. A photo would have been better, but there we are. The aim of the designer has been to couple old Manx tradition with the new art and workings of today. The main centre of the trophy proper rises in the form of a shield from a defined base. New art panels in relief are seen following the raking design and finishing underneath the horns of the shield. Running immediately between the two horns of the shield are seen the shed gear and stack, symbolic of the mines of the Transvaal. Surmounting same is the scroll with the words presented by the Transvaal Manx Association. In the immediate centre of the shield is seen the Viking ship, the true emblem of all Manx feelings and traditions. The whole of the ground of the trophy is of oak, the cap mould to same running on the lines of the typical and so much admired Dutch style of architecture in South Africa. Still think a photo would have been easier. Manx Music Festival is the title of a piece in the Peel City Guardian, Sunday, October the 24th, 1914, and a sign of the times, of course. 1914, well, yes, you will know that was the First World War. The committee have decided to hold the 24th Manx Music Festival, as usual, on March the 23rd, 24th and 25th, 1915, somewhat earlier than it is held now, provided, of course, there is no extreme crisis in the European situation at that time which would call for its abandonment. I don't know whether it went ahead in 1914. I assume it did. 1915, I beg your pardon. The syllabus will shortly be issued and will contain two new classes, one for church and chapel choirs, towns not exceeding 30 voices, and the other for village choirs, open only to places hitherto unrepresented at the festival. Chapel and village choirs, I think they're long gone, are they not? Although choirs, happily, still performing. The Manx Music Festival. This is in the Examiner of Saturday, December the 28th, 1918. The London Manx Society has very generously presented to the committee of the Manx Music Festival a handsome Rose Bowl to be competed for annually by the Female Voice Towns Class. The Rose Bowl's still going. The conditions will be exactly the same as for the other trophies belonging to the festival. The trophy is now being executed by the eminent firm of Elkington and Combe and will be on exhibition at Blakemore's early in January. In the Peel City Guardian of Saturday, March the 6th, 1920, we read of the omission of Manx music at the Manx Festival. Dear Sir, now that the Manx Music Festival is approaching, I hope that the authorities can arrange a class for our own national airs in the 1921 programme. I have never understood why they were left out, and all true Manx men and women, proud of the land that gave them birth, regret it as much as I do. Whatever may be the cause, it cannot be the quantity or the quality of the airs. Madame Clara Butt has at least two of them in her repertoire. Singer on stage, of course, professional, and other leading musicians have told me that they are worthy of much greater attention than they have received, and are quite equal to the Hebridean airs arranged by Mrs. Kennedy Fraser and sung with so much success at the Royal Albert Hall and other London West End concert halls. The difficulties of making a competition out of them are surely not so great that they cannot be surmounted, and one feels that a Manx music festival which wilfully neglects its own music does an irreparable injustice to the country and to the rising generation. My pride of birth and my sorrow at seeing our irreplaceable heritage is in danger of being lost is my excuse for writing this letter. And it's from Anne Kay. Yours faithfully, Annie Kay. Honorary Treasurer, the London Manx Society. And she was in Camberwell New Road, London, SE5. Do they do Manx airs now? I don't actually know, but you can see where she's coming from. The Isle of Man Times, Saturday, May the 7th, 1949 now, the Manx Music Festival. Adjudicators praise Manx talent. Lewis Gale scores a double victory. Lovely guild weather has graced the opening of the 2 weeks session of the Manx Music Festival. It always seems to have good weather for the guild, doesn't it? The 57th annual event, of which is taking place this week and next, and attendees show that superb records of Manxland's love of and interest in music has lost nothing of its appeal. Crowds attended the Wednesday evening session and saw Mr. Lewis Gale sweep off the Premier Awards of the festival, the Cleveland Medal and the FM Cubbon Rose Bowl for the leader class. The adjudicators, Dr. Tyso and Mr. Michael Head, had the highest praise for this fine vocalist. He won the Cleveland Medal from a fine group of singers in a most difficult class. The adjudicators praised Mr. Gale's tremendous range and brilliant interpretation. Final attraction on Wednesday evening was the Male Voice Choirs competition, won by Ramsey Male Voice Choir, with Miss Emily Christian as conductor. Adjudicators said this is a really fine festival for duet classes. Mr. Michael Head said in his remarks after the tenor and bass duet on Thursday, won by Mr. John Miles and Mr. Norman Cagan. In some festivals, he said, a singer who did not sing very well said, oh, I'll go in a duet, which tended to lower the standard. But the duets are not treated like that in the Isle of Man and are one of the best features of the festival. And then finally, we see a little picture of Dr. D.G. Tootle, a fine musician. Tribute to Dr. D.G. Tootle, Honorary Secretary of the Manx Music Festival, was paid by Dr. A.C. Tyso when he adjudicated the village choirs on Thursday. One of their test pieces was The Thrush, composed by Dr. Tootle. and Dr. Tiso, who said he had not heard it before, said he would like to take the opportunity of making a tribute to the composer, who was so fine a musician. It was a scholarly piece of writing, he said, with great charm in its composition and vitality in each of the several parts. Well, praise indeed, and praise for the festival still going strong, of course, after all these years, and long may it continue, though of course it is tweaked, and they're always making little alterations from time to time, aren't they? And trying to sort of modernise it, but with some degree of sensitivity. A wonderful part of the Manx cultural calendar, long may it continue, as we say. It is, of course, old news. Until next week.

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1: So, of course, that was the Stereophonics Pick Apart That's New from 92. And this is the Commodores with Night Shift taking us up to the news on the hour. Of course, if you enjoyed Howard Kane's old news, remember you can listen to his previous episodes with extended versions on his podcast on manxradio.com. There'll be more from him same time next week.

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3: 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At 8:45 p.m, Ewaldin culminates with a spellbinding fire show against the stunning backdrop of Peel Castle. 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

0: remember, if it is your birthday today, let us know about it, the 3rd of May. If it's your birthday, you celebrate it with the likes of movie actress Amy Ryan, 58 years old today. TV and movie actress Christina Hendricks, 51 years old today. And movie actor Bobby Cannavale, 56 years old today. Let us know, 166177. Let us know it's your birthday and we'll add you onto that birthday list for your chance to win a £40 voucher with our friends at Robinson's. Anyway, this is the news.
1: Manx Radio News at 9 o'clock. Moramai, good morning. I'm Tessa Hawley. Specialist contractors are being brought in to undertake heavy plough dredging work in Douglas Harbour. It's before the Department of Infrastructure moves to monthly dredging. It's hoped the work in the Central Harbour Basin will begin early next week. In the House of Keys this week, Infrastructure Minister Tim Crookle was questioned about why monthly dredges weren't happening already by Onkin's MHK Julie Edge.
2: Who should be doing that? Was it a DOI failure? And what action will be taken? Because this is significant to the connectivity to the island.
3: It is very important to the connectivity of the island, and we're working closely with the steam packet, A, to sort this, and then B, to make sure it doesn't happen again. As to whose fault it is, you know, we're in charge of looking after the harbour, so I would say it's our fault.
1: Ronald Sway Met Office says April was warmer, drier and sunnier than average. The mean daily maximum across the month was 12.6 degrees Celsius, with the warmest day being the 30th of April, when 18.5 degrees Celsius was recorded at the airport. An Isle of Man autoimmune charity will be celebrating its 10th anniversary this year. Set up in 2016, Without Wings was previously named the Manx Autoimmune Arthritis Trust. It changed its name last year to include all conditions. An autoimmune disease is a health condition where the immune system attacks the body's own cells, tissues or organs. Jackie Morrie-Grace is the founder and chair. She says the anniversary is a big deal.
4: 10 years is quite a big deal, actually, and I never knew what was going to happen. I mean, I didn't know what on earth I was doing when I set the charity up. Had no clue whatsoever. So to have got to this level...
1: In sport, Foxdale have been relegated from the Canada Life Men's Premier League despite a battling display in yesterday's Isle of Man football fixtures. They went down in a 4-3 home defeat against St John's United. Manx Radio's football correspondent Tony Mepham says despite this setback, Foxdale's recent performances mean there are potential positives for them going forward.
5: If you tally up how many goals they've scored after the Peel game, they've scored quite a few. Jay Chatwood has helped things. He scored 4 in one of the games. They've had one or two other players who've registered for them. But it was always going to be tough for Foxdale this year and against a team that are fourth in the league at the moment. Only just losing out 4-3 shows how much they've improved.
1: In international news, the UK government's announced plans to deal with a possible shortage of jet fuel caused by the war in Iran. They include allowing airlines to run fewer empty planes and also let them hand back takeoff and landing slots. Missing them currently carries a penalty. Donald Trump says he can't imagine new proposals put forward by Iran will end the conflict. The US president is reviewing the latest measures from Tehran. And Shakira's performed to crowds of more than 2 million people on Rio's Copacabana beach. The singer says the concert in Brazil was magical. Manx Radio News at 9:03, our next at 10 o'clock. In the meantime, keep up to date by following Manx Radio on social media or by going to manxradio.com.
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0: Generally cloudy with a risk of some patchy light rain at times this morning, then becoming dry this afternoon. Temperatures up to 15 degrees in a light to moderate northeast wind. Remaining cloudy overnight as the wind falls light. Minimum temperature of 7 degrees overnight. A cloudy start to the bank holiday Monday, but dry with sunny spells developing in the afternoon. Light to moderate northerly winds with a top temperature of 14. Sunny intervals on Tuesday with a moderate northerly wind and temperatures up to 30. 13 degrees. So not looking too bad. The shipping forecast on the North Irish Sea, the winds are mainly north or northeast 2 to 4, increasing occasionally 5 in the west of the area tomorrow morning. State of sea, mainly slight but smooth in places.
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0: Starting us off this hour, S Club 7. I haven't heard that in some years. S Club 7 with the Don't Stop Moving, taking us up to 9 minutes past nine. Now, it's worth mentioning, of course, I have done the What's On Guide earlier this morning with various events going on around the island. Of course, we've been talking about all week here on Manx Radio the Fire Festival Evolden going on in Peel today. This is going ahead from 2 o'clock this afternoon. Apparently, there's been false reports put on Facebook and various places saying that it's cancelled. However, this is not the case. We have double checked with organisers. Nothing is going on. Everything is going ahead from 2 o'clock in Peel this afternoon. So get yourself over there. And in case you hadn't heard the message, it's a bold and exciting twist on the ancient Manx celebration of May Day Eve. Evolden, when flames once lit up the night to drive away the darkness of winter, restore fertility to the land and welcome the long, bright days of summer. So get yourself to Peel today. Activities from 2 o'clock this afternoon.
1: A long time ago, but not long enough ago that it's not still very relevant, everyone in Britain got in a big old boat and we set sail and we robbed, and this will sound far-fetched, everyone in the world. Do you remember that? What a spree that was. Do you remember the great heist? What a spree. And we got all the swag, didn't we? And we took it back to old Blighty, and we hid it, this is the clever part, we hid it in a museum. Last place anyone looks. Now it's the modern day, and all them countries who stole stuff from are asking for their stuff back. But don't look worried, we're totally saying a blanket no. Now, a few of you are sitting there. I can see your angry faces. Like, so what? Fighters, keepers, shut up! And listen, in your defence, fighters, keepers, shut up has worked very well for us so far. Against all those that knocked out the park, fighters, keepers, shut up. But even you got to admit, right? If someone stole something off you as an individual, it's your favourite thing, and they nicked it, and you knew who'd nicked it, by the way, for a fact, not a hunch. You know who's stolen it. Everybody knows. It's common knowledge. Some people have written books about it. They've definitely nicked it off you. You go to ask for it back, and they're just standing there. They're not even running away. They're twice your size. They ain't scared. They haven't even bothered to hide it. They've done the opposite of hiding it, actually. They put it in a glass display case. It's lit from seven different angles, real clear what it is. There's no dispute it's the same thing that once belonged to you, because there's a plaque next to it. Says exactly what it is at the top of the plaque, and then a paragraph underneath about how important it is to you and your culture. You'd be forgiven for thinking, I'm pretty sure they haven't got a leg to stand on here. Probably going to take this home today. They must have been so confident, all them countries, when they asked for their stuff back, just walking up to Britain, saying to their friends, wait in the car, don't even need you. Be back in a jiffy, mate. Hey, man. A while ago, a lot of your ancestors stole loads of stuff from my ancestors. Yeah, I'm here to take them home. Let's right this wrong. What do you say? They must have thought the British person at the door was going to go, absolutely, you can have them back. We stole them, after all. But instead, we went, I don't think so. We're still looking at it. Yeah, just looking at it these days. And there's a lot of other people who haven't seen it yet we'd quite like to show it to. So, not right now, selfish. Don't sulk about it. Look, no, it's no hard feelings, mate. Hey, you can look at it. Come on in. Have a look. Have a look. Seem familiar? Stand behind the rope.

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from 1994, Tina Arena with Chains, and taking us up to 1:30 when Judith Leigh will be at your service. I've got Katy Perry with Band-Aids. Thank you very much for your company this morning. I've been Tom Kane. I'll still be Tom Kane this time next week, with you from 6 o'clock each and every Sunday for your Sunday morning daybreak. Have a good day. Be good. And if you're in Peel for the Fyre Festival from 2 o'clock this afternoon, have fun. I think there'll be a lot on offer.

0: pretty tired. Think I'll go home now.
1: Thank you, Tom Kane, for Sunday Daybreak. And Ruth Shimin will be here to bring you the very best of the 80s a little later at 10 o'clock. But right now, this is Judith Lay saying moramai and welcome, as for the next half an hour, I am at your service. Manx Radio. In a world that seems all too often to be tearing itself apart, with news bulletins dominated by stories of violence and injustice, the question, where can I find God, seems entirely appropriate. And it was certainly the question on the heart of Onken-based Methodist minister Reverend Steve Ingruel when he spent time in Israel and Palestine during his sabbatical earlier this year. Today, we have the final part of Steve's sabbatical diary, discovering some more places that he went looking for the answer to that question. Where can I find God? Did he find an answer? We'll find out after this favourite hymn from Wallingford Parish Church Choir.

0: Every 7 years, Methodist ministers are encouraged to take a sabbatical, a couple of months away from their churches, to do something that'll enrich their ministry but would be impossible to do at the same time as their regular parish duties. The Holy Land is a place of deep significance to Reverend Steve Ingrewell. He has led numerous pilgrimages there over the years, so it was hardly surprising that Steve chose to spend his time in Israel and Palestine during his recent sabbatical, spending time with various groups and organizations working for peace who are supported by the Methodist Liaison Office in Jerusalem. Today, Steve's back with some sabbatical stories, finding God not just in holy places, but in the people dedicating their lives to finding justice and building a lasting peace.
1: The first day of my second trip began as we journeyed north from Jerusalem to the Galilee region. This is a place that I know well from many visits over the years. And we settled into a guest house in Tiberias, and as I had a free afternoon, I took the opportunity to walk along the shore of the sea to visit two of my favourite places in the region: the recent excavations at Magdala, and the cleft in the hills known as the Valley of the Doves. It is in the Galilee region that I have always found it possible to get a very real sense of walking where Jesus walked. The landscape around has changed so little over the past 2,000 years, and it is crammed with locations that we read about in the Gospels as the setting for much of Jesus' life and ministry. But on this occasion, knowing that I was here not on a pilgrimage but as a solidarity visit, I kept thinking back to the words of Reverend Munther Isaac when he said, "It is less important to walk where Jesus walked than to walk how Jesus walked. It is less important to walk where Jesus walked than to walk how Jesus walked." The following day, I would meet a man who has spent his life doing exactly that. Father Elias Shakur has long been a spiritual hero of mine, and the recipient of many peace awards over the years, including the World Methodist Peace Award in 1994. His personal story is told in his book, Blood Brothers, and it is both heartbreaking and inspirational as he speaks of becoming a refugee in his own land following the destruction of his home village of Biram during the Nakba of 1948. The follow-up book, We Belong to the Land, tells the story of his work as a parish priest and educator as he founded the Mar Elias Educational Institution in the village of Ibelin, and it was to Ibelin that we were journeying today. There are currently just over 2,500 students enrolled in the Mar Elias schools, 28% of which come from Christian families, 65% from Muslim families, 2% from the Druze community, and then various other demographics. Surrounded by the sounds of these children playing, laughing and learning together, we sat with Father Shakur as he spoke with warmth, with passion, with humour and with love about the vision and the work of the institution he has dedicated so much of his life to achieve. I was struck by the depth of wisdom and grace that Father Shakur offered on so many topics that we raised. I'll give you a few quotes. On Palestinian and Israeli nationalism, he says this: "We have our flag to fly, and it isn't blue and white, or black, green and red. It is the flag we received from Christ. Love our enemy, bless our persecutor, pray for the one who hates us, and convert them to humanity." When we spoke of the inherited anger that passes through generations, he said this: "We are allowed to be angry. We are not allowed to take revenge. The young generation does not need instruction, it needs inspiration. Inspire them with the beauty of love, the beauty of dignity, the beauty of justice. This inspires them to look to the future and commit to non-violence." Speaking of the future, he shared what he does and what he tells his students. "I tell them all, you were born as a baby, born to live, born to impact society. And I have written above a mirror, "Come and see what God has created most beautiful." This really impacts them. In our alumni, we have 580 medical doctors, 380 lawyers. Others are mayors, priests, sheikhs, and imams. When we send them out, we tell them, "You are our ambassadors for reconciliation and our ambassadors for peace." After our conversation, Father Shakur showed us around the church which he has built in the compound in Ibelin, a place of which he is quite rightly proud. Each piece of furniture and each decoration on the walls has its own story to tell of the people who made or who donated it. These are Americans, Europeans, Asians, Palestinians, Israelis, Christians, Muslims, schoolchildren, statesmen, from every possible demographic. And when taken together, the church is a physical symbol in wood, metal and stone of the unity and reconciliation that Father Shakur has worked for and promoted throughout his life. As we prepare to leave, I spot an unusual translation of one of the Beatitudes on the wall above me. "Blessed are those who hunger and thirst after justice, they shall have their fill." The use of the word justice instead of the word righteousness is a deliberate one. As we journeyed away from Ibelin, I was reminded of another word of wisdom that Father Shakur shared. "Peace is not a problem to be dreamed of. It is the result of justice being done and being known."

The following day, after visits to two more inspirational projects, Sindiana, a women-led Arab-Jewish fair trade olive cooperative, and Adela, a legal project based in Haifa which campaigns against discrimination in the legal system, we journeyed south back towards Jerusalem, and we journeyed via the Christian town of Taibe. Taibe is famous throughout the region for its excellent beer and its excellent brewery, but it actually has a history which reaches back over 5,000 years. Known in scripture as Ephraim, it was here that Jesus and his disciples sought refuge after the resurrection of Lazarus from the dead. Today, it stands as the only holy Christian town in the West Bank. Taibe had a recorded population in the 19th century of approximately 15,000 people. Today, that number sits at just 1,200. Many residents feel torn between staying in the community which has been their home for countless generations, or leaving to find better opportunities elsewhere. With a predominantly agricultural economy, it sits within 4,000 acres of land, land which is now surrounded by four illegal settlements. For years, before the events of 7th of October 2023, the people of Taibe and the settlers lived together in an uneasy but peaceful coexistence. Residents of the town used to work inside the settlements, having special permits to do so. But since the Hamas attack and the Israeli response in Gaza, there's been a knock-on effect felt here also. Permits have been revoked, and over the past 2 years there have been well-documented attacks made by the settlers against the town. Agriculture has been destroyed. There have been arson attempts. The ancient church has had graffiti threatening the lives of the residents scrawled upon it. Just last year, much of the olive harvest was lost due to settler attacks against the workers, as the only time it was safe to gather the harvest was when local farmers were accompanied by international volunteers. But this was only able to happen 4 days through the harvest period. Much of the harvest was therefore spoilt. Meeting with Father Bashar, who is the Latin priest, we heard how in this heartbreaking context, the churches together stand as places of hope and resilience. The Committee of Priests is comprised of the Latin Patriarchate, the Greek Orthodox, and the Greek Melkite. And they provide schools, a medical centre, an elderly care home, guest houses, online community radio, and summer camps for youth. The Methodist Liaison Office is currently working with this committee to try and assist in job creation schemes. In everything the churches here are doing, by serving Christ through serving their community, there is a hope that the bleed of immigration will stop, that life in all its fullness will once again be enjoyed by all. As I reflected on the work of these priests at Taibe, I was reminded of the Methodist maxim which is attributed to John Wesley. Do all the good you can, by all the means you can, in all the ways you can, in all the places you can, at all the times you can, to all the people you can, as long as ever you can. And I thank God for those whose lives reflect those same values today.

0: Back in Jerusalem for the remainder of this visit, I took the opportunity on Friday morning to walk up the Mount of Olives to the church at Dominus Flevit, reflecting on all the projects, the groups, the people who I had met over this trip and over the previous trip in January. And it seemed an appropriate place to sit and to gather my thoughts and to pray. As it is here, as he approached Jerusalem and saw the city, Jesus wept over it, saying, "If you, even you, had only known on this day what would bring you peace. But now it is hidden from your eyes."
1: The end of Steve's second visit brought him alarmingly close to the reality of life in Israel. He was midway between Jerusalem and Hebron when the first sirens were heard as Iran retaliated against US-Israeli attacks, and he then spent the next 36 hours in and out of bomb shelters, making and changing travel plans before eventually leaving via Jordan, getting a flight to Gatwick and safety.
0: I have to acknowledge that there was a great emotional cost to the events of that last 48 hours. The journey to Jordan was a lot smoother than it could have been, but still nonetheless not without its complications. And I think we find ourselves in a strange situation where you find yourself running on faith and logic. I felt very much that in many ways I was being watched over. Things were falling into place. I was going to get home. The community around were keeping me safe. And the logic of hearing from that community that they know what this is about, they've done it before. Actually, Jerusalem is probably the safest place to be because, let's face it, the Iranian regime would not want to do anything that might damage the Al-Aqsa Mosque. And so Jerusalem was never the target. It's never the target for these attacks. But what you find is the missiles are being intercepted by the Iron Dome overhead. So realistically, we were in a safe place and all was well. And you find yourself running on logic and faith, which meant that we could send the jokey WhatsApp message back. We sent cheesy photos from the bomb shelter. Here we go again. Ha ha ha. On returning home, when you get to a place of safety, the emotions play catch up because you don't actually allow the emotions to take hold. When you're in that moment, when you're in that place, you're telling yourself it's going to be okay. You're telling others it's going to be okay. You're hearing others telling you it's going to be okay. You are trusting God. And it's on return home. It is the only time I have ever welled up because I had landed in Manchester on a grey day, because that's when the emotion hit. Up to that point, you try and keep that separate because you can't cope with it otherwise. You run on logic and faith. And when all is well, then emotion gets a look in afterwards. In those first few days, I was wrestling with a sense of guilt. I could only describe it as being the guilt of privilege, because I'd been able to get out relatively quickly and relatively smoothly. And these wonderful people who I've been spending time with, who I have grown in my admiration and respect for, were still out there. And I'd had a really good night's sleep, and I knew that my friends I'd left at St George's College had been down to the bomb shelters again four times that night. The Methodist Church has been a great support throughout this whole experience, and actually since returning home as well. They arranged for me to have a professional debrief with somebody who specialises in talking with and helping church leaders, missionaries, aid workers, etc. in processing events on their return home. And it was through conversation with her that actually the sense of guilt has gone. What I've been left with is a determination and a drive to actually now do everything that I can to be a voice, to be an advocate, to act however I may be able to in support of those wonderful people who are today living in a region of increased conflict. And that's not just about the Iranian missile strikes. It's also that renewed surge in the tensions and the violence in the West Bank, in East Jerusalem and beyond.
1: So despite the tensions at the end, was it all worth it?
0: I would go there again in a heartbeat.

Thank you, Reverend Steve Ingruhl, sharing with us his sabbatical journey in Israel and Palestine earlier this year. And now let's take a look at our notice board. And as usual, there's lots happening. There are two services today in Port Erin Gospel Church. David O'Neill is the preacher in the service at 11:30 this morning, and then at the evening service tonight at 7 p.m, Peter Borland, an ex-prisoner, will tell the story of his conversion to Christ. All are invited, all are welcome. This evening at 6:30, Reverend Ruth Walker will lead a little pilgrimage walk around St Mark's Village, starting from St Mark's Church. This is to celebrate Rogation Tide, a time to ask God's blessing on our land and sea, agriculture, commerce and daily life in the village and beyond. It'll also include a pet blessing, and all creatures, great and small, are welcome, so long as they are under the owner's control, please. And the mini pilgrimage will finish at Balligary Chapel in St Mark's to close and have refreshments. This will be a relaxed, informal gathering and all are welcome. Just meet at St Mark's Church in the village tonight at 6:30. Also this evening, Bride Methodist Chapel celebrate their chapel anniversary with a service at 6:30, at which Reverend Brian Evans-Smith will preach. And in Glenmay Chapel, there's a cafe church service tonight at 6:30, exploring how God calls us to serve in our everyday lives. Dorby's annual May Day Collectors Fair takes place tomorrow, Bank Holiday Monday, starting at the earlier time of 11 a.m. and closing at 4:30. There'll be a wide range of collectibles on sale in the church. Admission is free, homemade lunches and afternoon teas will be served throughout the day, and there's plenty of seating available in the church, the garden and the Dorby Hub. Proceeds will benefit Dorby Church Restoration Fund and its two charities, Autism in Man and the Coral and Pearl Hostels Trust. The Easter Offering Service, which is arranged by Manx Methodist Women, is on Wednesday, May the 6th, in Colby Chapel at 7 p.m. Everyone is most welcome. Looking to next weekend now, and the Ireland Spirituality Network meets again next Saturday, the 9th, in St John's Mill, between 10 a.m. and 1 p.m, when Reverend Professor Chris Cook will be the guest speaker. He specialises in the field of addictive behaviours and their treatments, and his theme for the morning will be Struggling with God, Mental Health and Christian Spirituality. No need to book, just come along to St John's Mill next Saturday at 10 a.m. and you'll be made very welcome. Also on Saturday the 9th, the Isle of Man Organist Association have another special event as part of their 75th anniversary celebrations. It's an organ ramble starting in Kirkmichael at the parish church at 11:30 for a recital by Aaron Fleet, the organ scholar from the cathedral. Then at 12:15, Tom Field will give a recital in Kirkmichael Methodist Church. This was to have been followed by lunch at the Mitre and a recital in the chapel at Bishop's Court, but both are unavailable right now, and alternatives in the Kirkmichael or Balaff area are being arranged. So, go along either to the parish or Methodist churches in Kirkmichael, and the new plan for the lunch and final recital will be announced there. Next weekend is a special time for St Luke's Church in the lovely Baldwin Valley as they celebrate their 190th anniversary. Next Saturday night, there'll be a concert with Kirjan Kujak, starting at 7:30 and followed by refreshments. It's free admission with a retiring collection. And then next Sunday evening, there's a special anniversary service at which Bishop Tricia will preach. It starts at 6:30 and everyone is most welcome. Also next Sunday, the 10th, at 6:30, the Mariners will be in Abilands Chapel. And also next Sunday, the 10th, at 6:30, Reverend Dr. Janet Corlett will lead another bilingual service in Ballabeg Chapel. The service will include lots of music from Manx musicians and all are welcome.
And that's all we have time for now. But I'll be back tonight at 9 o'clock with Sundown. And I'd love you to come and join me in our virtual lounge, where things will be a bit different again just for this one night. We'll begin with a big review of this year's Manx Music, Speech and Dance Festival, better known as The Guild, which finished last night with lots of winning performances to share, interviews and general news. And then we'll finish off our time in the lounge together with your requests and dedications and easy listening music. So, till whenever we meet again, this is Judith saying thank you for listening and wishing you and those you love a blessed and peaceful week and a very good morning.

Well, thanks to Judith there. Almost exactly 10 o'clock across the island on this Sunday, 3rd of May. Very warm welcome to you if you're just joining. I've raided the record crate for today's selection of songs that defined a generation. And I've got the perfect soundtrack to keep you company. 2 hours of 80s gold are on the way. But right now, on DAB, on smart devices, and on FM radio. 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
0: Well, generally cloudy with a risk of some patchy light rain at times this morning, becoming dry this afternoon. Temperatures up to 15 degrees and a light to moderate northeast wind. Cloudy overnight and minimum temperature of 7 degrees.
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There they go, the fading away, the out of touch all and oats. And before that, we started with Kim Wilde, You Keep Me Hanging On. Well, good morning to you. It's a very good morning here on Manx Radio. Not such a great day for weather out there across the bay, but I am assured it's going to brighten up, certainly going to be bright here in the studio, because we've got a winning weekend with Waltons. Oh, yes. Waltons are open tomorrow between 11 and 4, and they're going to have some mega deals for their bank holiday sale. Now, you could be in with a chance to win something. Ooh, a 65-inch TV. You'll have to start thinking about how you're going to re-engineer your home. A 65-inch TV is up for grabs from Waltons, and all you have to do is head to the Facebook page now, check out what's pinned there on the telly, see if you can identify the TV show, but don't do a thing just yet. You'll need to listen out for a window of opportunity this morning in this show, and when you hear it, you hear the winning weekend jingle, you've got just 5 minutes to get your answer in by text or email to 166177, usual number there. So there's a chance to play in every show, but there will certainly be a chance in this one. And the winner's going to be revealed on Tuesday, the 5th of May. Well, welcome. It's Ruth Shimmin here. And I've got a bag full of music for you this morning. And this, one of my favourites, Girls on Film.

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0: So mellow, isn't it? Simply Red, holding back the years. And right now, with just a couple of seconds, we're going to have a bit of a shake-up with birthday boy James Brown, no less.
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feel good, and I hope you're feeling good yourselves. Don't you know, listen, in this week, this very week, in 1982, this is quite topical, isn't it? The cruise ship Queen Elizabeth II was converted into a troop ship to send off to the Falklands to help. In this week in 1984, the Thames Barrier was opened by the Queen to save London from flooding. What do you know? And Graham Hick. Who remembers Graham Hick? Now, I'm not a cricketer, so I won't. But he made cricketing history. Is that a word, cricketing? Cricketing history, scoring 405 in a county championship match. Now, that means nothing to me. I'm sorry, Graham. It means absolutely nothing to me. But 405 sounds like a lot of times up and down the pitch, doesn't it? Is it a pitch? It's a pitch. Sorry, cricketing fans.

0: Well, who knew Madge was a fan of Manx radio? That's rather cool, isn't it? That was from 1986, Papa Don't Preach. We were still learning about Madonna. To be fair, we're still learning about Madonna, the one who's reinvented herself more times than I don't know what. Now, what else happened in 1986? Well, the first phase of the Metro Centre, Europe's largest indoor shopping centre, was opened in Gateshead. Rioting erupted overnight in prisons across Britain on the 30th of April, so just gone, really. Ooh, and a treaty was signed, which was supposed to end the 335 years war between the Netherlands and the Isles of Scilly. Well, who knew? We had a call in from Ian, who says, as a cricket fan, I can confirm that a single player scoring 405 not out in a match was almost unheard of. That's why it was a record. So it was a major, major thing. And just to put that into perspective, thank you for that, Ian, he scored more runs than most teams of 11 players do on their own. And he did it on his own, rather. Well, glad you're enjoying the show, Ian. It's great to have a fact checker out there.
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4: 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At 8:45pm, Evoldin culminates with a spellbinding fire show against the stunning backdrop of Peel Castle. 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

Now, there have been some rumours circulating online, I believe, that the Fyre Festival, Evolden, has been cancelled. It's not true. Evolden will be taking place from 2 o'clock until late tonight in Peel. So get ready for that spectacular event. And if you haven't been before, I can tell you definitely, having been there myself, it is absolutely spectacular. And the torchlight procession at the end is fabulous. Ooh, it'll put chills down you, it will. We got Wham and I'm Your Man. Keep listening now for that winning weekend. Just giving you a little heads up.

0: They had so much energy, didn't they? That wham, Andrew Ridgeley and George Michael there. I'm your man. I had energy once, and loads of it. I don't know, it seems to be waning in these later years. I don't know. What were you doing in 1985? I had bags of energy then. We were getting ready. The world was getting ready for Live Aid, which of course happened in July 1985. It's hard to imagine a world without We Are The World, the song, isn't it? It's just become a part of our culture now, hasn't it? What were you doing? Were you you're probably doing what Ian was doing, going out in baggy white T-shirts with big letters written on them, not wearing your socks because you thought you were Don Johnson from Miami Vice. Am I right? I was probably teetering. I spent my life in 1985 teetering on very high-heeled shoes. Are the young of today? I have no idea. They have no idea what their parents went through, especially their mothers, with those shoes. Ooh, I had the best. Oh, well, I suppose you don't really want to know. They were from Revell, you know. Revell was quite the thing in the day. And I had a pair of black patent leather stilettos. That's going to sound horrific. All right. It had a big bow on the front. The shoe had a bow on the front. Well, I say the shoe. I didn't hop. There were two of them. A big bow on the front, and then it had a gold heel like a corkscrew. That was the 80s for you. Oh, F.
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0: Oh, yes, it's the winning weekend sting, what we've been listening out for. Bank holiday weekend. You could win a 65-inch TV. Actually, I don't know how big that is. That's absolutely massive. Walton's, our partners, are giving away a 65-inch TV, and it could be yours. They're open, by the way, between 11 and 4 tomorrow with a big bank holiday mega deal sale. Now, all you have to do to be in with a chance of winning this is to go to the Manx Radio Facebook page. Check out the pinned post. So there's a television on there, and you'll see that on that television is a very famous TV show. OK, now you've got your window of opportunity. All you need to do is text or email your answer to 166177. Put your full name on there. Do remember. And do also remember that there's a chance to play in every show. So you can keep listening across the entire weekend and you can enter it as many times as you like. We're going to reveal the winner on Tuesday afternoon, Tuesday the 5th of May, in the afternoon show. So you have to keep your ears peeled for that. Right now, get your text and emails coming in.

I love rock and roll too. That was Joan Jett and the Blackhearts. I love that. Oh, it's so nice to hear that you're out there. Kelly Kennedy, good morning to you. You're in the draw for the Waltons television. And also, we've got Ilona from Laxey. Good morning to you, Ilona. Di Swindon. Sam is in Douglas. Angela Campbell's in the draw. Stephen Veazey, Garth Varga. Let's see who else is in the draw. Maureen Williams, Angela Campbell. Well done to you. Mary in Port Erin. All identifying the right television show on our Facebook page. Who else is there? Alison is there. Am I pressing the right button here? I think I am. Moira Mackay. Well, good morning to you, Moira, and Joanne Smith too. Norman is in Douglas. Hello, Norman. How you doing? And speaking of how you're doing, don't think this is the only competition you're going to face today. Oh, no, not at all, because we're going to have our What's She Talking About programme. It'll be a programme next, isn't it? Almost a programme in its own right. What's She Talking About is our 80s mixtape quiz, and that will be coming up. I might give you a tease before the 11 o'clock news. I'm very much hoping the 11 o'clock news will be all good and dandy. Simon Klukas is in Douglas. He's in the draw too. Who else can I? Oh, there's so many. Kev Kringle and, if you don't usually use Facebook, Simon, just go onto Facebook and type in Manx Radio. You're bound to find us there. And, still got answers coming in. Many thanks. Anita. Yes, Anita. There has been some Facebook reporting that the Evolden Fire Festival has been cancelled. It has not been cancelled. Evolden will take place in Fine Fettle. It'll be starting off at 2 o'clock and going through right late in this evening. Yes, those reports of it being cancelled are false. Evolden will take place today from 2 p.m. Now then, this week was a special week. It was Guild Week, of course, and Judith will be bringing you a massive update on the Guild later on today in her Sundown programme. But I just wanted to say I was there on Cleveland Medal Night, and I will say a massive, massive congratulations to everyone who took part in that. It was a fantastic evening. But the winner of this year's Cleveland Medal was Jane Corkle. What a thrilling, spellbinding, absolutely nail-biting, hair up the back of your neck moment. Absolutely beautiful. And I would like to say thank you for the music, Jane, because it was beautiful.

0: Hello, I'm BethEsby.com, Manx Radio's head of biker podcasts. In this general election year, Manx Radio will have an almost interminable number of programmes in the run-up to the big day when you can choose who to bin off. And for the first time, we're also hosting a live show aimed at helping all those tens of young and first-time voters, or those who've just forgotten, through the complex issue of voting. That is, confirming your name and address, stepping into a cubicle and putting an X next to the name of someone you think isn't going to be completely useless. So join us at IM1 Voting for Dummies, live at the Peel Centenary Centre from 7:30pm on the 16th of May. 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Voting for Dummies, laughing in the face of democracy.
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0: Well, we've had gazillions of right answers in for the 65-inch TV competition with our friends at Walton's. They're giving that away, and you'll have a chance to win in every show across the weekend here at Manx Radio. 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We'll be playing What's She Talking About too in the next hour, but right now on DAB, online on smart devices and on FM radio from Douglas in the Isle of Man. 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
1: Manx Radio News at 11 o'clock. Moramai, good morning. I'm Tessa Hawley. The organisers of the Evolden Festival say it hasn't been cancelled. It follows claims that someone is trying to sabotage the event, which is being held in Peel this afternoon. Cancellation posts have appeared on Facebook, but organisers say everything is being set up, ready for a 2 o'clock start. Seaweed could be used as agricultural fertiliser on the Isle of Man. The Department of Environment, Food and Agriculture says it's conducting a small piece of work to look at potential uses for the naturally deposited material. It says it follows inquiries made by individuals due in part to the wider geopolitical situation and the impact that's having on the availability and price of fertiliser. Minister Claire Barber told the House of Keys this week that the department has contacted commissioners in the first instance.
2: The first steps of this are to assess the level of demand and the practical barriers to any such approach, which includes discussion in relation to permissions. Local authorities were identified as key stakeholders in this piece of work. The department has therefore initially written to the clerks of local authorities to seek initial views, noting that at this early stage and that any indication at this point would not constitute a commitment to participate in any future proposal should there be one.
1: Ronald Sway Met Office says April was warmer, drier and sunnier than average. The warmest day was the 30th of April with 18.5 degrees Celsius recorded at the airport. Simon Richardson has the details.
3: Spring finally made its arrival in April, though it was a month of two halves. The first 2 weeks changeable, the last two seeing a welcome spell of dry and settled weather. Rainfall totaled 34.8 millimetres compared to the average of 55 millimetres. Only April 2021 had more sun with 264.9 hours compared with 241.8 last month. It was breezy at times and Storm Dave brought 55 knot gusts on the 4th of the month and grass frosts were recorded on seven nights.
1: Entries for this year's Manx Telecom Parish Walk will close tomorrow. Aspiring participants have until midnight to sign up. The annual event is being held on Saturday, the 20th of June. In international news, plans to possible disruption to flights this summer are being put in place to protect summer holidays. UK Transport Secretary Heidi Alexander says they're giving airlines more flexibility to deal with possible jet fuel shortages caused by the conflict in Iran. Two women have died and three others are in a critical condition after trying to cross the English Channel from France. Authorities believe 82 people were on board a small boat when it got into trouble. And 2 million people packed out Copacabana Beach in Rio to see Shakira in concert. The singer told crowds her success in Brazil helped to strengthen her three-decade-long career. Manx Radio News at 3 minutes past 11 are next at midday. In the meantime, keep up to date by following Manx Radio on social media or by going to manxradio.com.
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0: Well, a generally cloudy day today with a risk of some patchy light rain at times this morning, but it will become dry in the afternoon with temperatures of up to 15 degrees and a light to moderate northeast wind. Cloudy overnight, minimum temperature 7 degrees.
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0: Riding Like the Wind. Christopher Cross there. It's 75 today, don't you know? Happy birthday, mate. How you doing? They've arranged a surprise party for him, but he'd rather be off sailing. That was a terrible joke. Do you know, they say that. They say that first year on the radio. If it's going to be stupid, don't say it. Would be a quiet show. Now, good morning. What a morning it's been so far. Well, look, you're all right. You've warmed up. You've had a chance to win. You have had a chance to win, but you've also had a chance to warm your fingers and get those digits dexterous for a 65-inch TV and a winning weekend from Walton's. Don't forget, you can enter that as many times as you like. There'll be a chance to win in every programme across this weekend on Manx Radio. All you've got to do is text your answer or email it through to the studio. 166166, a number you'll need to know in a moment. 166177 is for texts. See? Stuck. I'm stuck. Studio, there's the word, studio@manxradio.com if you're emailing this morning. Good grief. The reason I'm giving you all this information is because...
1: Here, Andy. Oh,
2: yes.
1: Yeah. Isn't that roof shimming?
2: It is, it's roof shimming.
1: What's she talking about?
2: I don't know, and I don't think she does either.
0: Are you tired of it yet? I'm growing tired of it. I know exactly what I'm doing. Oh, if only you knew. Now, last week's winner of the coveted... never mind a 65-inch TV. Hold your fire. The coveted Manx radio mug and clicky pen is up for grabs in our What's She Talking About competition. Last week, it was Kathin Onken that won. How's your tea tasting, Kath? I bet it's gorgeous, simply gorgeous. Mine would be a latte. In fact, I have a latte sitting beside me, but it's ice cold now because it's been such a busy, busy morning. This week, I'm looking for something so 80s that you'd only have to catch a whiff of it and you'd be right back in 1981 at its launch. Okay. Whilst the ladies of the day was strolling through the disco in a cloud of poison or Anaïs, or an A&A to you, all right, that one, or Giorgio, Beverly Hills, the men were wearing something a little more daring. A scent beyond all scents. Perhaps you still have a bottle. If you do, give me a shout, or if you were a wearer in your time, because this was the scent that drove the ladies wild. Just the very thought of it now, and I am back in the arms of an old love. Of course, I'm not going to tell you which one, heavens above. So what is she talking about this morning? It's clearly a scent. OK, I'm saying it's for blokes, but don't necessarily need to be for blokes, because we're all very fluid these days. Everyone can wear what they like. But back in the day, it was the scent to end all scents. Now, Anita, you have got fast fingers and you say, was it denim? Oh, that was also a rather good one. I like to think this one was a little more upmarket than denim. I don't know. What do you think? There will be more clues, but right now, if you think you know the right answer, 166177 on the text or studio@manxradio.com. What were you sniffing? What were you sniffing like in the 1980s, particularly 1981, when it was released to the public and the women went crazy? Mercy me, what am I on about?

What a song. What an ending. What a song. Now look. Ooh, heck, there's a lot to do here today. Jim, it's not brute. I'm going up a bit more upmarket. Now, Leslie had a good idea. She said, was it Paco Rabanne? That's Leslie and Governor Hill. You'd expect nothing less from her. But it wasn't, in fact, Paco Rabanne, Leslie. Anita, yes, Dermot Denham. It wasn't Denham, but it was a good guess. Moira Mackay. Well, she is a woman of some standing, you know. She said, was it Cool Water? Is that the one by Davidoff? Davidoff. Do you know, I've never got along with that company. It sounds like Dabitoff, which was some kind of industrial cleaner. Hi, karate. Hi. Oh, I see what you mean. Hi. Yes. Southern Andy says, ciao. He always says, ciao. Ciao. Ciao. It's so cool. Hi, karate. No, it wasn't. I remember that. I used to get that in boxed sets at Christmas. Well, I didn't, obviously. No, I didn't. No. Probably bought a couple. Lorcan, good morning to you. Oh, you're in a warm Dublin. I'm very pleased to hear that. It's time, isn't it? Time we all got a warm-up. Lorcan, it wasn't brute, but you know, you're in with a lot of people have said the same thing, but it's not brute. Now, big man Nick said, oh, yeah, Lynx Africa. Nope, it's not that. And you did have another guess. A guess. I went right round the loop with that one. Guess. No, you guess. You. Oh, it's called Guess. No, it's not that one. Ilona said Calvin by Calvin Klein. Great guesses. Not the right ones, though. And Garth, lovely Garth down there in the south of the island, said, was it Obsession? Absolutely not. Horrible. No, I didn't like that one. It wasn't Obsession. But Heidi in Germany, on the button. What's she talking about? It was a scent that... the men who knew women, they would wear this in the 1980s. It was everywhere. You know that the girls had a perfume called Giorgio Beverly Hills. It was kind of in a tall box with white and yellow stripes. And it was so powerful. I think the people in Beverly Hills, restaurant owners, said, please don't wear that in our restaurants because it's too overpowering. I've got to tell you, I think this... I nearly said it out loud. Oh, it's that kind of a day. I think the men's scent, if it was a men's scent at all, but it was marketed for guys back in the day. It had the same effect. It was quite overpowering. You couldn't walk into a disco without knowing who was wearing it. Now, it's quite... it has been likened to many things. I'm not going to say what it was because it's a Sunday morning show and I'm a nice girl. It's been likened to animal smells, but it's high on the musk content. That's all I'll say. I think it's got something to do with civet's bottoms. Oh, I've said it now. Now, look, it wasn't Paco Rabanne. Oh, no, it wasn't Aramis.

0: Chris G. But that was a good guess. Oh, I loved Aramis. And Jim in with a second guess here. Old Spice Jim. Up market. We're going up market. Keep your answers coming in.
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2: I don't know where my baby is, but I'll find him.
0: You will if he's wearing this.

0: not just a tip for your Lisa Stansfield. You could have laid a trail of crumbs behind him, or you could have doused him in this man's scent and you'd never have had trouble finding him again. Now, this was a perfume for men. A parfum. Parfum. Yes, that's better. Created by perfumier Pierre Bourdon for Yves Saint Laurent. Uh-huh. He commissioned it, actually, Yves Saint Laurent, commissioned it after, I'm loving this, after returning from a trip to Greece. This has got to give you a clue. It was also known as the scent of the gods. Yeah, a boyfriend of mine did used to wear this. Actually, I swear, all the guys wore it in the 80s. I know they did. But I've got some brilliant answers. Lindy has come in with a good answer. She said, was it that Burberry stuff for men? No, it wasn't. It wasn't Blue Stratus, Alan. Hey, tell you what, they're all coming out the woodwork today. Garth, good answer. Soap. Who uses soap anymore? We were having this conversation the other day. Who uses soap? Nobody uses soap anymore. You've got to have, oh, I don't know, shower gel and face wash and eye makeup remover. And that's just Garth. Is it Burberry's for men? No, it wasn't. I'm so sorry. Oh, what's this? Chanel Anatheus. Ooh, Liz and Douglas. Chanel. Not that upmarket. And yes, yeah, Ilona's got it. She has absolutely got it. Now, where did I get to? Kath. She thought it might have been Old Spice. Not Old Spice. Enid thought it was Brute. Not Brute. Leslie thought it might have been Polo from Ralph Lauren. I'll tell you what, this is a great selection today. Hilary in Glen Park. Oh, well, in Glen Park. Hilary said, was it Jean-Paul Gaultier? No. Sorry, it wasn't. And, Libby. Libby had a first guess of Yves Saint Laurent Jouvin. I tell you, I am quite good at this. But then you came in with the right answer, Libby. Brilliant. Sal thought it might have been Estee Lauder Youth Dew, but I think you might have missed the clues, Sal, because we're looking for a Blork's scent. A Blork's scent. So I'm going to give you all the clues I possibly can now. I'm going to give you one more song. One more song to get your right answers in. So while the ladies of the day were strolling through the disco in a cloud of something else, the men were wearing a scent that drove the ladies wild. Or drove them out. It depends. It's probably like Marmite. Don't suggest you wear that either. It was created by Yves Saint Laurent, who commissioned it after returning from a trip to Greece. It was in a white bottle. It had silver writing. All the guys wore it. It was iconic, intense, powerful and bold. Instantly recognisable. Hyper-masculine. Ooh, it had exceptional longevity and staying power, often outlasting the relationships. I'm sorry. It apparently promoted a sense of confidence and power and could be quite overpowering if applied too often. Oh, come on. White bottle, silver writing. Everyone wore it. I'm going to give you some Michael Jackson shortly. By the time Michael Jackson has finished finished what he started, I'll be giving you the answer.
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0: Mama say, mother say, mama say. There's Michael Jackson there. Want to be starting something? Well, actually, he's starting, we're finishing. I'm ready to finish this. We are playing What's She Talking About? And of course, we're playing for the phenomenal prize of a Manx Radio mug and, oh, heck, clicky pen. Right, okay. We had calls in from May's mum with the right answer. Congratulations. You knew what I was talking about. Dave B, Steve H, Liz in Douglas, Alex and John got it right. Shirley in Ballasalla, I love your tenacity. Was there actually a scent called Zeus? Or were you just making up anything you could think of to go with the theme that it was designed after a trip to Greece? Well, I'm maybe there was an aftershave called Zeus. Who knows? But this morning I was looking for not Zeus, not Old Spice, not anything other than Kouros. Kouros or Kouros? I think Kouros. What do you call it? Yves Saint Laurent scent, launched in 1981. The slogan was, ready for this? I'm going to get up close. Epitomising the ultimate in man. You should slap it on before the disco. Anyway, if you called in with the right answer, you do stand a chance of winning that fantastic mug and pen. And this week I am going to announce the winner is Steve H.
1: Here, Andy.
0: Oh, hello. Yes. That wasn't
1: Isn't
0: meant
1: that
0: to
1: that roof shimming? It is. It's roof shimming. What's she talking about? Oh. I don't know. And I don't think she does either.
0: No, I clearly don't, do I? Those gentlemen interrupting. What I was about to say was, well done, Steve. Well done. The Manx Radio mug and pen, clicky pen, are yours. You don't need to do a thing. We'll be in touch with you and let you know how to claim it.
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0: The fabulous Barry Manilow. I do love Barry. I know. It's just a thing of mine. Make your mark. Oh, right. We are coming up to learning what's going on the Isle of Man today.
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0: I told you. Make Your Mark is happening at the House of Bananen in Peel, and everyone can take part. This week the theme is colour, and colour your world. You can add your mark to a continuous roll of paper, and these rolls are going to be displayed on Facebook when the exhibition finishes. It's open until 4:30 today, a great thing to do this afternoon. Free entry to the House of Bananen in Peel. Watch out, Peel will be busy today with the Evolden Fire Festival happening from 2 this afternoon. Now, passionate caving enthusiast and former British Army officer Major Shane Lucas will be sharing his lifelong fascination with the forgotten mine workings of Laxey and Lonnon in his exhibition at the Manx Museum. That's taking place until 4:30 today, again free admission, at the Manx Museum in Kingswood Grove in Douglas. Now, if you're down in Port Erin, you could always visit the RNLI shop. 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And of course, you can go in and buy everything that you'd like. 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

0: unlucky enough to be sitting exams soon. Well, know that several years ago now, 1988, the first group of 16-year-olds sat their GCSEs after the O-level system and the CSEs were withdrawn. Good luck if you're in exam season right now. My thoughts are with you. I didn't excel at school, let's say. Now then.
1: Remember when you used to get business advice from your bank manager? 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And some of the chaps are even women. Imagine! Crow Isle of Man. Global presence, local knowledge.

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1: Well, thanks for joining me today on the 80s mixtape. Phil's here next with Perspective, and then Andy Wint from 1 o'clock with his sensational 70s programme. Well done to Steve for winning our What's She Talking About competition today. He knew all about his Kuros aftershave. I'm leaving you with Visage and Fade to Grey and then Living in a Box. I'll be back next Sunday at 10. I'll see you then.

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1: Manx Radio News at midday. Faster my good afternoon. I'm Tessa Hawley. The organisers of the Evolden Festival say it hasn't been cancelled. It follows claims that someone is trying to sabotage the event, which is being held in Peel this afternoon. Cancellation posts have appeared on Facebook, but organisers say everything is being set up, ready for a 2 o'clock start. Seaweed could be used as agricultural fertiliser on the Isle of Man. The Department of Environment, Food and Agriculture says it's conducting a small piece of work to look at potential uses for the naturally deposited material. It says it follows inquiries made by individuals due in part to the wider geopolitical situation and the impact it's having on the availability and price of fertiliser. Minister Claire Barber told the House of Keys this week that the department has contacted commissioners in the first instance.
2: The first steps of this are to assess the level of demand and the practical barriers to any such approach, which includes discussion in relation to commissions. Local authorities were identified as key stakeholders in this piece of work. The department has therefore initially written to the clerks of local authorities to seek initial views, noting that at this early stage and that any indication at this point would not constitute a commitment to participate in any future proposal, should there be one.
1: Entries for this year's Manx Telecom Parish Walk will close tomorrow. Aspiring participants have until midnight to sign up. Organisers say they often have lots of people contacting them after entries have closed, and this year is a firm deadline for logistical reasons. The annual event will be held on Saturday, the 20th of June. Looking now at the international news, and plans to keep Britain flying this summer have been set out following concerns about a possible shortage in jet fuel due to the ongoing war in the Middle East. The UK government says airlines will be allowed to group passengers from different flights onto fewer planes to avoid carrying empty seats. Donald Trump's reviewing a 14-point peace proposal put forward by Iran. He doesn't rate its chances of success, saying the country hasn't paid a big enough price for what they've done. Watford have fired head coach Ed Still after yesterday's 4-0 defeat by Coventry. The result confirmed their 16th place finish in the Championship. A look at today's weather now, becoming dry this afternoon with temperatures up to 15 degrees Celsius and a light to moderate northeast wind. 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
9: Orsted is proposing to develop the Isle of Man's first offshore wind farm, and as we heard on Perspective 3 weeks ago, not everyone is happy about the proposal. I caught up with Orsted last week to get their thoughts on the development.
10: You have a development off the northeast of the Isle of Man, which you are hoping to proceed with. We heard a few weeks ago from some of the people who are going to be most affected by this, and it's fair to say that they are deeply worried about your proposal. What would you say to them?
11: I think firstly I'd want to acknowledge that it's absolutely understandable and right and fair that people are raising concerns. I wouldn't dismiss their concerns at all. You know, we have built a lot of wind farms around the UK. We know that this can be a challenging kind of a concept to get your head around, and there are perfectly valid reasons why people are expressing those concerns. I think what I would say is please come and engage. We've had consultations and engagement with communities around the island in the last few years, but there's still the opportunity through the examination process to raise those concerns and for them to be discussed and understood by the examiners as they consider the project.
10: The objectors did say that they didn't feel as though there has been enough opportunity for them to engage. Again, you know, how would you respond to that?
11: I'm sorry people feel that they haven't had the chance. I'll let Jamie expand a little bit on what we've done in terms of consultation. We've tried really hard, and you know, I accept the criticism. Some people may feel that's not been enough, but we have worked really hard to make sure that we're talking to communities right around the island, obviously particularly focusing on those who will have sight of it. But everyone needs to be involved in that. We have tried our very best to make sure people have had an opportunity to come and talk to us, express their concerns here and learn more about how the project will look, how it will operate. And as I say, I would hope that people who still wish to bring up points will do so through the examination process. That's absolutely there for them to use.
10: Jamie, then, you've been name dropped here, so it's all your fault.
12: Oh yeah, apparently so. So we've been developing these proposals since 2022. Obviously, the history goes back a bit further than that, but we've been active in the community on the island really since late 22. As part of that process, we did carry out in 2024 a full public engagement consultation, which included drop-in sessions across a week, in particularly focused around the northeast coast. And we did have quite a few people, local people, come to those and express both positive and negative views about the proposals, but also raising concerns and things that they wanted considering, which we took on and have helped us develop those plans as they've moved forward. So we've had a good amount of engagement through that process. It's part of the process. In addition to that, obviously, once we've submitted the application, the government has held its own public consultation, which ran from September through till November last year. And in addition to that, we've had a number, dozens of stakeholder meetings with key statutory and non-statutory organisations and groups on the islands. For instance, we met with Marinda and Richard and the Garth commissioners at the beginning of February. We'd been in touch with them through the engagement process as well, through coming to the stakeholder events. So we've reached out and we've tried to go and provide facts and context to our proposals. Obviously, we're not expecting people necessarily to agree with what we put forward, and that's part of the discussion and debate that we're seeing at the examination process. But I do think we have engaged quite widely up to date. Obviously, people don't always, they might be away, they might be off island, and that's difficult, obviously, to plan to catch absolutely everybody. There is a requirement, I guess, for people to be interested in it. So I do recognise that perhaps back in 24 there wasn't as much interest in the proposals, there clearly is now, and we continue to work with stakeholders as we go through the process. Now we're in a more formal process, that is through the examination forum, which is a six-month, independent, open, evidence-based process where members of the public, as well as organisations with an interest in the proposals, are invited and encouraged to air those concerns, to write, ask questions of the examiners, ask questions of us, and to provide kind of evidence to support their views on our proposals.
10: And again, we heard in the programme with the Garth commissioners and the two other objectors that they felt bullied by Ørsted. Is that something you recognise?
12: I do think that's a little unfair, and obviously we provided a statement around that. I think, to be fair to Marinda, who I did listen to the Perspective programme a few weeks ago, it was more bullying tactics, and I think that came from her kind of view that in the hearing sessions there were quite a few of the Ørsted team there, and the reason we were there was because essentially we're the ones being examined, rightly so, and we need people who know all aspects of the project. This is a big project. We don't just have one single person who knows everything. It's a team. So we had a number of people who were present at that hearing so we could answer as fully as possible the questions that both the stakeholders and the examiners had. And I think the reflection was that on the other side of the table, as it were, there was maybe just one or two people representing other organisations, such as, for instance, we had the Steam Packet, for instance. We did have quite a few number of people as well from DEFRA and the DOI. So from listening to the programme, I think it was more that didn't sit right. But that is the process. I would refute very strongly that we've come across as bullying. I don't actually think that was the intention. And I have, you know, we have reached out with that statement to say we are very aware this is a big change potentially for the island. It needs to benefit everyone on the island. I think it's really important to say these proposals have come about because we were invited by the government at the time to submit a tender. We haven't just turned up as kind of salesmen selling snake oil. We were invited to put in a proposal. We were lucky enough to win that tender, and that is what we're basing this proposals on. I do think it's to accuse us of bullying is wrong, but I do also accept I'm not sure that was the exact intention. It was more that it felt uncomfortable that there was quite a few of us trying to answer the questions, and maybe that felt a bit overwhelming. That was my take.
10: And you can sort of understand that, can't you? Individuals up against a large multinational company, inevitably they're not going to have the same resource to be able to develop their case and present that case as Ørsted does. I mean, I presume this is the sort of reaction you get wherever you go to try and develop a wind farm.
12: Yeah, I think if I was on the island, I'd like to see a company put in those resources to show that we know what we're doing.

0: Orsted know what they're doing. We should have some confidence. They've done this numerous times before. We are the leading offshore developer in the world. But yeah, I do accept that there probably is inevitably with any of these large infrastructure projects, whether ourselves or other companies or other technologies, there is a feeling that the kind of David and Goliath feeling there. What I've been really clear, and one of the reasons we went to meet Garth commissioners in February, was to reach out and to say, look, we want to work. We understand you're not going to necessarily agree with what we're putting forward, but we want to have a constructive dialogue. And to be fair, we have had that with them. And that's what is really important, that we are examined. This is an open process, it's evidence-based, and we are, you know, we need to put forward and present and justify those proposals, and that's done in an open forum. And if that requires quite a few people to do that, then that's what we should do.
1: The suggestion that's being made is that the look of this this wind farm is going to effectively put tourists off. It'll destroy enjoyment of the properties to hundreds of people along the, probably thousands along the northeast coast of the island. Again, is that something you can maybe understand, the position that's being taken there?
2: Absolutely. Of course, it's a big change. If this project goes ahead, it will have it will deliver a big change to the view out to sea. We know that. Of course, you can already see wind turbines from the beach that are over on the English side of the line. And I think we're in no way trying to suggest that this won't have impacts. And of course, the whole examination process is to consider all of these different aspects. That's why it's so important, as Jamie's just said, for people to express their views through writing to the examiners and all the other means by which people can raise those concerns. But we absolutely don't dismiss those concerns. They're completely valid. And again, I would say we would like to walk through the visualizations that we've done. We've seen some that are going around that are perhaps not as true a representation. We've done a lot of work using standard and recognised approaches that the examiners and others accept to understand what it looks like. But they are going to be visible, these turbines, and we have to engage people and understand how those concerns play out for each of them. As regards tourism, I think the jury's out a little bit. We have seen where we've built wind farms in other parts of the world, including in the UK, that tourism in the areas where there is active tourism hasn't been particularly impacted. Of course, I can't speak for exactly what the outcome would be if we were able to build this project. But I don't think one can assume that building this wind farm would mark the end of the tourist industry by any stretch.
1: The difference, though, of course, is that the turbines that you're building are between 6 and 12 miles. The turbines that are already there are 12 miles and more away. This is going to be much more visible than the turbines that we can currently see from the off the east coast of the island.
2: Absolutely true, Phil. These are closer to the beach than the ones that are that you can currently see. I think the big difference, though, is these turbines, this wind farm, would come with significant benefits for everyone on the island. Happy for Jamie and me to kind of unpack that for you and for your listeners. And we shouldn't forget that is a major part of what this project brings. And we know it has an impact on the seascape, of course, and that these turbines being closer to the shore than the ones just across that 12 nautical mile line, they will be more visible. It's very much a personal thing. Not surprisingly, I'm quite content looking at wind turbines. And we have heard others who've had gone through this and have seen wind farms put up within their view. There is a mix of views. Some people say, no, I still don't like them. But plenty of other people are saying, actually, now they're there, I'm okay with it. And I think if we combine that with all of the points around what this can bring economically to the island, we feel it's

0: a great opportunity, but ultimately it will be for the islanders to decide the future of this project. Obviously we're advocates, but it's not our decision and nor should it be.
1: And what can you do to disguise the turbines, to make them less visible?
0: Well, I wonder if Jamie, I'm going to pass to you on this one, actually, because I think you're working on the whole visual impact and how that can be best mitigated. So perhaps want to pick up with Jamie.
2: Thanks, Phil. Yeah, I think there's a couple of things I'd like to say. One is that obviously the Manx territorial waters only go out to 12 nautical miles, so 22 kilometres, and therefore for it to be of a benefit, and primarily an economic benefit to the island, it needs to obviously be within those waters. We recently saw just the other side of the 12 nautical mile boundary, another offshore wind farm, similar kind of size in terms of number of turbines and dimensions, which was known as the Morgan project, that received consent. And the island wouldn't receive, if that goes ahead, they won't receive any, there'll be no direct benefit. And yet that will be on that 12 nautical mile, which is where we extend out to. At the moment, we're at 6 nautical miles to 12 nautical miles. And that will be examined, as it should be. We expect in May, when we have the next set of hearings, to get into the seascape and landscape visual impact. So we're open to considering what we can do about that. Clearly, it's quite difficult on a lovely clear day like today to disguise the turbines. We do have some options, particularly around kind of nighttime views, because we do have to have lighting for safety, for navigation, for aviation. And we are looking with potentially having what's called aviation detection lighting systems. So the lighting on top of the kind of nacelle, which is the middle part of the rotor, to have it so it's only activated when we've got aircraft at a certain height coming over. That's obviously an expense to us, but we recognise that's, you know, it is important. We can understand, and we've shown this, let's be clear, we've shown this in our photo montages that are made public. You can view them on our website, you can view them on the MEMA website. We're not trying to hide that you will be able to see them under good, clear conditions. But there are things we can do around that. I had a conversation a month or so ago with Howard Parkin about this and the impact potentially on dark skies. We're very aware of that. We will do as much as we can to reduce that visual impact, as far or reduce the viewer's interpretation of that. But clearly, in the daytime, nice views across the East Coast, yes, you will be able to see them there on the horizon, and they will be closer than the ones you can see. But also the island will be benefited. That is going to happen around the UK and potentially around on the Irish coast as well, just outside the Manx waters. It is something that is happening, and we feel, as I say, we've been invited by the government, we should at least put on the table proposals where the island can benefit from that. And that's what we're doing. Ultimately, it's not our decision. It is for ultimately the Council of Ministers and the examiners to make a recommendation. We've been really clear in our assessment as well. We've said there is a major significant change and impact from visual impact. We're not trying to hide anything here. We want to have an open debate and say, this is what we've concluded. What can we do to mitigate it? What's possible? We will look to commit to that where we've still got a viable business case to we don't want to get a consent if we can't build it. We just wouldn't. So that's what we're doing, and I think that will be examined next month in the hearings. And I again invite people. I'm sure we will have lots of people coming to that and making their views, and we will listen and we will do what we can and try and reduce that impact, because we recognise that is one of probably the most significant, particularly for those communities in the northeast coast.
1: One thing you can do, of course, is reduce the size of the turbines. I mean, the suggestion on the programme a few weeks ago was that these are bigger than the turbines that we can currently see that have already been developed. Is that the case? And why, if that is the case, have you chosen the larger turbines?
2: We haven't chosen any turbines, let's be clear. These are big projects. What we have is what's called a maximum design envelope. So we have a maximum number of turbines and we have a maximum tip height and rotor diameter. And because should this project get consent and go ahead, we're talking about probably around 2030 when we're really getting serious about starting construction, and that would be the time we would be looking to, I guess, procure the turbines. We don't exactly know where the turbine technology will be there. At the moment, we've got a project on the East Coast, Hornsea 3, that's been constructed now. We're using what's called 15 megawatt turbines, roughly around 270, 280 metre tip height, and just about 180 metres, I think, to kind of hub height, maybe a bit less than that. That's where we are currently with the technology. What we've seen over the last 10, 15 years is an increase in turbine size. They've become more efficient. We can get more generation out of them for less turbines. So we are working to provide a bit of flexibility to see where we can go. If we were to build these today, they would be around the 270, 280 mark. And possibly we will still be at that place in 4 or 5 years' time. But we may not be. And it is the turbine manufacturers who will be the ones that we will have to some extent work with on that. So there is a good chance we'll be less than 300 metres. It's still very high. It's still going to be a big impact. And equally, if we've got smaller turbines, we probably would have those kind of 87 turbines. If we've got bigger turbines, we would look to have less turbines, because we've got a grid connection that's fixed at the moment, and so we need to work within those parameters. So nothing's fixed, and we'll go through that examination, and those will be the type of questions which I'm sure we all get questions on. Is it better to have more turbines but slightly smaller? Is it better to have less turbines but slightly bigger? The envelope we've got at the moment encompasses both, so it is a kind of worst case scenario that we've put forward, and that's the way in which these assessments are done, to base it on a worst case scenario.
1: The other thing, before we move on to the benefits, which we are going to do, don't worry about that, well, two areas that are of concern to the island residents. Firstly is the fishing industry, secondly is the marine environment. How big an impact is this likely to have on the Manx fishing industry?
2: I mean, it will be a change. I think what we've seen, again, from the projects we've developed and built in the UK and all around the world, is that fishing, there is disruption during construction. It's a relatively short period. We've usually would put in the foundations over the course of a kind of a year or in the summer months of the year, and then turbines, we'd be putting those up a year later. That's typically what happens, and there is disruption during those times. Following that, for the operational period, what we found is that fishers do continue to fish in the array. What it does is it impacts the kind of really big trawlers. They won't go into kind of the array, but certainly the smaller fishers, we see it across the UK, and Benj probably knows more than I do about that. But fishers can and they do fish in arrays, and in some cases actually it can benefit fish populations, because it is keeping those kind of big trawlers out. I don't know if we get that here in the Manx waters quite as much, but we certainly do in the North Sea. And also we're creating kind of vertical stacks with the foundations, which actually can be quite beneficial for marine life and shellfish. Having said that, clearly there are concerns from the fishing. We've got a good open dialogue with David Beard at the Manx Fish Producers Organisation. We've got a number of meetings set up. We've had a few, and I do think we're getting somewhere to ensure that we can support the fishing industry, to make sure it's safe and to make sure that they can continue to fish productively should the project go ahead. And we're quite comfortable, and not comfortable, we're quite confident we can achieve that and we are discussing that with both MFPO and also DEFA.
1: So you're the fishing expert then?
0: Well, I wouldn't say I'm a fishing expert, especially as some of your listeners are actually out there fishing. Just to build on what Jamie said, though, we have seen from, if I pick out one of our wind farms, Westernmost Rough off the east coast of England, actually, I think it might be closer to shore than what we're proposing here, certainly similar distance. We work really closely with the Holderness Fishing Industries Group to agree how we would work together during construction. And now we collaborate very well with the fishing community. They come in, they do their fishing, we coordinate with them. And we've run studies, and actually they've been published in a peer-reviewed journal, looking at what has been the impact on catch as a result of the wind farm. And there was a short-term increase in catch, actually, after we'd built it, and now it's very much where it was before. So there's no indication that there's any detrimental impact on the level of catch. Obviously, each area is different, but there are also studies in Scotland looking at trawling take in and around some of the Scottish offshore wind farms with similar results. So I think we can be reasonably confident that this isn't going to cause a loss of fishing. I think the important thing, as Jamie said, is that we find the right way to work with the fishing community whilst we're constructing, because at that point we do have, for safety reasons, to close the area to other vessel traffic because there's some very big operations going on during those construction works. I'm confident, as Jamie is, that we can find a way through together to make this work, and we can coexist successfully, as we've seen on all 12 of our wind farms in England.
1: The area particularly that is of interest to you, of course, is also the area that's of interest to the herring. They love spawning on relatively shallow gravel banks, which is one of the reasons this area was chosen, is because it's in the shallower end of the of our territorial sea. How do you avoid causing too much damage to the herring spawning?
0: So herring spawning is a vital part of the maintenance of fish stocks. We absolutely see that. And as you say, herring tend to spawn on banks, and we tend to build wind farms on banks. So this is certainly not the first time that we've found ourselves interacting with herring spawning. And I'll just say a few words, but I think it's good for Jamie maybe to jump in with some more details. There are things that we can do, and we will do, to mitigate the impact, because we know we need to protect those herring spawning activities during construction. I think during operation, that's not going to be an issue. As I say, we have dealt with this in the past, and the examination process will very much be looking into this as well as many other things. But maybe, Jamie, you'd want to say a bit more about how herring spawning can be dealt with, things like how we manage piling of the foundations into the seabed, for example. We're looking at all kinds of different novel technologies and proven technologies that we can use and continue to develop to minimise the impact, because we do recognise that herring spawning is a vital part of the biosphere here.
2: I think I'm no expert on fish ecology, but I think certainly in herring spawning, my experience actually working on a previous project, for instance, we had a restriction on when we could do some of the piling, and that was, I think, a kind of six-week period where we had kind of limited piling activities. So they're the types of things that we would expect to discuss with the examiners, and if required, we would have what's called a condition to any consent that means we would have to comply with potentially restricting piling during kind of sensitive herring spawning. I think it tends to be kind of late summer, from what I understand, for herring in particular. And similarly, with piling, it's obviously piling the foundations is it's proper construction. You are kind of hammering in monopiles into the seabed, and there is lots of potential impacts to things like benthic ecology, to marine mammals. What we and every other kind of serious developer around the world is we have to ensure that we're meeting environmental protection thresholds there. And there are, as Ben just alluded to, there's a number of ways you can do that. And we're one of those technologies we're looking at the moment is to create kind of low noise piling, where you kind of this thing called Osonic, which is we've been pioneering on. There's other technologies which are more established, which we've used in the past, things called double bubble curtains, which basically provide a kind of noise barrier, certainly helpful with any marine mammals. And we have procedures such as things called soft start, where you're essentially for a couple of hours you're tapping in the kind of monopile, if that's what we're using. And it allows time for any marine mammals or cetaceans to kind of disperse and get away and move away from the area. So they're just three or four examples of the things that we would expect to do as part of this to protect the environment. And that is the job of the examiners, to hold us to account and for us to work with stakeholders to say, look, we've done our assessment, what do you think we need to do? And then to it, and you know, some of this costs a lot of money, and some of this we might argue against, say, look, this is a pretty negligible impact, could be a conclusion, or for whatever reason. But ultimately, it's not our decision. If we get landed with, you know, quite restrictive conditions, then we have to comply with those. We have to demonstrate that we can deliver this wind farm in a sustainable way. It's part of Ørsted's kind of outlook on this, and we have to do it like that. It's not a question of choice. We might challenge certain things. So that, obviously, this is the first time we've done this on the island, but we have done this a lot over in the UK, and these are some of the challenges that we're rightly being questioned on, and we will, you know, work with the examiners and stakeholders to make sure we get the best, most optimum kind of way to mitigate any potential impacts.
1: And finally, before we do move on to the benefits, the piling, how audible is that going to be for residents living along the northeast coast of the Isle of Man?
2: Yes, good question. I suspect, again, this will come up in the kind of May hearings. Again, unmitigated, there is the potential for airborne noise. We're still 6 nautical miles, around 11 kilometres at the nearest point. It partly depends on whether we're doing kind of what's called concurrent piling, where you're piling two locations at the same time. So, and also depends on kind of weather conditions in terms of if it's calm or if the wind is blowing in certain directions. But again, it's a bit like the marine mammals point. There's thresholds that we need to meet, and that's pretty clear. And we will meet them, and we will have to alter our piling arrangements. So maybe we're not piling under certain weather conditions, or not piling two piles together, or not piling at night time, which is more sensitive, for instance, in daytime from a noise perspective. But we'll have to demonstrate that we can do that. This is why these protections kind of exist. So I'm not saying you're never going to hear some piling noise in the daytime when it's particularly kind of quiet, but I think we will certainly have to ensure that that is reduced to an acceptable level, and we will have to be confident on that, and we will have to demonstrate that confidence, and the examiners will have to be confident that we can secure that as part of any consent.
1: Douglas City Council have come out in favour of the wind farm, and one of the reasons that they have given is because some of the electricity is coming back to the Isle of Man. Is that the case?
0: We're still looking at a couple of options, and I'm going to defer to Jamie to set them out in a bit more detail. But yes, absolutely. This wind farm, if we get to build it, will generate a large multiple of the island's total energy consumption, both now and what's envisaged in the future. So a lot of this power is going to go into the GB grid through a connection over to the west coast of England. But we are looking at options on how we can bring power to the island, and particularly meet some of the island's and the government's objectives around clean power, around decarbonisation and delivering energy security. So we absolutely recognise this is an important aspect of what this project is expected to bring to the island. I'll let Jamie just unpack in a little bit more detail the two options that we're currently working on with the government.
2: Yeah, so we've outlined kind of two options: a direct connection back to the island from the wind farm, referred to it as the island link, and that would be looking to build one, possibly two, cables that we would bring in landfill probably around Groundle Bay, and then work with Manx Utilities to connect that to the grid. So that was, there's quite a lot of emphasis and discussion about that in the first set of hearings in March. So that's one option, and we've committed that we can do that. And I want to be really clear, there isn't a requirement for us to do that. We voluntarily said, look, you know, we want to give that option to the island should the island wish to go down that and get a direct connection back to the island to essentially to cover the island's current energy demand.
1: And presumably there's a bit of kind of negotiation through the process going on here with the MUA, because clearly the MUA will want you to do as much as possible, and you will want the MUA to do bear some of the cost as well. So at the moment, once the electricity arrives at Groudle, it's then for the MUA to connect in, which is going to be quite a big process.
2: I want to be really clear. We commit to cover the cost, the full cost, to connect it back to the onshore connection. So there is no cost to Manx Utilities or the taxpayer. There has to be some kind of guardrails around that. It's not an open checkbook. But we do require, for those onshore connection works, Manx Utilities to clearly be involved. The regulations that we have submitted the wind farm on only allow us to go what's called 250 metres onshore with our connection. We a separate application for the onshore works is required. So if the island chooses to go down that route, we will pay for that connection to essentially to an onshore substation, probably close to Bullrose. But yes, we do need, there is a separate application, a town and country planning application, that would be required for those onshore works, which Manx Utilities do anyway on the island. The second option is, if the island isn't particularly interested in necessarily getting direct electricity direct from the wind farm, then as Ben just said, we can take all of that electricity back to the UK and then seek to agree a deal with the island to bring back some of that electricity through the Manx One interconnector at a cheaper than wholesale electricity rate. Now, we need to work with not just Manx Utility, but the government more generally on those options. We are doing that now. We would like, ideally, to get a bit of clarity on a preference around that. But also, we want to be really clear. We don't want to dictate to the island what they should or shouldn't do. We want to give, that needs to be a choice of the island. So we're trying to provide those two options. And ultimately, it'll be up for the island and the government to decide which works best.
1: One of the suggestions, I think, that I, or the interpretations perhaps that I put on the programme from a few weeks ago when we heard from the objectors, was that they may be persuaded about the national interest if it was more than £2 billion over 35 years. It doesn't sound like an awful lot, considering the scale of the wind farm. I mean, is that figure, first of all, correct? And am I right in thinking £2 billion doesn't sound like an awful lot of money over 35 years?
0: I think that figure of £2 billion is probably quite conservative, actually. And there are a lot of variables that aren't determined yet, not least how big is this wind farm going to be if we get to build it. And Jamie's already touched on some of the considerations during the examination process around what the size and capacity and output of that wind farm would ultimately be. But I do think the £2 billion is a conservative number. I think as well, looking back over the brochure that we've put out, I think we can probably do more to explain what this really would mean for people on the island. What does this amount of money year in, year out? And it would start from the day when we start generating, so there will be no delay. These monies will come in straight away. I do think we've got some work to do to properly explain what that amount of money does for the island. You know, as I said earlier, I do think this is from my perspective, an opportunity to take take this wind farm, obviously with the visual impacts and other impacts that we've already discussed, but to get those benefits. I wouldn't turn my nose up at over £2 billion of benefit. I do think it's a material, it's a chunky piece of revenue for Islanders to see invested in public services and whatever else they choose to ask for of their politicians.
1: If we could break that down, I mean, is the £2 billion, is that just for renting the seabed, and then there's the new tax that was introduced by Alex Allenson last year, or is the £2 billion the tax and the rental, seabed rental?
0: Yeah, so that figure of at least £2 billion is based on a combination of rental payments that we'd pay whilst we're generating, and then the taxes that we would pay. You'll be aware that on top of that, there are some other investments that we're bringing, if you like the Community Investment Fund, £22.5 million there. And there are other benefits, jobs and others. But that £2 billion is principally based on those two elements, the rental and the tax.
1: Again, £22 million. I'm not saying that it's not a wonderful thing, but £22 million over 35 years is less than £1 million a year. And when you look at the concerns that the residents have, they might be expecting a little bit more than that.
0: I think it's over 15 years. Is that right, Jamie?
2: Yeah.
0: So we think that's, I think if you go and look at, well, what can you do with that? I think it gets you a lot, actually, across the island, across various areas of interest, whether that's community groups, environmental groups and others. But Jamie, I don't know if you want to comment on where that figure comes from. Certainly in comparison to what we see other wind farm developers doing and what we do elsewhere, I think it's certainly at the upper end of what we've seen being useful to deploy into the community.
2: Yeah, I think I'll just mention a couple of things. The Community Investment Fund is £1.5 million for the first 15 years.
1: That's £1.5 million a year.
2: And I think that's roughly about comparable to kind of national lottery funding on the island, as I understand. So that's quite significant, and that's we don't want to set out what that's used for. I think that is up for the island, but there's quite a lot of stuff you could do with that. And then I think the £2 billion, and as Ben just said, is at the moment it's probably slightly conservative from our modelling. It will depend on the size of the eventual wind farm should we get consent and build out. The seabed rental is based on a kind of generation percentage, and so if it's a smaller wind farm, that will be slightly less. That's 55, 60 million pounds a year for 35 years, and I think if you compare what you could do with that money or what the government could do, I mean, you know, it compares with things like, you know, the healthcare bill, and I think some of the other things that I've heard and around that. So it is a significant chunk of money every year for 35 years. And I think it's, again, just to compare that with, clearly it needs to be with Manx Waters to get that economic benefit. But as I said earlier, there is a consented wind farm at 12 nautical miles for which the Isle of Man will receive no direct benefit. I think it needs to be contextualised like that. I again agree, I think, with Benj that £2 billion to an island size of the Isle of Man should be a substantial benefit. I mean, it is, we worked it out, it's about 3-4% of total government revenue from a single project. So I do think it's seen, and I do think within government it is seen as an economic opportunity, and the policy that we are working to does recognise that, the government policy, that is.
1: And in terms of jobs, what benefit is there? Because presumably you'll have your experts and they'll be based in the UK, so what employment opportunities are there in the island?
0: I'll come to that. I just kind of want to emphasise this £2 billion plus figure. I think the other bit of important context, of course, is that all of the capital, all of the money that's invested to enable that 2 billion of income to come to the island is all with Ørsted. The islanders, the taxpayers of the Isle of Man won't have to contribute anything to that. So it is, I think it's important to see it in the context of it's not an investment, it is a decision. It's an, perhaps an investment of visual amenity and other things, but it does come out of the Ørsted funding. So I think that's an important point. In terms of employment, I think we've already made clear that we're committed to running our operations out of the Isle of Man. Jamie, I don't know if we've selected a port yet. It's probably a bit early for that. But we do see, I think it's around 30 direct jobs. For example, all the technicians that will keep these turbines running and do all of the offshore work, plus all of the onshore work around the warehousing and all the rest. Plus, of course, what we've seen where we have operations is there are a lot of knock-on benefits in terms of the very local supply chains that support that work. And these are good jobs. These are long-term jobs. As we've already said, the wind farm's going to be operating for 35 years if it's built. So that these are careers, not just passing jobs. And they're in an industry that enables those skills to be taken wherever people choose to take them around the world. We're seeing these jobs appearing right across the globe. And they're well paid as well. So we think that's an important part of what we bring. And I for one, am really excited about the opportunity to provide jobs for some of the perhaps younger people on the island. I know there's always questions over what are the job opportunities, how do you build a career as someone who's coming out of education on the island. And I think this is one exciting opportunity that we'd love to add to the portfolio of things that are there.
1: The other thing, of course, that comes at a cost to Ørsted is presumably there's going to have to be some form of bond for decommissioning, assuming that after 35 years you don't say, well, actually, we've still got the permission, so we'll recommission the wind farm.
0: That's right. We it's anyone's guess where we'll be in 35 years. The engineering suggests that these turbines and all the associated equipment will certainly last out to that 35-year period. We know that we will be committing to the decommissioning. That's absolutely standard wherever we build wind farms in the world, actually. That is on us to deliver, and we have to put measures in place, bonds or whatever it turns out to be, to make sure that the funds are available to do that. Your question around repowering, I think, you know, there's always questions about, should we keep this wind farm running for longer now it's here? Should we, you know, who knows how the islanders feel about the project if we build it and it's there for a third of a century? Maybe people say, actually, we're happy with this and we'd like to see it carry on. Then there's a different conversation about potentially putting in a new set of equipment and keeping it going for longer. So that's a long way away, and I certainly won't be around to be in those discussions.
1: I suppose the final question, how long is this going to take to go from final decision, assuming the decision is a positive one for Ørsted, how long before we'll actually see the power?
2: Yeah, thanks, Phil. Yeah, obviously it's these are big infrastructure projects. They take time. We're hoping that we'll get a decision either way. We would have liked it by the end of this year, but I suspect we might be into beginning of next year on the timescale. Should that be a kind of consent, then we would then particularly look to the transmission side to start developing the connection back to the UK, but also to look to essentially secure the finance revenue to support the project. So that's the other big area that we would need to do to have a viable project. It's not just the consent. It needs to stack up, and we haven't talked about it, and I don't intend to go into it, but the contract for difference auction in the UK is the mechanism which we and the Isle of Man government, in connection with the UK, has identified, and we're quite confident that we'll be able to kind of get eligibility for that market. If that all goes well, then I think we'd be looking to start kind of getting procurement towards the end of this decade and starting construction beginning of the 2030s. I think in terms of how long it'll take to actually then build out, usually you do the onshore connection works first, and the last couple of years, as I alluded to earlier, is really for foundations and then the turbine. So I think we're looking at the middle of the 2030s before we're fully operational. Obviously, some turbines may well be on stream a little bit earlier before, but typically they come on in a kind of across a year, and as soon as they're up, they're generating something. So yeah, that's the broad time scales, but we've got a long way to go before, and the first one is obviously the consent, and we recognize it's a difficult decision, and we recognize that, and we understand that it's a big change potentially, and as I say, it's not our decision. It will be for the island to decide. And I would just like to say again, we're really open to talking to people. We don't always have to agree, but it is important we keep it to the debate to facts as much as possible and present those. And let's see where we are in, 12 months' time.
1: So what do you think? If permission is granted, the wind farm will be much more visible than other wind farms off our east coast. But is this intrusion a price worth paying for more stable energy prices and a cleaner environment? I'm Phil Gorn, Grumhouse and Geishakrum. Thanks for listening.
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1: Manx Radio News at 1 o'clock. Faster, my good afternoon. I'm Tessa Hawley. Final preparations are underway for today's Evolden Festival. It's happening in Peel from 2 o'clock. Earlier today, organisers said they'd been the victims of sabotage after a fake Facebook profile claimed the event had been cancelled. Dredging will take place in Douglas Harbour every month in order to maintain appropriate depths for vessels to operate. But first, specialist contractors are being brought in to undertake heavy plough dredging work. It's hoped they'll begin addressing a problem area in the Central Harbour Basin early next week. It's something that's previously impacted steam packet sailings. In the House of Keys this week, Infrastructure Minister Tim Cruckle was questioned about why monthly dredges weren't happening already by Onchan MHK Julie Edge.
2: Who should be doing that? Was it a DOI failure? And what action will be taken? Because this is significant to the connectivity to the island.
3: It is very important to the connectivity of the island, and we're working closely with the steam packet, A, to sort this, and then B, to make sure it doesn't happen again. As to whose fault it is, we're in charge of looking after the harbour, so I would say it's our fault.
1: Seaweed could be used as agricultural fertiliser on the Isle of Man. The Department of Environment, Food and Agriculture says it's conducting a small piece of work to look at potential uses for the naturally deposited material. It says it follows inquiries made by individuals due in part to the wider geopolitical situation and the impact that's having on the availability and price of fertiliser. Minister Claire Barber says the department has contacted commissioners in the first instance.
4: The first steps of this are to assess the level of demand and the practical barriers to any such approach, which includes discussion in relation to commissions. Local authorities were identified as key stakeholders in this piece of work. The department has therefore initially written to the clerks of local authorities to seek initial views, noting that at this early stage and that any indication at this point would not constitute a commitment to participate in any future proposal should there be one.
1: Ronald's Way Met Office says April was warmer, drier and sunnier than average. The mean daily maximum across the month was 12.6 degrees Celsius, which is a whole degree above the long-term average. The warmest day was the 30th of April, with 18.5 degrees Celsius recorded at the airport. Simon Richardson has the details.
5: Spring finally made its arrival in April, though it was a month of two halves. The first 2 weeks changeable, the last two seeing a welcome spell of dry and settled weather. Rainfall totaled 34.8 millimetres compared to the average of 55 millimetres. Only April 2021 had more sun, with 264.9 hours compared with 241.8 last month. It was breezy at times, and Storm Dave brought 55 knot gusts on the 4th of the month, and grass frosts were recorded on seven nights.
1: Looking now at the international news, and the UK government has set out plans for protecting summer holidays from disruption and avoiding last-minute cancellations for passengers. It's over concerns about a shortage of jet fuel due to the ongoing war in the Middle East. Under the plans, airlines could group people who've booked separate flights onto the same planes to avoid empty seats. The Sun's travel editor Lisa Minow explains how that might work.
6: What you're going to see is airlines contracting where they've got multiple flights to destinations in the same day. Like if Lufthansa got 10 flights between London and Frankfurt, they will perhaps reduce that schedule because there might not be the same demand for those business routes in peak season.
1: The UK Transport Secretary thinks Zach Polanski is not fit to lead the Green Party because of his criticism of the handling of the arrest of the Golders Green suspect. Two Jewish men were stabbed in North London on Wednesday. Heidi Alexander says the Green leader retweeting a post suggesting officers were heavy-handed was disgusting. Jewish author Melanie Phillips agrees.
7: I think he is a menace to public safety. He is using his Jewish ancestry as a shield to protect him from what he's doing. He himself is inciting hatred.
1: Mr. Polanski has apologised for sharing it on social media, saying it wasn't appropriate. And Ed Still has left Watford after only 15 games as head coach. The club finished in 16th place in the Championship, 16 points adrift of the playoff places. Manx Radio News at 5 minutes past one are next at 5 o'clock this evening. In the meantime, keep up to date by following Manx Radio on social media or by going to manxradio.com.
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9: Dry and cloudy across the Isle of Man. Light to moderate northeasterly. Daylight maximum is 15 degrees. Dry and cloudy after dark. The wind will fall light through the night down to 7 into Bank Holiday Monday, and some sunny intervals tomorrow and up to 14 degrees.
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9: Well, hello. 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

Thastamai, my good afternoon. It's 13 minutes past 1 o'clock, Sunday afternoon in the 1970s, and it's a bank holiday weekend, so we got today off and tomorrow off as well. Sounds great, doesn't it? From the Pleasure Principle album, Summertime 1979, Gary Webb. Gary Anthony James Webb, a.k.a. Gary Newman, who'd been in his band Tubeway Army 10 minutes before that, but then went solo and has continued on the solo career ever since Cars, big hit single right around the world. And ahead of that, Pierre van der Linden, Bert Reiter, Jan Ackerman and Thijs van Leer collectively were Focus and Sylvia from their Focus 3 album, Focus, the progressive rock band formed in Amsterdam in 1969 and absolutely took the world by storm. They were absolutely unstoppable, really. Hits right around the world and still around today, still going strong. I think they're on Focus 12 now. Thijs van Leer is still around. So I'm with you through till 4 o'clock this afternoon. It's all 70s all the time. And, of course, your chance to win, to get in. It's a winning weekend on Manx Radio with Walton's. You can win a 65-inch television with Manx Radio and Walton's. They're open Monday, tomorrow, from 11 till 4, with bank holiday mega deals throughout the electrical retail store, of course, on the Cool Road. If you go to our Facebook page now and check the pinned post, you'll be asked to identify a famous television show. Okay, and at some point between now and 4, there will be, what's it called, Andy? A window of opportunity will open. And when that window of opportunity opens, you've got 5 minutes to text your answer and your full name to 166177. Not now, but when the window of opportunity opens, and win a 65-inch television with Manx Radio and our friends at Walton's. The winner's going to be announced Tuesday afternoon. So you've got all day today and all the shows to enter the competition.

singer writing his or her own songs really, really took off in the 1970s. And here's one of the best. The late Jim Croce.

Two of the best from the 1970s, Jim Croce, the late great Jim Croce, passed away in 1973 at the age of just 30. Died in a plane crash in Natchitoches in Louisiana. He was 30 years of age, September 30th, 1973. I'll have to say I love you in the song. And the Fire and Rain from the Sweet Baby James album. 1970, summertime 1970, and Fire and Rain was a big hit right around the world for James Taylor. In the 1970s, you want to get in touch, by the way. I mean, you can play the competition. That'll be on fairly shortly. Well, I say fairly shortly, between now and four. In the span of the universe, it's fairly shortly. But if you want to get in touch anyway, tell me what you're up to this Sunday afternoon. Text, email, call, and WhatsApp. You're on. It's a bank holiday weekend. This is Manx Radio. Got your jeans.

0: 25 past one, Sunday afternoon, Lord David Paul Nicholas Dundas. I think he's the Marquess of Zetland. Posh lad. And that big hit in the 1970s, Jeans on, David Dundas, from 1976, that summer of 1976. It was actually, I can't remember which came first, whether it was the song that came first. It was written by David Dundas and Roger Greenaway of the Roger Greenaway, Roger Cook writing and production team. But I don't know whether it came, it was the TV commercial, it was a television jingle advertising, guess what, jeans. And when that thing was playing, I just thought, what was it? Was it Falmer's or was it Brutus? Actually, it was neither. Shows you how advertising works. It wasn't Falmer jeans, it wasn't Brutus, it was Wrangler jeans. Jeans on. And I think I'm sure the TV, if Roger Greenaway was involved, it was probably a TV commercial, and then it became so popular they made a song out of it, and it became a big hit, was it, right around the world. It was top three in Australia, it was top three in Britain, it was top 20 in America, big hit right across Europe. David Dundas, the Marquess of Zetland, and Jeans On in the 1970s.
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1: Pastor Mike, good afternoon. We're in the 1970s with Three Dog Night.

25 to 2, Max Radio Sunday afternoon, which means the 1970s and the band when they were always arguing. Three Dog Night. Well, they were always arguing because they had three fantastic lead vocalists. Danny Hutton, Chuck Negron and Corey Wells. And it was Corey Wells who was lead vocalist with Three Dog Night and Mama Told Me Not to Come. And the story about Three Dog Night, apparently, it may or may not be true, but apparently the Eskimos or the Inuits apparently always slept with dogs when they were out. And it was cold. One dog, quite cold. Two dogs, coldish. Three dogs, very cold. A Three Dog Night. Well, it'd be nice if it were true, wouldn't it? But it's a nice story anyway. And there he was, the son of Hollywood royalty, Andrew Morris Gold. Andrew Gold, born in Burbank, California. His mother was Marnie Nixon, who provided the singing voice for actresses in films when the actress couldn't sing. So she sang for Natalie Wood in West Side Story, Deborah Carr in The King and I, and Audrey Hepburn in My Fair Lady. His father was Ernest Gold, a composer who won an Oscar for his score to the movie Exodus. He wrote many scores for films. And the boy, Andrew Gold. Sadly, Andrew died of kidney cancer in 2011 at the age of just 59. But there he was, back in the 1970s. What a song, what an album. All This and Heaven Too, the album was, in 1978. And Never Let Her Slip Away. The weather for the Isle of Man today. Well, good news, there's no wind warning in the North Irish Sea. State of sea is smooth or slight. It's dry and cloudy with a light to moderate northeasterly, daylight maximum 15, dry and cloudy after dark as the wind falls light, and 7 Celsius. For Bank Holiday Monday, the 4th of May, may the 4th be with you, a dry and cloudy start with sunny intervals after lunch and a light to moderate northerly and 14 degrees. Overnight minimum is 8. The good news is it's going to be dry tomorrow. That's the good news. Tuesday, dry with sunny intervals, a moderate northerly and a high temperature of 13 degrees. Tide turned about 25 minutes ago. High water was 10 past 1. Low water, 28 minutes to 8 tonight. The sun sets at 7 minutes to 9. The overnight high water is 28 minutes to 2 a.m. Sunrise in the morning, 24 minutes to 6 o'clock. And the morning low tide at 6 minutes before 7.

0: Thank you, 375. Spot on, yes. It was Brutus jeans, wasn't it? Jeans on. I pulled my Brutus jeans on, yes. Wranglers, no. Falmers, no. Brutus. Thank you for 375. Also, thank you, Tim. Yes, it was Brutus jeans. Well done. Oh, a quick word, by the way. The rain forecast for this morning didn't happen, so the Great Union Camera Obscura on Douglas Head has been open since 11 o'clock this morning. It'll be open until 4. It'll be open the same time tomorrow. Bank Holiday Monday, volunteers from the Isle of Man Victorian Society will be on hand to greet you and clue you into exactly what it is, if you don't know already. The views are like they were in the 90s, that, by the way, the 1890s, by the way. So the Great Union Camera Obscura is open. The green and white building, when you come to Douglas Head, just over the hill, it's open till 4 o'clock today. Thanks for getting in touch, by the way. Text, email, call and WhatsApp, whatever you're up to this afternoon. Is it a late lunch or an early supper? What are you having?
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5: 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So join us at IM1 Voting for Dummies, live at the Peel Centenary Centre from 7:30pm on the 16th of May. 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Voting for Dummies, laughing in the face of democracy.

Warren Zevon's album Excitable Boy in 1978 and The Ware Walls of London, big hit in America. It's kind of scratched the chart in Britain, but it's been around, one of those songs that everybody knows, but wasn't that much of a hit at the time. In 1978, it was the year the Philadelphia Furies lost their first match in the North American League, a football team. They were co-owned by Peter Frampton, Paul Simon and Mick Jagger. That was 1978, it was that long ago. Was it the NASL it was called? Anyway, the North American Soccer League, they lost 3-0 to the Washington Diplomats. Soccer. Imagine explaining the offside law. And in 1978, when that was a hit for Warren Zevon, the Werewolves of London, the Blues Brothers made their first appearance on Saturday Night Live, the American comedy show. Dan Aykroyd and John Belushi were Jake and Elroy Blues back in 1978.

0: top five in Britain. It was number one in America for Cher, Gypsies, Tramps and Thieves.
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0: Well, the Queen's Pier is open. Queen's Pier in Ramsey's open from 2 this afternoon. Opens in about 10 minutes' time till 5 o'clock. It'll be open every Sunday till the end of September, weather permitting. Free rides on the Little Red Train, free hot and cold drinks. Pier merchandise is for sale. Now, it is free, but donation buckets are there, so, you know, play the game. Dogs are welcome. Free entry, Queen's Pier in Ramsey. And, of course, Eve Alden is about to get underway in Peel. The exciting twist on the ancient Manx celebration of May Day Eve. Eve Alden, driving away the darkness of winter, restoring fertility, I see, to the land and welcoming the long, bright days of summer. And around Jerby, it's around the Braid. The Manx Youth Tour cycle races are on. It was Jerby yesterday. Today, restrictions on several roads around the Braid from 9:30 this morning until 4 this afternoon. So please do watch out around the Braid for the Isle of Man Youth Tour cycle races. And as I mentioned a wee while ago, the Camera Obscura is open on Douglas Head right now.
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0: the boys from Dusseldorf are way ahead of everybody else. In 1975, Kraftwerk and Autobahn and the Fogarty Brothers, John and Tom and Creedence Clearwater Revival, up around the bend in the sensational 70s.
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0: An Hampshire dew, dry and cloudy and a light to moderate northeasterly. Daylight maximum's 15 degrees. Going to be dry and cloudy after dark. The wind will fall light. Low temperature is 7. Tide turned about an hour ago. Low waters 28 minutes to 8. Sunset 7 minutes.
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0: In the 1970s.

Well, there's a man who was always marched to the beat of his own drum, George Clinton, part of a band called the Parliaments in the 1960s, which became Parliament in the 1970s. And when he fell out with the record company, just took everybody and became Funkadelic. One Nation Under a Groove was his album in 1978, and featuring on there that wonderful slap bass of Bootsy Collins, who once upon a time had been with James Brown. But Bootsy, although George Clinton never called him a bass player, he was a thumpasaurian. George Clinton was, and probably still is, obsessed with science fiction. And I once saw Parliament play, and it was like a science fiction show. They were all dressed in space suits, and it was very loud. I do remember that. And George Clinton was dressed up all night long in fancy dress. The Funky Guitarists, the Avatarians, the Kibo Dance and Synthesoides, the Percussion Thump Dance and the Thumpasaurians, and the Funkadelic Blamagusta Vocaloids. They were the backing vocals. One Nation Under a Groove from Funkadelic on Max Radio. And before that, Robert Palmer, a lot more interesting, a lot more simple to say anyway. Robert Palmer from his Secrets album and A Bad Case of Loving You.

Quarter past two, Sunday afternoon, bank holiday weekend, and we're in the sensational 70s. Hope you're having a good Sunday afternoon. 10cc and Good Morning Judge. It was from their Deceptive Bends album, and it was the first album.

0: and Good Morning Judge for 10cc. And just there, well, big hit single that was. I mean, really, really big. It was number two in Britain, number one in America. Charlie Rich, The Most Beautiful Girl. It was from the Behind Closed Doors album in 1973, which sold millions and millions of one of the biggest country album sales ever, Behind Closed Doors, the album. And The Silver Fox, Charlie Rich, by request on Manx Radio. Now it's time to, I think it's time to open the window of opportunity. What would you say?
1: All those in favour, please say aye.
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0: Yes, this weekend you can win a 65-inch television with Manx Radio and Walton's. They're open tomorrow 11 till 4 with bank holiday mega deals throughout the electrical retail store. 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And when you've done that, all you need to do is text it, your answer, need the name of the TV show and your full name to 166177. You have 5 minutes to do it. Oh, and by the way, you get a chance later on in Gola's Gargan with Phil, Bobby Bob John Billy, then The Chill with Chris Pearson, and then it's Judith tonight. Win a big telly with Manx Radio and Walton. What's the television show? Remember, text 166 177. 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

0: minutes left of the 5 minute window of opportunity. So what is the television show that gets you into the draw? All correct entries go into the draw, and on Tuesday the 5th we're going to pull a winner out. 65 inch television with our friends at Walton's. All you need to do is go to the Facebook page and identify the famous television show. Yeah.
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Well, from the late 1970s and into the 80s, Kool and the Gang were seen really as a pop band, but in the early 70s, they really were hard and funky. Wild and Peaceful, the album in 1973. Jungle Boogie it was for Kool and the Gang. In 1973, the fight to save Laxey Harbour from closure resulted in a reprieve of a year. Laxey Port would close to cargo ships from April 1974. And also in 1973, the Airports Board on the Isle of Man ceased to use Jerby as a diversionary airfield, as apparently it no longer conformed to safety standards. And the head of Jungle Boogie from Kool and the Gang, it was Heatwave and Boogie Nights in 1977, when Joe Loss and the orchestra returned for a night of nostalgia at the Villa Marina. 2,000 dancers attended. Also in 1977, the Fort Ann Hotel, which had virtually been gutted by them, was put up for sale by the receiver. And because of a sharp rise in the price of wheat for the government-owned Laxey flour mills, the price of a large loaf was increased by 1.5p, the third increase in 1977. 29 minutes before 3. These are the Sensational 70s.

Elton John's first album was called Empty Sky, and his second album just called Elton John. And from it you heard the track Border Song, released as a single, didn't really do much. But the album was so successful for a newcomer, as it were, it was a top five album in Britain and America and sold really well right around the world. The album just called Elton John and Border Song. And that was an album called La Booga Rooga, which was Andy Fairweather Lowe. He'd been lead vocalist and guitarist with the Amen Corner and then went solo. He basically got all his mates on there. Georgie Fame was on, Benny Gallagher and Graham Lyle. Jerry Rafferty and Joe Egan were there from Steeler's Wheel. And also Georgie Fame was there as well. And his producer, I think Glyn Johns, chipped in as well. La Booga Rooga, the album, and the hit single from it, Wide-Eyed and Legless. And the weather for the Isle of Man today is, let me just check on the boats as far as the boats are concerned today. We got a return boat came in from Larne about 1:15. Mananan came in. Manxman headed to left Heysham at just before 2:00. She'll be in at about 6:00. 3:00 this afternoon, Mananan leaves Douglas heading for Liverpool, and then leaves Liverpool at 7:15, getting back at about 10:00 tonight. And ahead of that, Manxman will leave Douglas at 8:00, heading for Heysham. And the weather, no wind warning in the North Irish Sea. State of sea is smooth or slight, and Emshire dew, dry and cloudy in a light to moderate northeasterly. Daylight maximum is 15 degrees today. Dry and cloudy after dark as the wind falls light, and 7 Celsius. Jaloon, bank holiday Monday. Dry and cloudy start, then sunny intervals after lunch. Going to be a nice day tomorrow. Light to moderate northerly and 14 degrees and 8 overnight minimum. And for Jemert, Tuesday will be dry with sunny intervals, a moderate northerly and 13 degrees. Tides on the way out currently. An ebb tide and low water at 28 minutes to 8 tonight. Sunset, 7 minutes to 9. High tide, 28 minutes before 2 a.m. Sunrise in the morning, 24 minutes to 6. And the morning low water is at 6 minutes to 8.

two of the giants of pop music, Diana Ross. In the summer of 1971 from Motown, and I'm Still Waiting, and that's Dolly Parton, right at the beginning of 1974 from the Jolene album, Dolly and Jolene.

I woke last night to the sound of thunder. How far off, I sat and wondered. Started humming a song from 1962. Ain't it funny how the night moves, when you just don't seem to have as much to lose. Strange how the night moves.

This coming Wednesday, May the 6th, Robert Clark Seger will be 81 years of age. But there was Bob Seger with the Silver Bullet Band in 1976 and Night Moves. What a song. And before that, from Magic Christian, the movie Come and Get It from Badfinger on Manx Radio in the 1970s. And the fragrant voice of Kate Bush.

0: couple of minutes to three, you're in the sensational 70s. This is Andy with you through till four this afternoon. And a Wuthering Heights Heathcliff with Kate Bush.
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0: Dry and cloudy, light to moderate northeasterly. We're up to 15 degrees today. Dry and cloudy after dark as the wind falls light and 7 degrees. Low tides 28 minutes before 8. Sunset tonight at 7 minutes before 9. And yes, Eve Alden is on in Peel.
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9 minutes after three for Sunday afternoon. Hello to Joe and Joe. That's Joseph and Joanna in Ramsey this afternoon, enjoying the 70s music. And, well, 30 million copies sold, can't be wrong. Bat Out of Hell. All the songs written by Jim Steinman. The whole thing produced by Todd Rundgren. And Meatloaf, smash, smash hit. It was actually recorded, the whole album, I think it was recorded in 1975. Didn't come out until 77 time. And still to this day, it always amazes me. It was never a hit in America. It was always a smash hit across Britain and Europe. And America was very late to the party. Anyway, you took the words right out of my mouth from Meatloaf and Bat Out of Hell and from Talking Heads' 77 album. Came out at the start of 1978. They'd recorded it in 77. And Psycho Killer was a big, big kind of underground hit, as it were. The band themselves, of course, were David Byrne on vocals, Jerry Harrison on guitar, and the husband and wife team of Chris France and Tina Weymouth together, who had a kind of side project as well throughout the 80s called Tom Tom Club. And actually, I think, I'm sure, during COVID, Chris France and Tina Weymouth were involved in a car crash. A drunk driver hit them or hit their car. Tina Weymouth was quite badly injured, but I think she made a full recovery. Anyway, Psycho Killer it was. Tina Weymouth, Chris France, David Byrne and Jerry Harrison. Talking Heads on Max Radio in the 1970s, and the band called War.

0: 17 minutes past three. It's all underway in Peel today. Evolden, the spectacular Evolden Fire Festival, supported by Max Radio, started at 2 o'clock, about an hour ago. It's a bold and exciting twist on the ancient celebration of May Day Eve, Evolden, when the flames once lit up the night to drive away the darkness of the winter, restore fertility to the land, and welcome the long, bright days of summer. Come on, then. Expect fire, atmosphere, and a celebration like no other. Peel comes alive right now. If you're around, if you want to nip along, they'd love to. I think Manx Radio is there. They'll be having fun, no doubt. Probably be some food. From Long Beach in California, the band called War, a funk, soul, rock band combined, had many hits throughout the 1970s, and the one you heard was Lowrider. A Lowrider, apparently, I think, Americans know all about a Lowrider. I think we'd say in Britain they have the suspension lowered on the car. It's somebody who wants a car that's lower to the floor. Got it? Hydraulically lowering the whole thing. Don't ask me. Anyway, that's a Lowrider. And play that funky music written and sung by Rob Parisi, lead vocalist and the man behind the band called Wild Cherry, my favourite flavour. And play that funky music in the sensational 70s. Good to have you along. Thanks for being with me this Sunday afternoon. At 4 o'clock this afternoon, it's Gola's Gargum with Phil Gorn.
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5: 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In this general election year, Manx Radio will have an almost interminable number of programmes in the run-up to the big day when you can choose who to bin off. 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Voting for Dummies, laughing in the face of democracy.

Well, I hope your Sunday afternoon is going well. It's a bank holiday weekend, and if this one doesn't work out, there's another one just around the corner. 3 weeks tomorrow. It's bank holiday, Monday, 25th of May, which will be the start of TT 2026, which means 3 weeks today we'll still be in the middle of pre-TT at Milan. So 3 weeks tomorrow, bank holiday Monday, TT, four, and then, of course, 4 weeks on Friday will be the senior race day bank holiday, which isn't senior race day, but it's the bank holiday. Get the picture? And crikey, 5 weeks next Thursday, the World Cup starts in America, Canada and Mexico. It's going to be a busy summer, isn't it? Hughes Corporation and Rock the Boat to the summer of 1974. It's a big hit single, and everybody was swaying on the dance floor to that. And from the album Sheer Heart Attack, Queen in 1974 and Killer Queen. This is Andy with you through till four, all the 70s. Now, I never saw this film, and I don't know many people that did see this film. The film was called S-W-A-L-K. Do you remember writing that on the back of envelope? Sealed with a loving kiss. S-W-A-L-K. Originally, it was called Melody. And I think it may have been called Melody in Europe and S-W-A-L-K in America. It starred two of the biggest kind of child stars of the 1960s, Mark Lester and Jack Wilde. I'm mentioning this because the music in the film was Crosby, Stills, Nash and Young and the Bee Gees. And this was the big Bee Gees song in the film Melody. Do you remember the film Melody?

from the musical A Little Night Music, written by Stephen Sondheim, a song that was written for Glynis Johns to sing in that. But it was a big hit single. I mean, a big hit single for Judy Collins. Top five single in Britain it was, and right around the world. Great song, isn't it? Send in the clowns. Don't worry, they're here. I know the feeling. So did anybody see, did you see Melody or SWALK, Seal with a Loving Kiss? The two stars of the film Oliver were in it. Mark Lester, of course, who was Oliver Twist, and Jack Wilde, who was the Artful Dodger, featured in the film. And from it, Bee Gees. And In the Morning, it was from their album just called Melody. It was the soundtrack of the movie Melody, but there it was, Morning of My Life, or In the Morning by the Bee Gees. 1970, that was. The weather, it's dry and cloudy, light to moderate northeasterly, daylight maximums 15 degrees today, dry and cloudy after dark, the wind will fall light and we're down to 7 degrees through the night. For Bank Holiday Monday, dry and cloudy to start with, and sunny intervals heading our way after lunch in a light to moderate northerly, up to 14 degrees. And the overnight minimum was 8 into Tuesday, which will be dry with sunny intervals in a moderate northerly and 13 degrees. The good thing is, it's staying dry. Low tide, 28 minutes before 8 tonight. The sun sets at 7 minutes before 9.

Well, I mentioned earlier on when I played Three Dog Night and Mama Told Me Not to Come that they had three lead vocalists, and that always led to some friction as to who was going to take lead vocals. There were three lead vocalists in Fleetwood Mac: Lindsey Buckingham, Stevie Nicks, and Christine McVie, Christine Perfect. And you could normally reckon that whoever wrote the song sang the song. And Lindsey Buckingham wrote Go Your Own Way, and there he was on lead vocals from the album Rumours. Wasn't that much of a hit in Britain. It really scraped the bottom of the top 30. But the album Rumours, in the meantime, had sold millions and millions and millions of copies. So from Rumours, Fleetwood Mac and Go Your Own Way, and a number one song from Denise Williams, which she wrote herself. Free it was. It was in 1976. And I mentioned earlier on when we started the show, I played a couple of singer-songwriters, and the 1970s really brought the singer-songwriter phenomenon, the genre, if you like, to the fore. I played Jim Croce and James Taylor. Rod Stewart, I don't think, ever got the amount of credit that he deserved for the songs that he wrote and the quality of the songs that he wrote, because Rod Stewart always had the kind of hail fellow, well met, you know, jokey Cockney. He kind of, I think he was a bit underrated. Yeah, Rod Stewart had written some fantastic songs throughout the year, and here's one of them from the 1970s. This is Mandolin Wind.

Lindisfarne's album in 1978 was called Back and Forth. It was their fourth album. Get it? And that was a hit from it. Run for Home. Lindisfarne were Alan Hull on vocals, Rod Clements, Simon Cow, Ray Laidlaw on drums, and Ray Jackson was backing vocals and also played mandolin. Coincidentally, apparently, he was the one who played the mandolin on Mandolin Wind for Rod Stewart from Rod's album Every Picture Tells a Story in 1971, although accounts vary. Everybody wasn't as meticulous at keeping records in 1971. But anyway, I like to think it is him. Ray Jackson from Lindisfarne playing the mandolin on Mandolin Wind from Rod Stewart. I love that song. And hi to Phil. Thanks, Phil. He actually saw Seal with a Loving Kiss, Swalk, S-W-A-L-K, perhaps. It was at the Picture House. It may have been a matinee showing. It was aimed at younger viewers. It was a kind of adolescent love film. Anyway, final song today comes from a big TV star in the 1970s. There weren't many bigger television stars than David Soul.

0: the summertime of 1977, David Soul had a number one song with Silver Lady from the album Playing to an Audience of One. And, of course, in the television show, Paul Michael Glaser was Dave Starsky, and David Soul was Ken Hutchinson, Hutch, Starsky and Hutch. Sadly, he passed away on the 4th of January a couple of years ago. He was 80 years of age. We remember David Soul in his pomp and his prime with a number one in 1977 and Silver Lady. And that's it from Andy. Going to be back next Sunday with more 1970s, sensational 70s, between 1 and 4. Stick around. Phil's on the way.
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1: And we'll say fast am I to David Kenler, and we'll start with the English weather.
3: God am I it. Generally cloudy, so that's a bit cloudily, but dry for the rest of the day with light, moderate northeast winds. Top temperature of 15 degrees Celsius, remaining cloudy overnight as the wind falls light. Minimum temperature 7 degrees. The outlook for the bank holiday Monday, dry with sunny spells developing in the afternoon, light to moderate northeasterly winds and the top temperature of 14 degrees. Tuesday, looking more moderate with the northerly wind and temperatures up to 13 degrees Celsius and the sunset tonight, 8:53 p.m.
1: Bodge locks on and hood smooth fine lay a man, less gear nya hui fairs and meenach, asn't a temporal smooth quig Celsius jeg. 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

0: That seemed like an appropriate way to start the programme somehow.
1: Indeed.
0: The boys are back in town.
1: And by golly gock, we are.
0: We are indeed, we are indeed.
1: And we've been everywhere else. I've been to Ramsey today.
0: Ramsey?
1: I'm all the way to Royal Ramsey.
0: Grief.
1: Yeah, so,
0: well,
1: so
0: what were you doing all the way down there?
1: Football match, semi-final for the under-16s.
0: Yeah.
1: And it was getting pretty contentious on the touchline there,
0: yeah,
1: because the real referee wasn't there, so it was let's say someone from Russian was refereeing it, and the home side weren't too happy with some of the decisions.
0: Right.
1: However...
0: You're not suggesting that...
1: The word biased was used, I must say, but it was rather strong.
0: Goodness me.
1: But all was good. The Spaniards came out on top, and they've made it through to the final. But well done to Rijkaard, because they did really, really well this morning. Had to go to extra time for the Spaniards to win at 3-1.
0: Wow.
1: But... it was a better day than yesterday, because how long did I spend? Probably 7 hours at Douglas Rugby Club yesterday.
0: Yeah.
1: So supporting the Nomads teams. And the under-16s, they got beaten in their final by Ramsey.
0: Right. So Ramsey can't be
1: well done
0: complaining
1: to Ramsey
0: too much, can they?
1: And then the creme de la creme of the afternoon was the final between... Douglas Celts and Nomads. And, Douglas Celts took it quite handsomely, to be honest. I wouldn't say they were the better team. They were certainly the stronger team, but all the Spaniards went back with no silverware at all. However, as on the cartoon Simpsons, I always remember Homer Simpson saying about sport, it's not the winning that's important, it's how drunk you get afterwards. Which, of course, at Douglas Rugby Club, I believe it went on till about 7 o'clock before the coaches left. So well done to everyone.
0: Oh, well.
1: It was a great day out. And thank you to Douglas Rugby Club, because their hospitality was second to none.
0: Marvellous.
1: Yeah.
0: Well, what are we going to be talking about on the programme today?
1: Well, a catch-up on my Thalton building. We've got some home produce in the studio, and I can assure head office here and security at Manx Radio at Douglas Head here, we will not be popping any jars of our produce, because they've curtailed our shenanigans for that sort of thing.
0: It's just Sunday, no one will know.
1: I think they would have been worried about the sliders on that really expensive desk.
0: Yeah.
1: Getting the chutney out and the jam and the preserves and the cake and... Well, I know.
0: I have to say, just...
1: We're certainly not
0: just
1: having a Greek picnic.
0: Taking the jar from you and putting it down on the table. My hands has got sticky.
1: Yes, we shall reveal what the produce is very soon. But that took all Friday night. Slightly longer than I anticipated.
0: We will come to Thalton's, and we'll talk about a whole range of other things, including, of course, it's the May Eve customs. Now, somebody was saying to me, am I too late? That I think, they were saying, and I was going to bring some kern in for them, and I never did. Anyway, is it too late to put up a crash kern or to make a crash kern? Well, I believe that the real magic works if you stick to the old style calendar. The new style calendar, I don't think... You know, themselves, they wouldn't be bothering about changes in calendars or any of that, would they?
1: No.
0: They would be sticking to what they knew.
1: Absolutely.
0: So I think you've got till the 11th of May the 10th of May, I suppose.
1: We move with the planets, not Greenwich Mean Time.
0: Absolutely.
1: Greenwich Mean Time's a new conception.
0: It is.
1: Very new.
0: So indeed. Yes, so if you haven't made your crash kern yet...
1: Crack on.
0: I'll tell you all about how to do that, and you've got till the 10th. Put them up on the 10th of May, because that will be old May Eve, I think, if my maths is right. I think it is.
1: Mm-hmm.
0: And then the proper fairy magic will work.
1: It may be summer, but I still can't spread my butter properly yet. It's coming.
0: Oh, well. Right, we're going to have a little bit of Fleetwood Mac next, and then we'll be hearing from Hooratan with their wonderful version of the Manx tune Ozhig Veg Rai. This is their tune Ozhig. They're a band from Northern Ireland, Belfast, I think. So, yes, we'll start off with Fleetwood Mac, then we'll have some adverts, and then we'll get into Hooratan and Ozhig.

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1: Gallas Garkin, brought to you by the Gaelic Broadcasting Committee.

0: I quite like those fellas. Hooriton, and I liked them that much, I thought I would read up a little bit about them. Formed in 2023. Gosh, 3 years old. Hooriton have created an original blend of Irish traditional music and electronica, earning them accolades such as the BBC introducing Northern Irish Artist of the Year 2025 and the 2024 Northern Irish Music Prize Live Act of the Year and the inaugural Auron na Leith competition, which is wonderful. And through bold reinterpretations of at-risk Irish language songs, Hooriton's self-titled debut album fulfills their mission to connect contemporary audiences with the oral singing tradition and native language of Ulster.
1: Mighty.
0: And they do it well. And a bit of Manx in there too.
1: Mighty. Knee in the sack.
0: Can't be bet.
1: No.
0: Right. What are you going to talk to us about?
1: I'm going to talk about the produce that I just brought in to you. And the produce that I've brought in, which we are not taking the lid off, it will last a while. It is beetroot pickle. Pickled beetroot. But not just any old beetroot. It happens to be your beetroot.
0: It's La Mode special.
1: La Mode special.
0: It is. It's one of those things, beetroot. It's easy to grow.
1: It's not easy to cook.
0: Very easy to grow. No, it's not easy at all to cook.
1: We'll compare times on that.
0: But this is a beautiful kind of a pinky purple kind of, I don't know, what would you call it?
1: Well, I've never made pickled beetroot before. Hmm. And so I was going through various recipes and I got confused straight from the start. Do I use white wine vinegar? Do I just use white vinegar? Usually malt vinegar. So, and if you use just the malted white vinegar, it's very strong and astringent. Yeah. And do I water it down? Some people do. Some people just put a splash in. So I met it in the middle. And then how long does it take you to boil a beetroot through? I was looking at the guidelines, 40 minutes up to 60. An hour and a half.
0: It depends how big the beetroot is.
1: Well, these are huge, weren't they? They were big beetroots, boys.
0: Big beetroots.
1: And yes. They were hard as stone. I was thinking I could put these in a trebuchet and take down a castle wall with them.
0: Yes. Yeah, I've been promising myself now for about 2 months that I'm going to make some beetroot chutney, but I still haven't done it. I must do it before the beetroot and the red onions that I'm going to use have gone south.
1: Book yourself a couple of hours before you start doing the chutney, because that's how long it's going to take.
0: It takes time. Well, you see, anything that's worth doing takes time.
1: But I had the pickling vinegar, so I went for the white malt vinegar, splash of water, and I put some peppercorn in there, some bay leaf. And of course, you've got to heat it through. You don't boil it, just heat it through. By golly gock, yes, of the fumes in the kitchen. I was blind. Yes. I was looking for a cure for blindness. Well, luckily, I had half a bottle of Cabernet Sauvignon sitting there, so that helped bring the vision back.
0: Yeah. And, if you've got any bugs in the house, any bed bugs or anything.
1: All the spiders'
0: like that,
1: webs are gone, the
0: it'll
1: lot.
0: All, it'll clear the lot, yes, and clear your lungs too, which is a good thing. Yeah.
1: But you might say cunningly, I haven't, not only have I not labelled that jar, but I haven't put the date on it as well. Mm-hmm. So I made 5 jars altogether out of that batch of beetroots. And I was thinking, do I want 5 jars of pickled beetroot at the back of the cupboard? And I was thinking, no, I'll keep 1 jar and I'll give 4 jars away to family and friends.
0: Yeah.
1: And then they can find that jar in a couple of years' time with no date on it and go, oh, was it 26, 24, 27? Do I risk it?
0: Well, I have discovered the hard way why you do need to put labels on.
1: You most definitely do.
0: Annie was very kind. She was making me breakfast in bed, a bit of toast and jam. And the jam that I'd been using, we'd run out. So she would open a jar of jam. And
1: where's this going?
0: It was chutney.
1: Did it get spread anyway?
0: It did. Oh yes, and it was brought up,
1: surprise.
0: Assuming that So yeah,
1: another eye water and breakfast.
0: Yes, yeah. I didn't go too far with it. I decided I'll get a piece of cheese and add that, and it was okay with a bit of cheese.
1: Absolutely. I just thought that beetroot, pickled beetroots, I might just enter that into the Southern Show, and that'll be interesting. They'll know when they open it up. All the judges go blind.
0: And the Manx for beetroot is beetus. Beetus. I had to look that up because I've never used that word before. So, but beetus is beetroot. And pickled is, let's have a look. piglet. Piglet. So beetus piglet, or you could say salgia, beetus salgia. So that's brackish or briny beetroot. They've also got pickled as in drunk, scurret. take your pick on those, but I would probably
1: take your pickle on this.
0: Yes, take your pickle. Beetus piglet. Piglet. I like piglet. That sounds good. Piglet. Beetus piglet.
1: Well, let's hope the judges are pickled and they open that jar and they're still in the show.
0: I might get
1: a podium finish this year. I got nothing last year.
0: Well, it's probably time to listen to a piece of music, and there's a piece of music that was in the playlist. This is Vanessa Williams. I'm not sure, was this the one I'll listen through, because I've no idea about most of the music that comes on. So I listen through, and I think this might be one that Simon used to call a Sunday smoothie toe.
2: The island's most reliable source after your mum.

0: And we've saved the best to last with Vanessa Williams there. And we're late. Look at this now. What are you? It's all this talk about
1: yak.
0: Well, whatever it was. Yes.
1: Jovial business.
0: Joviality is not so good, is it? So we've missed the weather forecast. Let's play this. So that tells us that not only should we do the weather, but we also have the Manx track on its way. And Bodge Luxon and Hood Smooth Fine Lay, Man Lesh Gian Yahui, as Fos Bodge Luck Fud Nahi, be a Bodge Lux a Tajak Chilun, and Lesh Bank Ach, be a Chirum Le Shell and Greenach Chitrish Sinasta, be Shell and Greenach on Jamert. So, yes, not looking too bad.
1: So it'll remain in cloudy overnight. The winds will be falling light with a minimum temperature 7 degrees. Not so bad for rabbits. And tomorrow for your bank holiday Monday, dry with sunny spells. But it's going to be cloudily yet again. And sunny intervals for Tuesday.
0: Well, as I say, I tend to listen to a little bit of each piece of music that we play so that I know what's coming. And I've gone for the Manx track for Smunyacht Mai because I think they're brilliant. And I just played the first 5 or 10 seconds of this. And this was on Friday, and I've been singing it ever since.
1: That's a good sign.
0: It is a good sign. So
1: we're
0: let's
1: a mighty
0: listen.
1: Band as well.
0: I can't now remember what the name of the piece of music is, but it's the one that they entered the Arensen Man January. And a cracking piece of music.
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2: Well, there's all sorts of things to do on our island, including, of course, the Evolden, this Sunday in Peel. That's today. Get ready for the spectacular Evolden. So it's already started. It's a bold and exciting twist on the ancient Manx celebration of May Day Eve, Evolden, when flames once lit up the night to drive away the darkness of winter. So go, head along to Peel, and there's loads and loads and loads and loads of things happening in Peel. Also, we have a Lair Balden Manx May Day at Craignaish. It says here Craignaish the How. It's not. I mean, it's either Craignaish or the How. It can't be both. Anyway, that's that. That's tomorrow, 12 till 3. Mark the start of summer with live music, traditional dancing, hands-on crafts rooted in island folklore. Have a go at making crash kerns, and have a go at spelling them properly as well. So yes, so that's that. And then also Manx Whale and Dolphin Watch and Manx Bird Life Sea Watch at the Sound. That's 11 till 1. And then it says the Sound of Craignaish. Well, it's either the Sound or it's Craignaish. It's not both, is it? Anyway, join the Manx Whale and Dolphin Watch and Manx Bird Life at the Sound to look out for whales, dolphins, porpoises, basking sharks, seals and seabirds. And I imagine you'll be able to find quite a lot. We'll have binoculars to borrow, but please bring your own camping chair or picnic blanket and snacks. So that's all happening. Also,
3: that we're going down to Craignaish.
2: Well, yes.
3: Go down the Sound.
2: Yes, the Sound it is, I think. Yes. And then the other one that I should, well, there's two I should mention because I'm going to be at one of them. Well, I'm not going to get to Balaff Parish Church, but there is a mariner's service at 6:30 p.m. At Balaff Parish Church. But there's also a rogation service at St Mark's, and I've been asked to do a reading for that. I think I've been asked to do it in Manx. I've got it in Manx anyway. But we'll see. We'll find out.
3: That's a very old school of you.
2: Well, it is. Yes, yes. So, that's the What's On for you.
1: Let your imagination run wild in art adventures for beginners. On display now at the House of Mananan. Manx Radio.
2: So, yes, so a rogation service. That's what I'm going to be. I'm going to be reading a lesson at St Mark's. And rogation basically is a service where the congregation and the minister or the vicar or both process around the various points in St Mark's, and they stop and they'll sing a hymn, and there'll be a reading, and maybe a lesson, and then they'll move on a little bit further, and there'll be another hymn and another reading. And
3: so round the outside of the chapel.
2: But round the whole of St Mark's, basically.
3: Oh, don't forget to have a look at the sundial plinth and yes. See what you think it is. Yes. It looks upside down to me.
2: I'll do that.
3: I don't know what's going on over there. I do admire that very, very dry church spire as well and go, my word, that looks dry.
2: Yeah, I will. I'll do both of those
3: mighty
2: things.
3: Bit of stonemasonry gone on there.
2: But maybe after I've done my reading, because I need to focus. And so that's at 6:30 this evening at St Mark's. So, yes, there's loads of things happening. And after all that talking, I think it's time for a dance.

0: Well, that's ABBA with the Dancing Queen. That's the closest you're going to get to working up a bit of sweat, I think, in the first hour of the programme.
1: Well, you've got a few laps to do around St Mark's Church, eh?
0: Well, yes, yes.
1: You've got a good workout coming up.
0: I need to what do they call it? I need rest so that I'm prepared for this.
1: Count yes. Your steps, probably 10,000.
0: Absolutely. We were talking, and I probably should have expanded a bit on this just before. You mentioned about have a look out for the steeple.
1: Yes.
0: Tell us about that. This is at St Mark's.
1: I've just remembered now, but when we were doing the steeple, above the bell, the very peak of the steeple, the render was just falling off. So we were saying, look, put another lift up. We've got to deal with this. And lo and behold, we took the cement off and you could see the original shape of it underneath. And it's actually, I think it's six-sided. I think it's a six-sided steeple, yeah. So that we reinstated that, but it's hard to see the definition. If you're just driving by, you won't be able to see the definition. It's just the colour of the lime, etc. But under the bell, that's where the real work is, what we did. Because it was just haunched up with this cement. And so we took all the cement off. The water had been getting under it for decades. And we did manage to date it by taking the cement off and finding the damp-proof membrane, which was underneath, which was a blue ICI fertiliser sack, which is circa 75, would you say?
0: It's certainly the 70s, if my memory serves
1: me right.
0: Might
1: go into the 80s, probably.
0: I remember those bags when I was very young on the farm. I don't remember them straying too far into me teenage years. So maybe it was just that first in the 70s sometime around.
1: Not only was the blue ICI fertiliser sack at that time deemed suitable for damp proofing chapels, it was also really good for repairing windows on farms, wasn't it? All the barns always had blue windows.
0: Indeed.
1: It's cheaper than glass.
0: Oh, yes.
1: Absolutely. Yeah, but that was one of the most loveliest jobs I ever did with my good friend Patrick, and we were up there for quite some time. We plastered all the inside as well, and really pure lime putty. And it took a while, probably took about 10 months. We got there eventually, and what a delightful place to work. It's absolutely, there's just a lovely atmosphere to that chapel.
0: So there's two reasons to go to St Mark's at half past six this evening. Actually, maybe if you go quarter past six, you can go and you can look at the steeple and
1: count how many sides it has.
0: And the sundial. And then go to the Rogation Service, which is going to be a tremendous.
1: And if you go inside, take a big deep breath and go, doesn't smell damp in here. Remarkable.
0: Yeah. Well, marvellous stuff. And then we were going to talk about pumpkins.
1: Pumpkins. Because I was going to ask you, I already have actually, but do you grow pumpkins?
0: And I don't tend to.
1: And then the next question is, would you like two pumpkins to grow? Of which the answer is, yes, please, Kindle, that'd be delightful.
0: I would.
1: Well, I haven't brought them into the studio, but I'll drop them off this week.
0: I've still got a bit of dung left for the vegetables. So,
1: and behold,
0: they like dung under them, don't they?
1: They do indeed, yeah. I'm not too sure what to do with the pumpkins. Last time I grew them, I just let them go to compost. I wasn't too sure. But I know some people do really nice sort of cumin-y cream type soups, which are absolutely delightful. But
0: one thing you mustn't do with the pumpkin,
1: I know where you're going,
0: is take the easy man, the lazy man route.
1: Scammeltack.
0: Not happening. No, that's not what they're for. They're fine for eating. And let's leave it at that.
1: Absolutely. No one's allowed past my gate on the 31st of October, one of those.
0: No, I should think not.
1: But the reason I grow them is because of the huge leaf foliage that's on them. And they cover quite an area under the ground. And my rabbits love it because it's a lovely little place for them to go. You know, in case, like a buzzard, or in our case, down in Port Erin, the peacock arrives. And by golly, the peacock's a big fella with his tail now. Yeah. He's 6 foot long, that thing. He's a mighty handsome chap.
0: Well, that's just about us for the first hour. Do you know what the Manx for pumpkin is?
1: No.
0: Pumpkin.
1: Have you got the Manx for Peacock?
0: I haven't yet, but I'll find it.
1: Super.
0: Next, don't bring me down, Electric Light Orchestra.
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0: Hello, I'm BethEsby.com, Manx Radio's head of biker podcasts. In this general election year, Manx Radio will have an almost interminable number of programmes in the run-up to the big day when you can choose who to bin off. And for the first time, we're also hosting a live show aimed at helping all those tens of young and first-time voters, or those who've just forgotten, through the complex issue of voting. That is, confirming your name and address, stepping into a cubicle and putting an X next to the name of someone you think isn't going to be completely useless. So join us at IM1 Voting for Dummies, live at the Peel Centenary Centre from 7:30pm on the 16th of May. 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Voting for Dummies, laughing in the face of democracy.
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0: Well, that's the first hour almost complete. In the second hour, David is finally going to get back to these mills that we've been talking and talking and talking about, but not really getting very far with. But DAB, Air Linear, Grian Glick as Air Radio FM by Dulish on Elian Vannon. 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
1: Fastamai, I'm Tessa Hawley, and here are the stories that have been making the news on the Isle of Man today. Dredging will take place in Douglas Harbour every month in order to maintain appropriate depths for vessels to operate. But first, specialist contractors are being brought in to undertake heavy plough dredging work. It's hoped they'll begin addressing a problem area in the Central Harbour Basin early next week. Seaweed could be used as agricultural fertiliser on the island. The Department of Environment, Food and Agriculture says it's conducting a small piece of work to look at potential uses for the naturally deposited material. It says it follows inquiries made by individuals due in part to the wider geopolitical situation and the impact it's having on the availability and price of fertiliser. Ronaldsway Met Office says April was warmer, drier and sunnier than average. The mean daily maximum across the month was 12.6 degrees Celsius, which is a whole degree above the long-term average. The warmest day was the 30th of April. And entries for this year's Manx Telecom Parish Walk will close tomorrow. Aspiring participants have until midnight to sign up. Organisers say they often have lots of people contacting them after entries have closed, and this year is a firm deadline for logistical reasons. That's a look at some of today's headlines. For the latest, follow Manx Radio on social media or visit manxradio.com.
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0: Well, be a bhajlach son could smooth fine layer man lash gear nya hui fest na mianach as temperilis smooth quig Celsius jeg fos bhajlach fudnahi howds than here tudjum gus fest temperilis slew shak Celsius and riet be a bhajlach sa tajak jaloon and less air bank och be a chirum less shall and greenach chitrish sanasta be gear tui. First, the mainach on as in temperature smooth care Celsius. Jeg be shell and greenach on jamert. Lish gear vienach chit vian tui as in temperature smooth 3 Celsius. Jeg irina grenia care minute feed roche merach as line grenia shark minute roche dew. So let's hear that all again in Pearl.
4: It's going to remain cloudy overnight and the wind will be falling back and the minimum temperature is 7 degrees. And your bank holiday Monday is going to be dry with sunny spells, but starting off a little cloudy and then light northerly winds. Top temperature 14 degrees, sunny intervals on Tuesday, and the sunrise tomorrow will be 5:36 a.m.
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0: But a T-Rex open the hour, and that was Rider-Waite Swan. Well, before we go on to the Kane's Place name, which I'm about to play, this weekend is this bank holiday weekend, no less, you've got the chance to win a 65-inch TV with Manx Radio and Walton's. From Saturday the 2nd to Monday the 4th of May, head to the Manx Radio Facebook page and identify the famous TV show in our pinned post. Then listen out on air for our window of opportunity. When you hear it, you'll have just 5 minutes to text your answer and full name to 166177. There'll be a window of opportunity in every show, so make sure you're listening across the weekend for your chance to win. Walton's are open on Saturday 9 till 5 and Monday 11 till 4 with bank holiday mega deals throughout Walton's electrical retail store. We'll reveal our lucky winner on Tuesday the 5th of May in the afternoon show. Don't miss your chance to win this bank holiday weekend with Walton's and Manx Radio. So get your answers flying in, yes, the window of opportunity, it has opened. But what we now need to listen to is this.
1: And I'm sure I heard them saying it like that.
0: And that's nonsense. Never heard it like that at all.
1: Well, this'll have to be one of those for Kane's Place Name campaign, don't you think?
0: And if herself says it's time for something, there must be time for something.
2: I have one for you.
0: Yeah.
2: It's all to do with, it came from Umber Production, actually. A little spot on the moorland of South Barule. Now, let's see if I got this right. Fejag?
0: Yeah.
2: Kronk Fejag.
0: Fejag.
2: Yeah, Fedjag.
0: Yeah. And Fejag in Manx is the word for a feather, but it can also, I believe, mean a plover.
2: Which is a bird, if no one actually knows.
0: Yes, a plover. Well, you've got, it depends. I mean, there's two, three, four, five, six sorts of plover. There's a Caspian plover, which would be feathag. It says here, feathag, not fedjag. But feathag chasbach would be a Caspian plover. And then feathag or hojag reish would be a golden plover. Feathag glass would be a grey plover. Feathag chasru would be a Kentish plover. And feathag kitlets would be Kitlitz's plover. And then there's the Mongolian. We should have been playing the Who. There's a Mongolian plover. Feathag geni vongoliach. So there we are. Those are the plover. And actually, there's more. There's a white tail. There's so many different plovers. White tail plover. Feathag famine ben. Feathag famine ben. A plover with a white tail, basically. There is, what else? A ringed plover. Feathag enit. What else have we got here? We've got American golden plover. Ojig reist. The great sand plover. Feathag. Heini vua. Gosh, I didn't know there were so many plovers.
2: I think the ringed,
0: you've opened something up.
2: Absolutely.
0: Here.
2: I think the ringed plover is probably the most common that we have here.
0: But anyway, yes, Kronk Fejag.
2: Yes.
0: Or Feathag would probably be the way, the more familiar
2: and
0: way.
2: But nothing in the place name that hints at the Umber Pit that is there, which
0: the
2: is
0: Hill
2: how I
0: plover.
2: Ended up there. So there we go.
0: And several others that we could... Well, yes, let's look at the Kronks. There's a Kronk Adul, O'Dool or O'Doyle's Hill, or the Hill of the Dark Stream, it could be as well. This is the name of the tumulus behind Balladool House, on the left bank of the stream, which is the boundary between Arbury and Malou. And then there is several Kronks. Yeah, we'll go through the Kronks of Arbury. Kronk Beg, Kronk Main and Kronk Moor. Little, Middle and Big Hills, those are on Ballygawn. Kronk Darach, or also in 1822 in the manorial roll, that was Knock Darach, which is Oak Hill. Then we've got Cronk Balakendra, the hill of Balakendra or Balakindri on Balakleg. Cronk Fedjig we've had. Cronk Lad. Second element seems to be the English lad, perhaps applied to a horse. Lad's Hill. And then Cronk Lyak, the hill of the monolith or pillar stone, that's on Balakleg. Cronk Lost, the burnt hill. Cronk na Clachan Bena, the hill of the white stones, that's also in Balakleg. Cronk Shinach, that's the hill of the foxes. Cronk a Thatcher, which is familiar to anyone who knows Colby, the hill of the Thatcher. Cronk a Watch, that's down at Pool Vash, actually. Cronk a Watch, the hill of the watch. And that's your Arbury cronks for you.
2: Gosh.
0: So there's quite a few cronks in Arbury.
2: And quite a few plovers as well.
0: Well, yes, there are.
2: Have you seen the leucistic hen harrier recently? I've seen it twice over the past couple of weeks.
0: I've only seen it once. But
2: it's present.
0: Yeah.
2: Beautiful thing.
0: It is. It's a wonderful thing.
2: Yeah.
0: Well, we'll hear more about mills and stuff in the as the programme progresses. But first, we will hear from Chasing Abbey, and this is Gorta, or Famine. And then we will hear from Go A Kalina, which I think was the Eurovision entry, which is it's a cracking piece of music anyway.
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Truth be told that our ancestors died. Great-great-grandfather and grandmother died inside the water with the grass stains in the mud.

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0: And that was Go Ah. Go Ah. I'm not sure if it's an A or A. Is a Ukrainian folktronic band formed in 2012, and the band represented Ukraine in the Eurovision Song Contest in 2021, performing Shum, and placed fifth in the final. So maybe that one wasn't a Eurovision one, but it sounds as though
1: it sounded very Eurovision.
0: Yeah. Well, no banjos in that, but there were some banjos in Daughter with Chasen Abbey. Yeah.
1: Just noting a big boat in the bay there.
0: Big boat in the bay.
1: Yes. And my word, just out of nowhere, like Mr. Ben. A banjo appeared.
0: Marvellous.
1: Yeah. So I'm just going to update our loyal listeners of how far I've come over the last several months since I bought the Scutcher banjos.
0: The banjo has been quiet for the last two or three shows, hasn't it?
1: And so, I've been really struggling with the traditional sort of African right-hand style, which is the claw hammer. So I do this every night.

10 minutes before I go to bed. However, you can do whatever you want with it. So yeah. I've sort of developed this sort of rolling style. Sort of, this is more of a 20th century sort of pick.

0: getting there.
1: It's getting better, yes, yes.
0: Well,
1: I
0: that's
1: think,
0: my, yeah. my own particular pick, and I've called this the Grenaby Two Fingers.
1: Yeah.
0: And that's a little tune that I practice called Going Up to Ronnig to Shoot Some Guns.
1: Aye.
0: And it's no artistic license on that, it's based on fact.
1: Fact?
0: So there we go.
1: Yeah. Well, that's wonderful.
0: Should we listen to someone who can actually play one of these things
1: I think
0: proper?
1: Maybe we should. It's not time for...
0: Appalachian Tune of the Day.
1: It is.
0: Yes, it is. And our loyal listeners will be going, my God, we had to wait till 24 minutes past five for this one today, unless we stay tuned specially for this.
1: Oh.
0: And today we've got Roscoe Halcombe. And he was born in 1912 in Kentucky. And this is a tune... It was recorded in 1965. Now, Roscoe Halcombe really is a real legend of mid-20th century folk music in the Appalachian Mountains. And people like Arlo Guthrie, Bob Dylan would have, been loyal listeners to this chap. And particularly the way he sings as well, which is a bit Bob Dylan-esque. And so we're going to listen to a song recorded in 1965 by Roscoe Halcombe called Hook and Line.

0: Well, that was very charming.
1: I'd say, yeah, it sounds more Ronick than my Ronick tune does, anyway.
0: Yeah, and a fine singer, too, yes.
1: You can see, you know, he's very sort of nasal, so, you know, it's got that, yeah, he was very distinct and very well known for that sort of type of singing, and he was quite unique, so I wouldn't be surprised if Bob Dylan sort of, you know, adopted some of that style.
0: Yeah.
1: So, yeah, it's all part of these great Appalachian folk musicians who were drawn upon for the American folk revival in the 60s. And it goes right the way up through Crosby, Stills, Nash, yeah, Young, all the way up to Neil Young today. So
0: it must be time for a shameless plug about your programme that's coming up.
1: I was going to save that for another 4 weeks. Oh, it's five weeks. Well, it starts on it's Thursday, June the 11th for programmes 5, 6, 7 and 8.
0: Wow.
1: Can we
0: wait that long? Well, I suppose you can go back and listen
1: again.
0: There'll
1: be post-TV, yes.
0: You can listen again to 1, TV. 2, 3 and 4.
1: You can. 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
0: And what would the name of the podcast be?
1: On Island Life, New World, Old Ways, episodes 1 to 4.
0: Oh.
1: So we've got 5, 6, 7 and 8 coming up, which will be... So far we've already done Initial Emigration, Folklore and Superstitions, The History of the Banjo, which was a bit niche but had to be done, and then we did Religion. And the next four are going to be particularly centred around the 18th and 17th century, about the Manx emigres, the language that they spoke, herbalism, early medicine, the music that they'd made or listened to and the songs they would have known. And in programme 8, we've got a couple of surprise guests coming in just to chat along, and who have American connections. And we're just going to culminate it all and conclude. And hopefully by the end of these 3 hours and 33 minutes of programmes, people will be able to listen to it and draw what they know as a Manx person or as a Manx associate today, because there's always some aspect that we're going back to the 1700s and 1800s with, which would be fanodries or this flitter dance or certain language, little sayings and stuff like that. So it's quite comprehensive, and it will culminate on Thursday the 2nd of July, and it's 2 days before the, of course, the 4th of July, which would be America's 250th birthday of independence. So that's an interesting one. So it's going to culminate at quite an apt time.
0: And there's something else happening. That's not only is it the American independence,
1: but the day after.
0: Around about the same time,
1: yeah,
0: there's a celebration of 250 years of Cobbins Bridge. Do you know where that is?
1: Of course there is, yes. Yeah. I thought you were going to mention the 1,047th Tynwald Day
0: Day. Well, I could have mentioned that.
1: Of course, the Cobbins Bridge, yes. And I saw that going by.
0: Hoping to speak to Arbery and Russian commissioners about that in the next week's programme. So
1: I haven't
0: told anyone yet, but yes, I'm hoping.
1: And thank the Lord, the bridge is still there.
0: Well, it is, and there's a story to that too, which involved people like Miles Walker pulling up on the bridge the day it was due to be demolished, pulling up with his milk float, and various other stalwarts of the parish sitting on the bridge to stop them pulling it down.
1: Good on them.
0: Yes.
1: Proper old 20th century stuff.
0: So we'll get to hear a bit about that later.
1: Yes.
0: Anyway, it's time for the weather, so let's have a listen to some of these fellas.
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3: Station and Nation, riding over them.
0: And that, of course, means it's time for our brief update on the weather. And Bordulach sun, hood smooth, fine lair, a man less gear, nya hui fast na meanach, as temporal smooth, quig Celsius jeg, fost Bordulach fud na he, howds tan gear tudjum gus fast, as be a Bordulach sa tajak jaloon, as esh higa the ve na smooth greenach, as be shallon greenach on jamert.
1: Remaining cloudy overnight and the wind will fall. Minimum temperature 7 degrees. Your bank holiday Monday will be a cloudy start with sunny spells developing in the afternoon with light to moderate northerly winds, which might have a bit of a chill with it, even though it's going to be allegedly 14 degrees Celsius.
0: Mm-hmm. Well, indeed. So, we had our little Manx jingle, which tells us that we're going to have a Manx track, and I've gone for Fair Hamag Yuch, and I'll talk about that shortly. But this is by Barul, and it's not the liveliest of lively on the Barul Stakes, but it's lively enough.
2: Gallas Garkin, brought to you by the Gaelic Broadcasting Committee.

0: Oh, that came to a sudden halt. So, Ferhamag Yuch is, well, Ferhamag, the fellers of the bush, which in Manx tends to mean people born out of wedlock, the B word, which we're not to use on the radio. And then Yuch, it comes from the word Juch, which means avid, gluttonous, greedy, insatiable, and voracious. It can also mean biliousness, nausea, queasiness, sickliness, squeamishness, negativity, and rejection. But I think in this case it's the avid, gluttonous, greedy, insatiable, voracious person. So, yes, the greedy...
1: Not the best attributes.
0: Greedy begins with...
1: More like accusations than attributes, aren't they?
0: Yes. And Kraken song that by Barul. So, let's find out.
1: Let's get our walking boots
0: on. Are we ever
1: on.
0: Going to get to...
1: I think we got till Christmas, yes.
0: Yes, we've got time enough.
1: Let's go down the Silverburn River and look at all the mills. Just looking up what water power can do on the Silverburn River. Look at all these sort of trades and industries that go in. We've got churning butter, grinding of bark, powder, earth colours, polishing agents, snuff. Bet you didn't know they made snuff in a mill in Silverdale.
0: No.
1: In Silverburn. Fulling, scutching, carding, cotton spinning, paper making, spade production, and even driving a Victorian water wheel. So that's all the sort of things that can go on. So we did the upland mills, which is like Cleon Cam and up the Grenaby. And we've gone from Grenaby Bridge down to taking the footpath down to Mullinacarty. Now, if you want to know where Mullinacarty is, it's where the Cub Scouts often, even these days, they still camp there. So you get to cross four ways, head north past Balloune, and as you go down to the dip, where the bottom of the Ballymoda there, just on the left-hand side, is Mullinacarty. And basically, it's just four walls now. But what it was built in 1739, and it's a fulling mill. And fulling is different to tuck mills. They both make a right old racket because there's lots of banging going on.
0: Yeah.
1: But it's flax breaking.
0: Oh.
1: I believe you've had a little bit of history of flax production. And of course, just to explain what flax is, it's not like cotton. It's similar to cotton, but you get linen from it.
0: You do.
1: Which
0: you
1: is a marvellous, marvellous material.
0: I remember for a couple of years we tried to grow this when I first started to work at Craignaish. And the one thing I remember is if you ran your hand down the stalk of these things, it was very easy to get a kind of a cut
1: is
0: on
1: it
0: your
1: barbarous?
0: Hand.
1: Barbarous?
0: Because it was quite very solid sort of a thing. You know, very well, which is what you would expect from linen. You know, you want it to be strong, and it was very easy to get a cut on your finger when you were pulling at this stuff, because of course. Even though we only grew, I think it was about an eighth of an acre of flax, you had to pull it by hand. It wasn't to be cut because you wanted all the fibre.
1: You get the roots as well, right down at the bottom.
0: And we managed to cut it and got it bound into sheaves and then put the sheaves in a retting pool, which you're supposed to do just to kind of allow it the outside to kind of rot down a bit, so that the fibres in the middle would be left for you to pull out. Well, I think we might have left it a bit long because, by golly, it stunk when we got it out of the pool. And the first year was a dead loss, so we left the things to dry and put them in a big bonfire. And it was, by golly, they burned well.
1: So you didn't even get a handkerchief out?
0: No, so we didn't get anything the first year. We didn't really get very much further the second year. And after that... we stopped growing flax at Craignaish because a lot of work. An awful lot of work.
1: As you say, it's got to be wetted, then it has to be dried out, and then you've got to bang the chaff off all the wooden parts of it, and then you got all the carding as well. So it goes through basically like a bed of nails as well. And that's to get the actual flax fibres at the end of it. So there we go. I was always surprised there's no... I don't really see flax growing anymore. It all must have been dug up and thrown away after the flax days. But there we go. Mulne na Cártaí, 1739. That's really quite an age, that is. So that's wonderful. Then if we go over the road and head south down the Silverburn River, we come to the Craig Mill, also known as Silverdale Mill today. This mill has been built on because it goes back to the Abbeylands day. So it's the Cistercian monks who started this mill off. So it's been there, you know, up to several hundred years in some form. Hmm. And my word, what a sight it is these days.
0: And did the Cistercians put the gnomes in it?
1: I
0: remember. Do you remember going there and there was all the gnomes in the mill, and they were all driven by the water wheel, and they were doing various things. They were digging or fishing or moving up and down. Anyway, these gnomes, and
1: they might have been deemed as some sort of, you know, sort of pagan icons, not acceptable. Who knows?
0: or scaring the living daylights out of the poor young children going to see them, maybe. But yeah, I thought it was a wonderful thing as a child going to Silverdale to see the gnomes. Anyone else with a recollection of that? It's probably not too late to text into the programme if you wished.
1: Indeed.
0: But we'd better hear for a piece of music, and this is Ed Sheeran with Camera.

0: And that was Ed Sheeran with Camera. And Andy does remember. He says, I remember the creepy trauma-inducing gnomes, and I'm not nearly as old as you are either, Phil. That's from Andy in Pittsburgh, of all places. So maybe he'll be listening to your shows about...
1: Yes, do go on to the podcasts, yeah, and let us know if American Manx American anomalies you can hear on there.
0: Yeah.
1: And correct me if I'm wrong.
0: Excellent stuff.
1: Hopefully
0: there you
1: I'm
0: are,
1: not.
0: Andy. There's a suggestion.
1: Hello, Pittsburgh.
0: Yes, indeed. So
1: we're still at the Craig Mill, also known as the Silverdale Mill. And as I said, they were the Cistercian monks started this off, so we're going back several hundred years. And as you're heading south down towards the mill race, which is now the Boughton Pond, it's an absolute marvellous mill lease that they've going on there. It starts off so small, but it's absolutely beautifully dug and the sluices and all that sort of thing, so you can stop and start the waterfall. And, of course, it's powers the Victorian watermill as well. So I believe it was probably a grain mill of some sort, but it may have changed all sorts of uses because water power is water power, and you can do whatever you want, industry, with it. So we'll leave the Silverdale Mill there and head south a little bit more, and about halfway down before you get to the Monk's Bridge, we've got the Ochre and Umber Mill. And that started off in 1767. This building's Aye. Still there. And again, that was a flax mill. And then in 1833, it became the Ochre and Umber Mill. So we were talking about umber before, because we were talking about Cronfejag, which was a boggy depression of moorland in the South Barule, on the south slopes of South Barule. And that's where some umber was come from. And Balown Farm as well. Ballahot, they have umber pits there. Mm. But ochre and umber, which is a really fascinating process. So you got your water wheel and you grind in millstones. They'd be horizontal as well, but you'd put the stone and the raw material in there and basically pour water, which would then the centrifugal force would crush the material. And the actual dye itself, the ochre or the umber, would then fall into these pots, basically, like big sinks. And you'd have all this coloured water in there, and you just have to wait for it to dry out. And when the water was given off, you were left with ochre and umber, yeah, of course, which are beautiful paints and good for dyes, for textiles, etc. And the umber, they seem to be doing quite well with the umber, because that's the name of the warehouse on the North Quay of Castletown, which isn't there anymore. It was called the Umber House. So there we go, the Ochre and Umber Mill. Originally a flax mill in 1767, but then converted in 1833. So there we go. Have we got time for any more?
0: Well, it depends. We've got about, a minute and a half left. So maybe if we leave, unless you've got a very quick...
1: Just one thing, then, just food for thought here. Yes. At the bridge, you'll head past, you're heading south, you're going past the Monk's Bridge, then you get to the other little bridge where the ford is. Carry straight on down and get alongside the Russian Abbey there. And if you look at the big gable there in the stonemasonry, just have a look at it. There's two little small windows now. I think they are bricked up now. I don't know. I can't remember now. But there is a mill. And even in the displays inside there, we were working there a couple of years ago and went inside the building, we're going, yes, this was a mill. And sure enough, it is the Abbey Mill. Oh, it would be nice if MNH could present a little bit of a better detail, but not to criticise them, they've got a lot on their plate. But there is an Abbey Mill, and you can see remnants of it actually in the river when the river's low.
0: Yeah.
1: There's lots of limestone in
0: there.
1: Well,
0: there we go. Well, Bobby Bob is ready.
1: Limbering up.
0: Poised to tell us all about very interesting things. He always tells us about very interesting things.
1: He's a very interesting man.
0: Yes, and I'm looking forward to listening to that as I travel to St Mark's. But we've got two songs coming up. We've got Donna Summer, I Feel Love, and Fields of Gold by Eva Cassidy. Hemshoe.

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6: It'll be dry but largely cloudy, although some bright intervals may develop at times this evening. Sunset will be at 8:53 today. It'll be dry, cloudy, but possibly with some clearer intervals overnight, and there'll be a light northeast wind. The minimum temperature will be 7 degrees Celsius overnight. Sunrise tomorrow morning will be at 24 minutes before 6 o'clock. There'll be a cloudy start to the day tomorrow, but sunny spells will develop later morning or in the early afternoon. There'll be a light to moderate northerly wind with a top temperature of 14 degrees Celsius. And the outlook is for sunny intervals on Tuesday with a moderate northerly wind and temperatures up to 13 degrees Celsius.
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0: Ahoy, I'm Muss O'Haltig, I guess a Clare Show, Clare na Gael. This is Robert Coutine Carswell, Robert of Carslach.
1: Have you ever had tell about Bobby Bob?
0: And I'm here to present this programme, which is called Clare na Gael, and which comes to you in the English language as Vis Chitlet Sahilg, and which comes to you in the Manx Gaelic, Chinyan Amera, the mother tongue of Alan Banning, the Isle of Man. As Banachtan de Trish, not infrequently in Clare na Gael before now, the Celtic saints have provided a host of interesting stories, some of them perhaps bizarre and unlikely, and they sometimes show unexpected connections. However, to be honest, this is going to be a bit of a Celtic ramble rather than very structured, but there we are. Ons skilferish grim men musit ri an eseg mo treslin, Ta ben frinzelen erskin taus, ach erd wanalach as niau ginnel, as nevele inruch in develi jewel de fier suri fairs fair, ach ti ginnu fachidjau, creer bi, cho rioil as wujlas tad. Clare na Gael starts with a storm, or the elements, which is what the name of the Scottish group Sheehan means, as they urge their man to keep his promises. Cum na Ialli, Tawas Geistiach, Rish Radio Banning, Stasiun an Asiun, Viscol ar Sgeilia Mach, Waidulish, Elion Banning.

Yes, and in the band, she and these days the three voices of Caitlin Lilly, Ailey McCormack and Ellen MacDonald, who you heard having enjoyed their own performance there, laughing about what they've just done. They're joined by the guitar of Innes White, but of course they were joined by other guest musicians there on that rendition of Cum na Gealaí, Cum na Gealdainn in Manx. The 1st of May is the feast day of St. Asaph, who gives his name, in English at least, to the town in Wales. It's not officially a cathedral city, although it has a cathedral. The Welsh name for the town is Llanelwy, with Llan meaning a church or church foundation, and Elwy is a reference to the river on which the town stands, or Avon Elwy. The religious foundation here is said, in one version of the story, to have been founded by its first bishop, Kentigern. Now, this is a reminder, perhaps, that from the white cliffs of southern England up to the River Clyde, it was all a Brythonic-speaking area. That's to say, Brythonic, ancestor of the Welsh, Cornish and Breton languages. Because Kentigern was a 6th century figure, he died just into the 7th century in 612, he was from Strathclyde, the river valley of the Clyde. He also had a nickname or pet name which was Mungo, and as St. Mungo, Glasgow Cathedral is dedicated to Kentigern. Apart from Scottish dedications, there are also dedications to him further south, mainly in Cumbria, which is again significant. We'll come back to that significance. Verion as Smegel Birachege, as ten ven prince gin o fachidje, gred vel the Smegel ege gin gorish gob treslen. 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

And just as in Manx and in English, cree or heart literally means, of course, heart, but can also mean courage, the royal cree to take heart. And it's the same in Breton, and there Dom Duff sang calon, meaning heart or courage. And Dom Duff is the singer who spells his name Dom, D-O-M, and then he spells his surname capital D, lowercase U-F, and then capital F at the end, Dom Duff. Lug den ven Prince Fag and the Bullion de Zachchen, Renke Tai Bach. 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Now, with the area of Strathclyde having been Brythonic-speaking, the lands associated with it stretched into what is now Cumbria in England. However, the name of Cumbria is exactly the same root as the Welsh name for Wales, Cymru. The name Wales is from a Germanic root and bestowed on the area by people from outside, looking on those who lived there as strangers, foreigners. And there are many places across Europe where some form of the name has been used, showing that these were a different set of people living there. Wallachia, Wallonia, the Walloons of Belgium and the Netherlands are such people, and Welshland, Welshland is the German name for the French-speaking part of Switzerland. Now, apart from Wales itself, there's the Horn of Land, Corn, the land of the foreigners, Cornwall, who were Brythonic speakers, so the Horn of Land of the foreigners is Cornwall. Within what is now England, there are place names beginning Wall as well that seem to have been Brythonic enclaves surrounded by Germanic settlers.

Bernard Osborne on fiddle, Robert Smythe on accordion, Julie Matthews on flute, and Pether Cubley on whistle, with Anshan Ernach Chirach.

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5: 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Cumbria and Cymru, derived from the Brythonic Cumbro, fellow country, so they saw each other as fellow countrymen. The early tales known as the Mabinogi are thought of as Welsh texts, but although collected there, quite a few of the stories are actually set in the area of Strathclyde, with expeditions into what is now Cumbria. And that's an area known as Yr Hen Gogledd in Welsh, the Old North, the Brythonic Kingdom of Strathclyde, with its capital at Alltclyd, now known in a name derived from the Gaelic as Dumbarton, the fort of the Britons. These areas were known as part of the traditional stories of later Welsh culture, even when the Brythonic-speaking areas had been lost. The Strathclyde Christian figure of Kentigern, or Mungo, came to be associated with a town on the Avon Elwy. Now, one tradition makes Kentigern, as I mentioned, the first bishop of this religious foundation of Llanelwy, and St Asaph is said to have been a disciple, a follower of Kentigern. And St Asaph it was who became the second bishop after Kentigern, so it's said. Quai ren ryw clastion jain lyd as fe dy hai ons ulyn y fergi leis pwyt chroganach, dwrt yn dynnu sies eicrys y fen prins. 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

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Cornish singer Frank Franklin saw a man sitting on a bench, looking out over the Carrick Roads, sitting in Trellisic Gardens, and he wrote this song, which he called simply Trellisic.

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A fair honnicky the ne ri an eseg mo treshlen born. 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As dol tajimach ren a bond of a chuli in a pocket in a cunt, brisha. One of the tales of St. Asaph as a young disciple of St. Kentigern and St. Mungo was that he brought him live coals in his clothing, without doing any damage whatsoever to his clothing or, in fact, to himself. St. Asaph evangelised mainly in what became Flintshire in northeast Wales, and the area he centred on became a village known as Llan Asa, the Church of St. Asaph. The bishop of the area, and I think the use of the term bishop is honorific rather than official, was apparently, this was the first bishop, apparently a Brythonic figure called Cundern rather than Kentigern. But when Cundern moved away and went among the fellow countrymen in Cumbria, St. Asaph instead became the leading Christian figure at Llanelwy. There are several churches and some holy wells dedicated to St. Asaph, including Ffynnon Asa, which is the second largest holy well in Wales. Noting that connection with St. Kentigern, there was a Scottish cult of St. Asaph as well, but for many years a fair was held in the town in Wales to celebrate the feast day of St. Asaph on the 1st of May. The quartet Shawling, Here's Us, is from Limerick, and don't be fooled by the quiet opening here, as they throw themselves into the well-known Irish traditional song Cailleach an Airgid, the old woman with money.

She's your grandmother, the old woman with the money, though, the hag with the money. She the one more a Calluch and Yarrigid. An energetic version by Limerick Quartet, Shawlin, here's with us. The Normans made St Asaph's an official see in the 12th century. From 1670 to 1680, the Bishop of St Asaph was Isaac Barrow. He'd been translated to St Asaph's from Soda and Man, where he was, of course, bishop from 1663 to 1671. There was a year's overlap between Soda and Man and St Asaph. Isaac Barrow had set up the educational fund which was used for King William's College, but the alumni are known as Barrowians. In the island, Isaac Barrow was bishop, a lord spiritual, but also governor, a lord temporal. So it must have been something of a change for him to be without those worldly powers at St Asaph. However, he used his energies to make substantial repairs to the cathedral and bishop's palace. He built an almshouse for the 8 poor widows, and he planned a free school, although actually he didn't get to build the free school before he died. And in fact, his gravestone at St Asaph caused something of controversy by inviting people to go into the cathedral and to pray for his soul. Now, of course, that was a controversy because that was a practice of the Catholic Church rather than of the Church of England. So a slight furore after his death even from Isaac Barrow in St Asaph. Ren the pooch tush a mach ass. As ren the nauri rhyme a geert, as ren bruliach skilt mach, the chulia wall. 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

0: Stasiun na nasiun, seoch e da fir sen da grei, Radio Vanning, as ege tre ton, ta was geisjach rish Claire na gael. Se Robert Cutting Carswell, mis Robert a Carslach.
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0: 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Another bishop of Soda and Man who was translated to the See of St. Asaph was Thomas Fowler Short. Thomas Fowler Short was Bishop of Soda and Man from 1841 to 1846, and then he became Bishop of St. Asaph from 1846 to 1870. Thomas Fowler Short was the son of William Short, who'd been appointed as the Archdeacon of Cornwall. Now, whilst that was based in Truro, Truro Cathedral was still some way off at that time. There'd been St. Mary's Church in Truro since 1259 with various rebuilds, but the foundation stone of Truro Cathedral, the three spires, wasn't laid until 1880, and work wasn't completed until 1910, and the remains of St. Mary's are incorporated into the part of the cathedral. The leading architect for Truro Cathedral was John Loughborough Pearson, and he was married to Jemima Christian, the cousin of Pearson's friend Ewan Christian. And Ewan Christian was a great church architect, he was employed by the Church of England for that role, and he became president of the Royal Institute of British Architects, and he was a descendant of the Christians of Milntown. John Loughborough Pearson was also, apart from Truro Cathedral, he was also the architect of the new Kirkbraddon in 1873. A young girl goes to the shore, and there she takes the form of a hornless beast, a melee. And this is a song of the bald beast, I suppose you could say, the hornless beast. And it seems to be what Scottish singer Kim Carney is singing about here, a rather mysterious song.

Oran the Bestia Mela, Kim Carney, a song in Scottish Gaelic, and the song of the hornless beast. And as I say, Mela is a word that's used commonly in the island before the days when cattle were habitually dehorned, and so a cow that had lost its horns or didn't develop horns was a Mela and didn't have horns at all. It's the same word that's found in the Mule Hill and in the name Mull Chryst, for example, various mull names. Mule is a bald-headed hill, and Mull Chryst, for example, is the bald follower of Christ, and so on, in all those names, where it denotes a monk who had the tonsure, he had his head shaven as a form of religious respect. So anyway, that's all on the Bestia Mela by Kim Carney. Now, this is all very discursive, I know, but Cornwall has been part of this narrative as the horn of the land of the strangers, Cornwall. And now with Truro Cathedral and its very slight Manx connections, as I say, designed by the same man who designed Newkirk Braddon, it's a bit like the articles you used to get in the newspapers about someone who'd made the news and they tried to demonstrate some sort of Manx connection with that person, no matter how slender. But as well as being the feast day of St Asaph, the 1st of May, that's also the feast day of St Briac, another Cornish saint, who this time, who gives his name to a village in Cornwall. However, St Briac was from what was to become Cardiganshire in West Wales, where there's the village of Llandyfriog, the church of Briac. For many of these early Celtic holy men, Cornwall was a bridging point linking Wales and Brittany. In Cornwall is St Briac, and in Brittany is St Brieuc, and he's one of the seven founder saints of Brittany, and he died at one of his Breton foundations. Because of his charity, St Briac is the patron saint of pursemakers. Shemaine Yaurabon, as when a flog and snyachty tujum gurish fedjig and vine spare. As for Ben Rain, the Saieg and Unyagek, as Ish Gavricha, as for Frame, an Ovosnejek, as Ebony. 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Now, Gwendol Mowy is from Brittany, and he's living in Colchester, and there he's joined by Emma and Tom Hardy, and they play together as the Trio Sauzon, the Saxon trio. And Gwendal leads the way on the Breton song Metig.

0: Gwendal Moele from Brittany, but living in Colchester, as I say, joined by Emma Hardy on fiddle and Tom Hardy on guitar. The Gles Hurastal Obi Egana Ben Hesha Shaw, as we cleacht at Rishwena Shadow Roy, as Jean Stach Onji as Grey, Gles Hurastal Er a Walla Mortau, Koi Wissen Versela, as Ulu Jow, as Yenach a Gles Hurastal Fregert, She Ustan Versela, as Ulu Jow, as we gint Buyach, Er no Drau Fisek, Drau a Gles Hurastal Lord Nirinia. Another Celtic saint whose feast day is the 1st of May is Corentin from the Lizard Peninsula in Cornwall, who also crossed over to Brittany, where he's another of the 7 founder saints of Brittany. He had a fish from which he cut and ate a slice every day without the fish getting smaller. A feast is kept in his honour at Kemper in Brittany. And Shanae Custanuch and Kajrik is Cochonus and J. Sors na Sors Enyach. Between 7 and 9 you can enjoy 2 hours of the best in chill-out music for your Sunday evening in the company of Chris Pearson. At 9 o'clock Judith Leigh will be here as sundown once more goes to the Guild. On Tuesday evening, the 5th of May, in addition to celebrating the birth of 1830 of T.E. Brown, you can go along to the Lecture Theatre at the Manx Museum in Douglas for 6 o'clock, when Chris Lewin will be giving a talk entitled Manx Gaelic and the State, Opportunities and Challenges. It's an event organised by the Manx Language Research Group for Blaine na Gilga. At 6 o'clock this Tuesday evening, the 5th of May. Claire na Gael closes with Manx Quartet Shear. As the Jaru Shene Nish, and so until the next time then, this is Robert Cuttin Carswell, Robert de Carslach.
1: Old Bobby Bob.
0: Wishing you a very good night, Eve. I'm a Creortus, that's my year in share.

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5: First of May, thanks very much to Bob. He's back same time next week. Dry but largely cloudy. Some brighter intervals. Clearer intervals overnight. 7 degrees. Cloudy start to Bank Holiday Monday, but sunny spells will develop during the morning. We're looking at a high on Bank Holiday Monday of around 14 degrees.
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New track on the Chill Out Show from Arnie Way. It's called Infinity. Cold Cut ahead of that, the Irresistible Force Mix of Autumn Leaves. Want to get in touch? 166177 on text, which is working. 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Let me know where you tuned in tonight. Wandered along to Peel earlier on, had a wander round ready for the Fire Festival. Right now along the prom, chance to meet some of the characters, say hello to the Summer and Winter Queens. Keep an eye out for the Moddy Do as well. That's all happening through till 8:30. The Fire Festival itself getting underway from 9 o'clock tonight in Peel, if you want to head along and enjoy the festivities. Fire from 9.

Breathe out the fear. You are safe. You are here.

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Check out the Max Radio Facebook page and you could be winning that fabulous 65-inch TV courtesy of our friends at Walton's. The winning weekend with Walton's, sometime between now and 9 this evening. Hi to JJ and Peel, thank you very much for your email. Glad you're enjoying the tune. Something new now from Ambion and Dreamly. This is Nocturne.

0: 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Only We Know, that's Lumocore. Ahead of that, Ambion with Dreamly and Nocturne. Something on a remix vibe in a chilled fashion from Ed Sheeran on the way next on Manx Radio's Chill Out Show.
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0: Kygo remix, Ed Sheeran, Icy Fire. Quite an apt track for today with the Fire Festival happening in Peel. Still plenty of time if you'd like to get along there. Right now there are various events going along the prom. Look out for the Moddy Doo there, and you can also get a chance to meet the Winter Queen and Summer Queens. The Fire Festival itself, fires being lit on Peel Hill at 9 o'clock this evening, and the Fire Festival itself then running through till around about 10:15. So still time to get yourself along to Peel. Fires being lit at 9 o'clock on Peel Hill.
1: For a time, it felt like the reflection became the picture, and all stood still in the mirror. What was so heavy became so light, like a feather in the wind, in the wind, in the wind, in the wind, in the wind, in the wind, in the wind, in the wind. And that is when I remembered that all I needed in life was.

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What was so heavy became so light, like a feather in the wind.

mixing up the classic chill beats with new releases each week between 7 and 9 here on Manx Radio. We just heard a new track from Planet of Souls with Nikki Wells called No Way Back. Very laid back it is as well. And ahead of that, Beatrice DuPont with Reflection. 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This is Porcelain.

one of the new tracks we're playing from Silax. It's called Found You. Something new from Arshand on the way in a second. Our winning weekend with Waltons. 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

Coldplay, Midnight, lifted from their Ghost Stories album released 11 years ago. JJ Impeel, Anna Q, Millie Moonlight, Kath Inonken, Lorraine Moffitt, Steve Harrison, Mark Jones, Stephen Vasey and Evangeline all in the draw for the Waltons winning weekend. Draw happening Tuesday, good luck.

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1: 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In this general election year, Manx Radio will have an almost interminable number of programmes in the run-up to the big day when you can choose who to bin off. 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
0: Fast of eye, 8 o'clock, dry and clear overnight, 7 degrees your overnight low. A cloudy start to the new week tomorrow and the bank holiday Monday. But sunny spells will develop late morning, early afternoon. Light to moderate northerly winds. We're looking at a high for the bank holiday of 14 degrees.
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0: Hope you're having a good holiday weekend so far. 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And there's more chances through the bank holiday as well. Stay tuned for your winning weekend with Waltons. Right now we're chilling, going back a few
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chilling with a new track here on the Chill Out Show from Manx Radio. That's Mod and Voice of Babylon with Feel Love. Ahead of that, classic from a few years back, Art of Noise, Moments in Love, sampled, of course, by JT and the Big Family. 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Chris Pearson taking you through. Hi to Joe and Paul in Belfast, doing the Titanic thing this weekend. Hope you have a splendid weekend and enjoying chill from Northern Ireland. Keeping it fresh now with Bound to Divide. This is Still Here, Still Gone.

back to the tail end of 2013 with Berlin-based artist Powell. It's the original mix of Cloud City here on Manx Radio on the Chill Out Show. Chris Pearson with you through till 9. 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Sunday evening, May the 3rd. And of course the Fire Festival happening in Peel. Various things been going on all day down there. It was busy down there earlier today while I was down there. But the fire itself going to be lit on Peel Hill at 9 o'clock this evening, so still plenty of time to get along and enjoy the Fire Festival in Peel. Fire being lit at 9 o'clock and the various demonstrations and displays at the Fire Festival then continuing through until 10:15 this evening. So take yourself along, plenty of time to get down to Peel and enjoy that. Chill continues now with a new track from Deep Lumina. Original mix of a new track called Fault Line.

0: Ellie and Fur, one of the newer tracks we've been playing for a couple of months now. That's Strange. Deep Luminaire ahead of that with Fault Line, the original mix of that. Chilling each and every Sunday here on Max Radio 7 through 9. It's a winning weekend with our friends at Walton's. You've another chance to enter that draw to win the 65-inch screen TV from Walton's. That will be coming up with Judith after 9 this evening. Music on the way in just a second from Chicago-based musician Larry Heard, recording under the name of Mr. Fingers. Can You Feel It is our Sunday Slammer next.
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Chicago-based artist Larry Heard recording under the name of Mr. Fingers there, and Can You Feel It from the early 1990s. 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

couple of new tracks from Chill, that's Emotional with Eleonora on vocals. Skin. And ahead of that, Two Legs with Malte Martin and In Emotion. If you'd like a copy of the playlist, by the way, drop me an email, chill@manxradio.com, and I'll add you to the distribution list. 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Judith standing by waiting to go at 9. Just a reminder, 9 through till right about midnight tonight will be the Reflection of Guild 2026, the highlights from the Guild, all coming up between 9 and midnight, and Judith taking you through live until 1. Absolutely.

Rose and Murphy, new track called Feeling, Holding On You. Don't forget then, Judith taking you through until 1 o'clock in the morning, but slightly different for the first part of the programme tonight. The first 3 hours up until around about midnight will be the reflection of Guild 2026. Highlights from the Guild Festival are coming up with our Judith. She's been busy for the last 8 days down there, and the highlights from the last 8 days coming up after 9 tonight.

a new track called Pieces of You, Dust and Paradise. 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That's about it from me for another week. Stay tuned. Judith is on the way. She'll take you through until one. First part of the show tonight, through until around about midnight. 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

0: Immerse yourself in a whodunit comedy caper with Inspector Drake as he tries to work out how the head chef ended up with no head. 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
6: First to my and good eye to George Shimmin at the Met Office for our forecast. Dry, bright or sunny intervals, generally light northeast winds as the evening turns to dusk. Turning cloudy overnight as temperatures fall to 7 Celsius. A cloudy start to the day tomorrow, but sunny spells will develop late morning, early afternoon. Light to moderate northerly winds with a top temperature for the bank holiday of 14 Celsius. And the outlook, sunny intervals on Tuesday with a moderate northerly wind and temperatures 13 Celsius. Sun rises 5:36 tomorrow morning, the sunset 8:55 on bank holiday Monday night.
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6: Fast am I, and welcome into our virtual lounge, because the virtual lounge is here every single Sunday with the doors open and comfy chairs and Graham in the kitchen making your virtual drinks and snacks. But what's going on in the lounge tonight is just a little bit different, because last night the 2026 Manx Music Speech and Dance Festival finished in the Royal Hall. Finished in great style, I have to tell you. If you were there, you will know exactly what I mean. If you weren't there, you will feel as though you were there, because I'm going to tell you all about it and play you some amazing performances. But what we're going to do in the lounge between now and midnight, I want to bring the festival to you. You will hear some of the winning performances during the week that perhaps have been featured in my report programmes, but also a lot of new material, because yesterday and on Friday night there were loads of brilliant classes, and I'll be bringing you winning performances from children's choir and Manx classes, folk songs. So there'll be lots in this programme that you haven't heard, even if you've been listening to all the coverage right throughout the week. And I have to say, I'm absolutely loving this chance to have a real, you know, block of time where I can play a couple of interviews that I've got for you. And we're going to start off with something that'll get you in the right kind of mood, because this is the Isle of Man Arts Council Community Choir. They're directed by Mandy Griffin. And I just thought it was a nice, lively one. It's from one of their class-winning performances. Come on, sing, sing, sing.

The Isle of Man Arts Council Community Choir, conducted by Mandy Griffin, and Sing, Sing, Sing. Now, they won the Community Choir class and Concert class, and they also, in the other concert class, that was the Community, Arts Mixed Chorals that the Arts Council Community Choir won. They won the Mixed Choral. And the next class, the concert class, that was the standard was so high that it was a win for Lonvain Ladies Choir, who also won the Female Voice Choirs class. But the standard in the concert class was so high that we had a shared second place between Manx Voices, the Isle of Man Council Arts Council Community Choir, and Glenn Faber Chorale, and fine performances there also in that class from Meadowside Choral Society and Londo Male Voice Choir. And we'll be hearing from those choirs through the programme. I'm trying to sort of move the style and the content of the music around just to give you a real flavour of the richness of this festival that has simply got something for everybody. Now, we started the week with the concert classes. Adult concert classes. The children's choir classes came yesterday, and I'll be playing some beautiful, beautiful winning performances from those for you very shortly. But the other thing that is very much a standard of the opening of the festival, the brass band, the solo classes, ensembles, and the very, very popular concert class. Well, goodness me, it was absolutely Onken Silver Band's year, this was, because they did very well in the solos and ensembles. But when it came to the concert class, where the only stipulation is that there has to be a march and a hymn tune, and then a concert performance, a little miniature concert, as you might say, including introductions and you know, all the things that you would expect in a concert, Onken Silver Band not only won the concert class, but they won the award for the best soloist and for the most entertaining programme. They also came first in the brass band hymn tune class and in the standard march. And not just came first with some very high marks. We're going to hear first their part, just one piece from their concert performance, and I thought this is particularly appropriate as they were so successful. Here is Onken Silver Band, and they are Soaring the Heights. They are conducted for us here by do you know, in your mind just goes in a complete blank, David Caron, of course, forgive me, David. This is Onken Silver Band. They are Soaring the Heights, unlike me, who's lost a few brain cells on the way, I think.

0: Fine playing there from Onken Silver Band, conducted by David Caron. And a little later in the programme, we will hear some beautiful playing that got them the award for the best soloist. That to come a little later. But right now, we're going to put the spotlight on one of the big, big prizes of the Manx Music Festival each year, and that is the award of the Cleveland Medal, the highest award that the Guild gives to the best adult voice. Now, the winner is Jane Corkill, soprano Jane Corkill, and she's accompanied by Graham Kirkland. But before we listen to Jane singing, I'd like you to listen to a little conversation that I had with Jane that I think, before you listen to the music, might put it into a little bit of context for you. I'm sorry about the background noise, but the only opportunity that Jane and I had to have a little chat was yesterday, when the whole of the Villa Marina, including the gardens, was buzzing with children here for their concert classes and school choir classes and all of those. And it was lovely. The atmosphere was fantastic. Children singing and jumping around and having a great time. But I'm afraid, you know, and we were outside, and you know, you've got the traffic and all the rest of it. So I apologise in advance for the little bit of background noise. I hope it won't spoil your enjoyment, because there's a lot that I know you will be very interested to hear as Jane Corkill, winner of the 2026 Cleveland Medal, talks a little about her music life in general and her music choices that got her secured her win for the Cleveland Medal. She talks about all of that now.
1: I'm still a little bit shell-shocked, I think. I don't think it's quite sunk in yet, but I'm honestly very, very thrilled. Couldn't be happier. I've waited a long time, so...
0: It's a first medal for you, Jane, isn't it?
1: Yeah.
0: But not by any means the first time that you've qualified for the Cleveland test.
1: No, it was the seventh time that I've sang for the medal.
0: Now, let's talk first of all about your pieces, because I was lucky enough to be able to be in the hall on Tuesday afternoon when you were singing to, as it was, earn your place in the final. And the first piece, the Sculthorpe that you chose, frankly, I felt as though you could have gone on singing for the rest of the afternoon. You inhabited the stage, you looked so comfortable, you just floated through the whole thing. That probably wasn't how you were feeling. Tell me about the piece.
1: Well, I definitely wasn't feeling like that. It's a wonderful piece, and I came across it by accident almost for the specials this year. One of the briefs we were set was music by a composer from the Southern Hemisphere. And I just started looking and listening. There's so much music, you know, available, YouTube, all these places. And I came across Peter Sculthorpe. He's a fairly eminent Australian composer, a contemporary composer, although I think he died around 2014. And this piece appeared, and I thought, I just loved it. I just felt it had atmosphere. It's about the stars and the moon and being so small in the universe. And so I ordered it and it came. And when I got it, I think I loved it even more.
0: Well, it certainly does suit you very well indeed. The whole business of qualifying for the Cleveland, it's opened it up a lot more by having own choice material. Even I, with my limited experience of the Guild, can remember when it was set pieces.
1: Yeah.
0: And it wouldn't matter how much you hated or how difficult the piece was, you just had to do it, hadn't you? But that's moved on now, hasn't it?
1: It has moved on. So now it's two own choice pieces, one of which does have a sort of, a brief, you know, a criteria on it. Mm. You know, this year it was Southern Hemisphere composers, it's been female composers, you know, all sorts of different things. And it's interesting because it gives you the opportunity to explore different repertoire, find different songs, instead of kind of, you know, I think when you sing in the Guild and do this kind of thing a lot, I think everybody has their own sort of comfort blanket of, these are the songs I like to sing and these are the songs that I think I sing well. So it does challenge you, and I think to sing at this sort of level, it's really good to have that challenge.
0: Now, your second piece was a good old favourite composer that often comes up in the specials.
1: Good old Handel.
0: And again, is that something that you'd sung before, or a favourite? Or
1: both my songs this year were new songs to me that I'd not learnt before, and I worked hard on them over the winter months, really. But I love that handle piece. I don't know that I'm a natural handle singer, but I really loved it.
0: And that is where it all comes from. You have to love what you're doing. Now, you're not just a solo singer. You enjoy being part of Manx Voices, excellent choir. When you're a strong soloist, as you are, beautiful soprano voice, choir is a very different discipline, isn't it?
1: It is, and it's a different way of singing. You've got to be aware of everybody else around you and making sure that you're not on there on your own. You know, you're singing with everybody else, but it's great. And I can't get enough of singing with other people. You know, I sing with Manx Voices. I also sing with the Arts Council's community choir. Brilliant fun with the wonderful Mandy and Dave Holland. And I also sing with the Shimmers. We have a quartet. So much singing. I sing with Ruth Tickle and Nikki Fletcher. And, you know, it's just great. There's nothing better than singing with friends. And everybody in the choir, all friends, you know.
0: This is it. And you know, that's been a recurring theme, even from talking to tiny little ones who've been winning their singing classes, and they all say, oh, I like being with my friends. And in fact, one little girl, she won, and the first thing she did was she ran up to her best friend and hugged her. And if it's not about friendship and joy of being together, it's not about anything then, is it?
1: Absolutely.
0: Let's pay a tribute to your accompanist for the specials, Taz.
1: Yes, Graham Kirkland. I mean, on the stage with Graham, he's just the most beautiful pianist, and he plays so sensitively, and he's with you all the way. It wouldn't matter what I was up there doing last night. If I'd have gone wrong or if something had happened, Graham would have been right there. And it's so reassuring to have that. And he just, in the end of my second song, there was quite a long piece where he was playing on his own before I came in right at the end. And I could have listened to him forever and not bothered singing the last bit, to be honest. But it was just so beautiful. And he's so gifted that he's able to capture the mood no matter what you're singing with his playing. Yeah, the Guild is so blessed to have so many wonderful accompanists.
0: This is very true. And the adjudicators do continually remind us to pay tribute.
1: Yes.
0: Because whilst we're talking about how the bringing in a lot more own choice in the specials, it brings in a lot more work for the accompanists.
1: Yes.
0: When they were at set pieces, they had a limited number to practice. And I think it would be true to say that Graham and all the accompanists, they work as hard on the music because they want to support you in every way, don't they?
1: They work so hard, and they're so incredibly generous with their time. You know, when you go for your run through before the Guild, there's no rush. They're all of them are always so keen to get it right with you. Yeah, we're very, very lucky.
0: The voice of Jane Corkill, winner of this year's Cleveland Medal Test. And now let's listen to Jane singing those two pieces that she was talking about. Her accompanist is Graham Kirkland. This is Jane Corkill.

Now, there you heard it again. That pause when the audience is so caught up in the performance that they don't start applauding. There's that little gap. And that was the Cleveland Medal-winning performance from soprano Jane Corkill. She was singing there an aria from Handel's opera Alcina, followed by the piece that she was talking about from the composer from the Southern Hemisphere. That was The Star's Turn by Sculthorpe. Congratulations to Jane Corkill and to everyone who sang for the Cleveland Medal. All fine voices, all of them equally capable of taking the medal. And who knows, as Jane said herself, this was her seventh time of qualifying for the medal. So who knows? Keep qualifying and the medal is awarded every year. Now, if you were thinking, oh, well, what about the rest of the people who qualified? That's what our local music feature is for every Sunday night here on Sundown. I know it's Sundown is at the Guild tonight, but we feature local music. We always play two local music tracks at 11:15 every Sunday night right throughout the year. And all of that music is, pretty much all of it, I would say, 98% of it is drawn from our Guild recordings. So I can promise you that I will be playing the fine singing from the others who contended for the Cleveland Medal in the weeks to come. So there'll be an opportunity to put a spotlight on all the others who sang, and for you to hear their qualifying pieces. So you will have that opportunity. What I'm just trying to do tonight is to give an overview of the week, which is pretty much impossible, really, isn't it? Because we had the festival started last Saturday, and we had classes morning, afternoon and evening in the Royal Hall, in the Promenade Suite, and for several days in St. Thomas's Church as well. So I haven't counted up the number of classes, but it's considerable. And every class produced a winner and lots of fine performances. And in one of the disciplines that we can't unfortunately bring you on the radio, and that is dance. That's another feature of the opening weekend, all the dance classes. And lots of the youngsters who were in the singing and spoken word classes later in the week also were telling me that they had been dancing at the weekend. And that, unfortunately, is still a challenge for us to bring you on the radio. But at this point, I just want to say a massive thank you to my wonderful engineer, Tim Price, assisted by Bob Allison. Without them, I would be absolutely lost. They do the really difficult things. They are there watching, and it is a high concentration job, as you might imagine, because you've got to make sure that everything's working as it is, in which they do a absolutely brilliant job, very well supported by, we call him Polly, his name's Anthony Palfreyman, and he's in charge of sound and all things technical at the Villa, and he is a wonderful support to us. So I want to pay a big tribute to my team, because I've got the easy bit, I've got the sort of little bit on the top, the pleasure of playing all these winning performances for you, but it's Tim and Bob and Polly who do all the really hard work. Now, we've talked about the winner of the Cleveland Medal. There is an equivalent award for the best young voice in the festival, and this year's winner is Austin Pegg. Now, I've got a very special little extra story to tell you about Austin, but I'm going to do that when you've listened to him. So let's start off now with that winning performance from Austin Pegg. This was how he won this year's Sheffield Plate. He's accompanied by Naomi Cole. It is for the young people a set song in each of the qualifying classes. The song is set for them, and Austin Pegg took away the Sheffield Plate with a fine rendering of Blue Moon.

0: As you can hear, that went down very well in the Royal Hall. And I think we should mention that when Austin sang to qualify for the Sheffield Plate, the competition, the particular class for his age range, was held in the Promenade Suite. Now, that's very, very different from the Royal Hall big stage, and so which is where the final is held. So the qualifying class is down in the Promenade Suite, which is a much more intimate atmosphere. It's a smaller stage. And there he stepped up onto the stage, and didn't he do a fantastic job? Sheffield Plate winner Austin Pegg, accompanied by Naomi Cole. And I just want to give a big shout out to all the others who qualified, because they also had to make that big leap, that brave leap, from the stage in the Promenade Suite up on to the big stage in the Royal Hall. And they all did a brilliant job. So well done to Isla Taggart, Parker Kissack, Georgia Duffus, Callan Rowles, Daisy Corkill, Evelyn Ravi Salamanca, and Samantha Winstanley qualified, but unfortunately wasn't able to sing on Friday night. So we send congratulations. You all did brilliantly. Well, we've been saying all week what all the adjudicators have been saying. Wherever you came in your class, everyone is a winner, because you've had a go, you've taken part, and that puts you into winning status. So thank you to everybody. And young people, the lovely thing about the Sheffield Plate is that it's a wide age range, so you can keep on trying for a number of years. Now, I'm going to play my little conversation with Austin now, and then I've got a fascinating fact for you. So I caught up with Austin. He was back in the villa on Saturday to take part in the choir classes and one or two other classes. The competitions weren't over for him. But at the end of it all, I caught up with Austin. He'd very kindly brought back his Sheffield Plate and his medal to show me. And we recorded this little conversation, and I asked him how it was all going.
1: Earlier in the week, I was chatting with Austin Pegg, and he was doing very well indeed, winning his classes. But something pretty special happened on the stage in the Royal Hall last night, because singing earlier in the week, Austin had won a place in the Sheffield Plate final. Austin won the Sheffield Plate, the 2026 Sheffield Plate, Best Young Voice in this year's Guild. Huge congratulations to you, Austin. How did you feel singing your song again in that competition setting? Were you nervous at all?
2: No, because I'd like already sung it.
1: Yes.
2: And I kind of remembered what it felt like. I practiced it a bit more, and yeah, I tried to put more expression and like more projection into it to make it better.
1: Well, you certainly did that. Do you like the song? Do you enjoy singing it?
2: Well, not at first, but it's growing on me.
1: You did sing it very, very well indeed. Now, how did you feel when your name was announced as the winner?
2: I was like, I could probably jump to the moon and back like five times. Absolutely shocked.
1: Austin, can we have a little closer look at your medal? Because the actual Sheffield Plate you just have for 1 year.
2: Yeah.
1: And but the medal you keep forever.
2: Yeah.
1: And that will be a lovely souvenir, won't it? Now, just remind us, what else do you do besides your singing? Do you do some acting or anything like
2: that? Yeah, I take stage one drama lessons.
1: Did you have a little bit of a celebration last night when you got home? Was there any, with a bit of a celebration at home for the win?
2: Oh, yeah. Me, Mum, Grandma and Chris and Dad, we all got Chinese and we celebrated. It was so fun and yummy.
1: Well, I think that's an excellent way to celebrate a win. Yeah. So what next? Are you doing any shows, getting involved in any shows at all?
2: Well, Stage One are going to do a show in a couple months, so I'll be ready for that, but no more guild classes.
1: It's all done for a year,
2: yeah,
1: and now you can just be a bit of a celebrity for the rest of this year. Austin Pegg, congratulations. Thank you very much indeed for talking to me.
2: Thank you.
0: Sheffield Plate winner for 2026, Austin Pegg. Now, here's the fascinating fact. Many thanks indeed to Austin's mum, who messaged me today to tell me that in 1996, exactly 30 years ago, Christopher Hyde won the Sheffield Plate. Christopher Hyde is Austin Pegg's uncle. Isn't that wonderful? In fact, Christopher won it twice. He won the medal in 1995, but I think he then won it again in 1996, And I think that's one because it's exactly 30 years ago. That's the particularly special anniversary, isn't it? And also, Austin's mum sent me a lovely two pictures side by side. Current picture of Austin and a picture of his uncle Christopher Hyde side by side. And they are so alike. So alike. It looks to me as though Christopher Hyde was a similar age to Austin when he won the Sheffield Plate, but they are very, very similar. So thank you to Mrs. Pegg for sending me that. And there we are, you see, we say the Guild is a family, don't we? But I think really and truly it is. We will be back to the music in a moment, and I can tell you next, a couple of beggars are going to be singing for you.
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0: And yes, things are just a little bit different in the Sundown Lounge just for this one more Sunday. This is our big review of the Manx Music, Speech and Dance Festival. And it is my pleasure to be playing for you all kinds of... Well, we're celebrating the overall winners of some classes that were decided on Friday night. But I can tell you that coming along very shortly, we're going to have some wonderful singing from school choirs, because that was very much a feature of competitions yesterday. But I promised you a couple of beggars to sing for you, and here they are. Now, this was another final that had heats during the week and then another sing-off, as you might say, on Friday night. So it's the Vocal Duets final, and this is a competition for the Balaun Rose Bowl between the winners of the three voice types during the week, and that is the Mixed Voice Duet, the Male Voice Duet and the Ladies Voice Duet. Now, earlier in the week, I played for you the winners of the Ladies Voice Duet, which was Olivia Landles and Alexandra Slater, and they were singing that lovely duet, Feed the Birds. And there's a little story about another version of that, but I might come back to that if we've got a little bit of time. But, so that was... Then we had Simon Fletcher singing with Jenny Derbyshire, and they were the winners of the Mixed Voice Duet. And the Male Voice Duet winners were Simon Fletcher singing with Lorcan Omani. So they all sang again. They were the class winners earlier in the week. They all sang again on Friday night. And it was the two beggars who won. And the two beggars who are going to sing for you now, winners of the Balaun Rose Bowl for the vocal duets, Simon Fletcher and Lorcan Omani.

Simon Fletcher and Lorcan Omani, winners of the Bilan Rose Bowl, and they were the winners also to qualify that winner of the Male Voice Duet class. And they were accompanied by Gareth Moore, and they chose to make that into a costumed performance, and they looked truly convincing with a few blacked out teeth and a rather ancient woolly hat, and I think you're probably getting the drift of it. But quite apart from all of that, it's not about how people look, it's about how they sound, and fine singing there from two very experienced singers, Simon Fletcher and Lorcan Omani, accompanied, as I say, by Gareth Moore, one of our many very, very gifted official accompanists who do a fantastic job, as Jane was saying when she was paying tribute to them earlier. How about a little bit of Whitney Houston now? Because what I'm looking at here, the pop song class, now this is for 14 to 18 year olds. And David Kilgallen is the official accompanist for this class. Some 39 competitors, some of whom brought their own accompanist along. It's not like one of the classes where you have to take the official accompanist. But I did see David on stage for quite a few of the singers doing a fine job. Lots of distinctions handed out in this class. The adjudicator, Oliver Gledhill, he'd obviously done his research, which was no small task, as I say, 39 singers taking part, and he'd researched each of the songs to see when it was published and how many people had recorded it. So there was quite a bit of history to be shared during the adjudication. So high standard generally all round, and lots of very appreciative comments made about the singers. But it was Tiana Amott who won the class, and she has chosen Whitney Houston's I Have Nothing. Tiana Amott.

0: Terrific singing there from Tiana Amott and I Have Nothing, Whitney Houston's song, and Tiana Amott, winner of the pop song class for age ranges 14 to 18. And I thought that was absolutely terrific. Tiana, thank you very much indeed for that. And indeed to all the young people who took part in that class. Very, very entertaining. And that was on stage last night in the Royal Hall. And that was the biggest class. And then it was followed by something completely different that was just fantastic, a first time, a brand new class. We'll be talking about it later in the programme. It was a trial, it has to be said, but I hope that it's going to be a firm fixture because it was just the most joyous, fun-filled way to end the Guild. And we'll be talking about it during the course of the next hour when we will also be playing lovely school choirs for you to listen to, and we're going to start off the hour with another opportunity, your last opportunity, in fact, to join in our winning weekend, this fantastic prize, 65-inch television. We're going to start that off. Don't tell anybody. But I'm going to leave the window of opportunity open for 7 whole minutes after we've dealt with the weather.
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0: Got on my head to Stephanie Clayton in the Met Office for our forecast. Turning cloudy overnight with a light northeast breeze and minimum temperature 7 Celsius. A cloudy start tomorrow, but sunny spells will develop for the afternoon with a light to moderate northerly wind and temperatures up to 14 Celsius. Sunny intervals on Tuesday with a moderate northerly wind and temperatures round 13 Celsius. Sun rises tomorrow morning at 5:36. Sunset is at 8:55 on Bank Holiday Monday evening.
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0: And fast am I, if you've just tuned our way, it's sundown at the Guild. A little bit different tonight in our virtual lounge. The lounge door's still open, comfy chairs are here, Graham is in the kitchen, and he's, if you've just come in the lounge, just take a seat, he'll come round with the drinks order in a moment. But the musical fair is just a little bit different because with the end of our Manx Music Festival last night, that's been running since the previous Saturday, I'm trying to bring you an overview of the festival, winning performances, and a lot of the class winners from Friday night and Saturday that I haven't had an opportunity up until now to share with you. So that's what we're doing between now and midnight. And then, because we'll all be completely overexcited by midnight, at midnight we will have our hot buttered toast as usual, perhaps even some hot chocolate, possibly. And we'll just have a chilled hour together in the lounge between midnight and 1 a.m. to ease you gently into your bank holiday Monday. So that is pretty much what we're doing now. But what we're going to do now is give you an opportunity, if you would like it, to get yourself in the draw for this fantastic prize, because we've got a winning weekend thanks to our friends at Walton's. A 65-inch television is going to be won. And all you've got to do is to take a look at our Facebook page. Now, this is going to be running again tomorrow on the bank holiday. And then it will be drawn after that, Tuesday, 5th of May, during the afternoon show. So you can have a go now. You can try again tomorrow. All you've got to do is go to the Facebook page. There's a pinned post on it. And you've got to identify a television programme. It's as simple as that. And then text or email me your answer. 166 177 on the text, studio@manxradio.com if emailing is easier for you. Either of those ways, don't forget to include your name as well as the name of the television programme from the pinned post on the Facebook page. And I'm going to leave the window of opportunity wide open for you whilst we listen to another class-winning performance from the Guild. Now, this is the winner of the Action Songs for up to 11-year-olds. And you are going to love this one because it's a selection of music from a very, very popular musical. The class winners are Stage 1. They had an astounding 93 marks. With this, I have to say that the slightly different way of adjudicating now, in that no marks are ever read out, but everybody gets a mark, it's on their adjudication sheet. So they get lots of comments and a mark, but they're not generally shared. However, I have a way of finding out when people get 90 or more, because I think that's a real cause for celebration. So congratulations to Stage 1, winning the Action Songs with 93 marks. And here, whilst you jump in through the window of opportunity, if you'd like to get your name in the draw for the television, here is Stage 1 and Oliver.
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Do you know, I mean, the singing was fantastic, wasn't it? That was a winning performance in the Action Songs for Stage One. But that's just, I wish you could have seen the action that went with that, which was very, very well choreographed and performed there. So winners of the Action Song Stage One and a selection from a great musical, Oliver. Now, we were talking earlier in the previous hour about the great success from Onken Silver Band. They won all before them in the concert class on Sunday night. And this is always a very popular class with the audiences because it's a mini concert from all the bands taking part. And there was a great spirit of good humour between the bands who were taking part. But it was Onken who swept the board. They won the best hymn, march, the concert class, and the soloist. And you're going to hear, oh, and also the most entertaining performance. These are individual awards that are given within the brass band concert class. And we're going to hear now Onken Silver Band again, conducted by David Caron. And this puts the spotlight on the soloist, Chris Quayle, playing euphonium. And for this, he was awarded the prize for the best soloist. It's Lament from Carl Jenkins' Stabat Mater. This is Chris Quayle and Onken Silver Band.

Beautiful, wasn't it? Ankh and Silver Band, conducted by David Caron, featuring their euphonium soloist Chris Quayle, with Lament by Carl Jenkins. And for that, he was awarded Best Soloist. Congratulations to Ankh and Silver Band, and to Chris, and to everybody who gave us such entertaining performances, as they always do in the brass band classes. And this just reflects, when you think about what you've heard, and we've only been together in the lounge for, what is it, about an hour and 20 minutes or so, but the variety of music, and it does reflect on what a fantastic showcase this guild is. And I think more than anything, I've been struck this year by the friendship in it, that everybody is keen to congratulate the person that's won, and it's such a positive and friendly atmosphere. And I think that struck me particularly forcibly this year. And I think that is a way we need to keep it, because we make progress. This is not supposed to be a festival where people claw their way to the top. It is, as was said by the man who started the festival movement many, many, many years ago. And he said, it's for us to mark our progress together on the road to perfection. So it's something that everybody is doing together, rather than individually. Of course, they're going to be winners, and that is rewards exceptional performance, doesn't it? But the important thing is to know that we're all in it together. Now, Lonvain Ladies Choir had a very successful opening day. The adult choir classes were there, and they won two classes. And we're going to hear a second piece of music from them, not the one that I played earlier in the week, a second piece of music. Lonvain Ladies Choir, they're conducted by Christine Brigazzi. Marilyn Kissack is their accompanist, and they're going to sing We Will Rise Up Together.

0: Now, let's have a duet from two people with fine voices, Simon Fletcher and Jenny Derbyshire, winner of the Mixed Voice Duet class. And Jenny singing very well this week, and Simon too, of course. The story of the spider and the fly.
1: Yes, I know, it's budget costumes, but you get the idea.

Winners of the Mixed Voice Duet Class, Simon Fletcher and Jenny Derbyshire, with the story of the spider and the fly. Let's have that second song now from Braddon School Choir, the winners of the Gaelic Choir Class. They're conducted by Janet McDowell, and this is the other half of their class-winning performance. They sang Manannan's song for us earlier by Mona Douglas. This is a composition by Annie Kissack.

0: was by Annie Kissick and sung there by Braddon School Choir, winners of the Gaelic Choir class. Right, it's time to take our second look at our notice board now, and we'll be back with another school choir song for you right after this.
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0: Right, well, having a look at some things that are happening next weekend. Now, this is where you could be very helpful in spreading a little bit of information here, because next Saturday, the 9th, the Isle of Man Organist Association have another special event planned as part of their 75th anniversary celebrations. It's an organ ramble, starting in Kirkmichael at the parish church at 11:30 a.m. for a recital by Aaron Fleet, the organ scholar from the cathedral, who was also, as I just mentioned to you, in the Brotherhood of Man tribute thing in the Eurovision Song Contest. But he will be giving a recital in Kirkmichael Parish Church 11:30 on Saturday morning. Then, at 12:15, Tom Field will give a recital in Kirkmichael Methodist Church. That's pretty much just across the road there in the village. Now, this was to have been followed by lunch at the Mitre and a recital by John Riley in the chapel at Bishop's Court. But unfortunately, for very different reasons, both are unavailable right now. And alternatives in the Kirkmichael or Balaff area are being arranged. There will be a lunch and another organ recital by John Riley early in the afternoon. So if you're interested, I'd suggest you go along either to the parish church in Michael at 11:30 on Saturday morning, or the Methodist church just across the road in Michael at 12:15. And you can enjoy a recital there, and the new plan for lunch and the final recital by John Riley will be given to you. But it will be close by. There won't be a lot of travelling involved. It'll be somewhere in the area of Balaff or Kirkmichael. Now, next weekend is a very special time for St Luke's Church in the lovely Baldwin Valley as they celebrate their 190th anniversary. There'll be a concert with Curjan Cujak on Saturday evening, starting at 7:30 and followed by refreshments. It's free admission with a retiring collection. And then next Sunday evening at 6:30, there's a special anniversary service at which Bishop Tricia will preach, and everyone is welcome. And if you're a fan of the Mariners Choir, then just a reminder that they're going to be in Abilands Chapel next Sunday night at the 10th, next Sunday at 6:30. So no afternoon service in Abilands next Sunday. And as usual, Mariners Choir service will be followed by supper and community hymn singing. And talking of singing, next Sunday, the 10th, at 6:30, Reverend Dr. Janet Corlett will lead another of her very popular bilingual services in Ballabeg Chapel. The service will include lots of music from Manx musicians Annie Kissick and Phil Gorn and Krista McCartney, and everyone will be made most welcome.
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0: And that's what we're doing in the lounge just for this one Sunday, looking back over the 134th Manx Music Speech and Dance Festival. Isn't that extraordinary to think that, excluding the disruption of the war years, this festival has kept going? Its form has changed, its location has changed, not massively though, but it remains at the very heart of the music and arts life of this island. And just a great... But I'm just counting up how many days, 8, 9 days. Once you go into the Guild, we also always agree, once you step into the villa for the start of the Guild, everything seems to melt away outside, and it's like when the Guild is over, then we pick up on the rest of our lives. So yeah, it started last Saturday, it finished last night, and it was a fantastic festival. Huge thank you to everybody who's involved in it. Everybody plays their part, whether you're a competitor, a steward, whatever it might be, and the villa staff who are so good at looking after us all. We really appreciate it. Now, there were some great marks that were notched up in the choir classes, and this is another one that you're going to hear from Kirkmichael Primary School. They too are conducted by Katie Lawrence, and Katie was explaining to me that she goes into Kirkmichael School a couple of times a week and loves working with the children there on their music. And they are going to cover you in Sunshine. This is a class-winning performance that got 90 marks for Kirkmichael Primary School.

Kirk Michael, Primary School, Cover Me in Sunshine. I'm going to play you the second part of their class-winning performance in a moment, but just ahead of that, big shout-out and congratulations to Onken School Choir. They were second in the mixed choirs class, second behind Balakottia, and they had 91 marks, so that was an excellent performance. And if you go and have a look at the videos that we've been making, we've been trying to put as many little videos up as we possibly can, talking to all kinds of different people involved with the Guild. And if you search around for those, one of the most recent ones that went up, I think it would be sometime on Saturday, was some of the children from Onken School Choir, just a little group of them, and they sang a little bit of one of their songs, unwritten. They sang it unaccompanied out in the garden outside the villa. They're terrific and well worth having a little search around. Chris Quirk has done a fantastic job at putting all these videos up. We've tried to get as many as we could because we know that it's fine to see things written down, but a few pictures, I think, brings the whole thing alive. So I hope that you've got an opportunity, if you've got access to our YouTube channel or look via our Facebook page or Max Radio's website, I hope you can have a look. If you go on YouTube, I think it's Manx Radio's channel on YouTube. I think you will find them there. They're all together under Today at the Guild, and they're well worth a little browse around. Try to ignore anything that I might appear on and concentrate, please, on the people that the video is all about, because that's the important thing. Right, from Covering Us with Sunshine, let's have Kirk Michael, Primary School's second song, which is one that's very popular in the lounge. And so if there's anybody of our usual lounge clientele there tonight, let's send this one to you with our very best wishes. We will actually be having a chilled hour between midnight and 1 a.m, leading you gently into your bank holiday. But up until then, it's Guild Highlights. Kirk Michael Primary School, You Raise Me Up.

Great singing there, Kirkmichael Primary School Choir, You Raise Me Up. Now, some instrumental music for you. And this was from classes on Thursday. Extraordinary high quality of playing in the stringed instrument classes in the Royal Hall on Thursday. Now, I did play one of the winning performances, a beautiful Celtic harp piece by Amélie Carouche played her Celtic harp, A Trip to the Islands, beautiful piece of music, and I played that on one of our big Today at the Guild programmes, and Amélie got 90 marks for that. Now, I want to play something else for you now, and these string classes, the instrumental classes, are graded now according to the grade that the musician is working to, rather than an age category, which I think everybody agrees makes a sort of more level playing field. And so this was for the strings class, plucked strings classes for grades 1 and 2, players of grades 1 and 2. And this is Elena Bournes playing a harp. It's Raine Gelby, and she was awarded 91 marks for this. This is Elena Bournes.

Don't you think that's terrific playing for somebody who was on either grade one or grade two? Elena Bournes, and that was her class-winning performance of Arène Gelby, for which she was awarded 91 marks. But let me tell you that Sophie Smith, Molly Feeney, Bonnie Kenish were all awarded 90 marks. There were three people there in third place, so you see what a high standard that was. Congratulations to you all. And in the class that followed, which was for violin and viola, we had three violinists. Eilish Appleby won the class with 92 marks, and Fergus Cowan and Adrian Morgans were close behind in a shared second place with 90 marks. And don't despair, because these performances will all appear when we have our local music feature, which we do regularly every Sunday night at 11:15. I play two tracks and sometimes maybe even three. And that's where we go back to all the recordings that we've made over this last week at the Guild, and we bring them to you. But this is just as much music as I can put in now to our time together. Now, OK, here's a little bit of fun for you. Sophia McKenna, very accomplished musician. Listen to this little tune and see if you can guess what it's called. Need a good memory for this one, and a bit of film and TV knowledge. This is Sophia McKenna.

0: Well, did you recognise it? Were you saying the Flintstones? Give yourself 10 bonus points if you were. More music in just a second.
1: 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In this general election year, Manx Radio will have an almost interminable number of programmes in the run-up to the big day when you can choose who to bin off. And for the first time, we're also hosting a live show aimed at helping all those tens of young and first-time voters, or those who've just forgotten, through the complex issue of voting. That is, confirming your name and address, stepping into a cubicle and putting an X next to the name of someone you think isn't going to be completely useless. So join us at IM1 Voting for Dummies, live at the Peel Centenary Centre from 7:30pm on the 16th of May. 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Voting for Dummies, laughing in the face of democracy.
0: And back to our music now, and this is a class-winning performance from Chloe Corkill.

Flautist Chloe Corkill and a morceau de concours, part of her class-winning performance. Just to give you a little flavour of the variety. And this had everybody smiling. Only Chloe Woolley and Joe Collister could persuade us that the Guild in springtime is the perfect place to listen to some Christmas music because, as they said, we're just too busy at Christmas, aren't we?

winners of the piano duet class, Chloe Woolley and Joe Collister. And they had another piece of music that went with that that was equally seasonal. It was a variation on a sleigh ride. That was Wassailing. And congratulations to them. Well, I don't know. We're almost out of time. How to finish? Well, I don't know. I thought maybe that I would play another piece from Onk and Silver Band's concert, winning concert performance, because it's got a very appropriate title and it says, Gonna Fly Now. But I'm not actually. I'm just going to fly over midnight into 1 a.m. when we will just have a chilled hour to ease you into your bank holiday Monday. But this is part, as I say, of the winning performance from Onk and Band, who did so very well in the Guild, winning the concert class, the best soloist, the most entertaining performance, and winning also the Standard March and the hymn. But congratulations also, you see the teeth are going now, to Ramsey Town Band and to Russian Silver Band, who gave us a great night's entertainment as well. Onk and Silver Band, gonna fly now.

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1: From the Sky News Centre at midnight. A British tourist is being treated in hospital in South Africa following a suspected hantavirus outbreak on a cruise ship. The World Health Organization says three people have died, while the Foreign Office here insists it's closely monitoring the situation. The MV Hondius had reportedly been travelling from Argentina to Cape Verde at the time. Hantavirus is typically spread from contact with rodents. Larry Gostin's a global health expert.
2: If you've got mice or rats with a large crowd of people, it is a very dangerous situation for cruise ship passengers. One good thing is it's not easily spread from person to person.
1: A woman and a man have died in what police say was a suspicious explosion at a house in Bristol yesterday morning. Three people, including a child, have been taken to hospital with minor injuries after the blast in the Frenchay area. Detectives aren't treating it as terror-related. A 16-year-old girl and a woman have died trying to cross the channel by small boat. French officials say a dinghy carrying 82 passengers ran aground on a beach yesterday morning. Sports: Manchester United can look forward to Champions League football next season thanks to a 3-2 win at home to Liverpool. Tottenham are a point above the Premier League's relegation zone, having got past Aston Villa 2-1. Celtic are now only off the top of the Scottish Premiership on goal difference following a 2-1 win at 10-man Hibs. The title holders move 4 points ahead of Rangers but have played a game more than their old firm rivals. Boss Martin O'Neill says he'd have preferred them to have done more with their numerical advantage.
3: It was a nervy ending for it, but overall I thought that we made it really hard for ourselves in the end, but we got there.
1: The leaders host Rangers at Tynecastle later. And Italian Kimi Antonelli has extended his lead in the Formula One Drivers Championship to 20 points. It's after victory at the Miami Grand Prix. That's the latest. I'm Faye De Silva.
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4: And Stephanie Clayton at the Met Office tells us it's going to turn cloudy overnight with light northeast breeze and a minimum overnight temperature of 7 Celsius. Our bank holiday is going to start cloudy, but sunny spells will develop for the afternoon with a light to moderate northerly wind and temperatures up to 14 Celsius. Sunny intervals continue on Tuesday with a moderate northerly wind and temperatures 13 Celsius. The sun rises later this morning at 5:36 and the sunset is this evening at 8:55.
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4: Moramai, it's Monday, the 4th of May. It is your bank holiday. Welcome to it. I hope whatever you have planned for today, whether it's doing lots or doing absolutely nothing at all, I hope it all goes well for you. Wishing you a happy week ahead. We greet it all with our national anthem.

Lionel Richie, say you, say me. Say you're going to stay in the lounge until 1 o'clock. It's Jude here, and this is where the Guild meets Sundown. And they've all been in the lounge, but that's our big coverage of the final of the festival. Thank you for your company there. And we've got a few people who have checked in to let me know that they are in the lounge. Kathy, and I know that Kathy Fish won't be listening because she will have checked out by now because she has to make an early start on a Monday morning. But she did message in during the Guild coverage to say that she was absolutely blown away by the girl who was singing, Whitney Houston. She said, I didn't catch her name, but she said she's really nailed it. Indeed, she had. We have got Kathy has just discovered the island, you know, in the last few years, and she's a regular visitor here. And she will soon realise, won't she, what a rich seam of talent there is in all the arts disciplines, whether it's acting or spoken word or music. And you know, I've still got so many more great performances from the Guild to share with you. So that's an extra reason to make sure you're in the lounge on a Sunday night at 11:15, because all the rest of the Guild music is going to be there. And don't forget about the podcasts. They're not finished yet, but they will be later today. And so then you can pick up podcasts of all our Guild coverage, including this programme that you've just listened to up until midnight. Right. Back to the outside world. Robin and Stephen have had a couple of weeks here on the island. They say it was wonderful and sunny, a real opportunity to be rested and refreshed and to reconnect with good friends and family. And in fact, Robin popped into the Guild one afternoon. He picked a very good afternoon to pop in, actually. It was all the qualifying classes for the Cleveland Medal Test. So he heard some fine quality singing, an afternoon of great music. So he said, it's Robin's the scribe, and he says, needless to say, we're back in Glasgow and it's cloudy and dull. Oh dear. Well, you'll just have to come back to the island, won't you? So they go on to say that they're delighted to hear the Guild coverage tonight and have been able to experience just a little of it at first hand. So they say, we're not going into any details about requested music tonight. Just play us something that you know that we'll like. ABBA or The Carpenters or anything that's vintage or valued. Well, Robin and Stephen, thank you very much indeed, as ever, for your company in the lounge. I thought probably we'd go for a bit of Carpenters.

Richard and Karen, Carpenters and I Won't Last a Day Without You. And Robin saying we'll play anything that you think we'll like, and mentioning Vintage But Valued. Vintage reminded me of the title of a Neil Diamond song. Yesterday's songs.

Neil Diamond, Yesterday's Songs. And now it's a very good morning to Wanda, who is in her happy place in Cumbria. And she's found a little bit of new music that she would like us to put into the selection. Wanda, always good to hear from you. I hope that it's got a bit warmer, because it was your happy place last week, wasn't it, Wanda? But it was a little on the chilly side. So I hope that the sun has broken through. It certainly has for us over these last days, hasn't it? Now, Wanda says, will you give a shout out to Fran? Because she says, I think this is a track that she might enjoy. Now, Fran said that she was in the lounge earlier on, and I've missed out badly here, Fran, because Fran came in the lounge around about 10 o'clock, as she usually does, and she brought with her freshly baked sweet pastry damson pie. And she sent a photograph of it. It looks absolutely delicious. But of course, you see, I was busy with the guild music, wasn't I, Fran? You see, so there isn't a crumb left. I can't even see the dish anywhere around in our virtual kitchen. I really can't. But Fran, thank you for bringing that in. It was very thoughtful of you. And lots of good wishes to you. Wanda hopes that you'll enjoy this. It's from Jimmy Houlihan and Brittany Clark. Never have to say goodbye.

Well, I have to say, Wanda, that you chose correctly because Fran has just made me a lovely cup of coffee. And as she handed it over, she said, yep, she said, I'm liking this. So good choice, Wanda. And that was Wanda picked that out for us. Johnny Houlihan and Brittany Clark, Never Have to Say Goodbye. Fran, thank you very much indeed for the coffee. I've had some lovely messages coming into the lounge in the last few moments. I'll share those with you after this from Rita Coolidge.

Rita Coolidge, I'd rather leave while I'm in love. And Sheila, who checks into the lounge from Ramsey. Sheila, thank you very much indeed for your message. Sheila says that she has enjoyed the Guild coverage. And Sheila, I was delighted to see a social media post earlier this week that Lena Robinson-Stone has now had over 2 million downloads of her videos, and well deserved, because she

0: and Danny and Dean put a lot of work into them. They're beautiful little short film, short reels, and they feature Lena's beautiful music, playing whistles and pipes and all of. She's a multi-instrumentalist and walking in lovely scenery. They are very, very lovely little oasis of calm. She picks wisely, very popular tunes, and so they deserve a lot of success on that. Lots of hard work, but it's good that it's been paid off with over 2 million downloads. Brilliant. Sheila, always good to have your company in the lounge. Wish you a very good week. And Chris Lyon joined in, and he was listening to the Guild coverage, and he heard Simon Fletcher and Jenny Derbyshire singing The Spider and the Fly. And he said, that always reminds me of Simon's parents, Peter and Anne Fletcher, who, as well as being fine solo singers, also did lots of duets in concert and in the Guild. And they sang that, and Chris said that that song always reminds him of Peter and Anne Fletcher. So he said, quite appropriate, isn't it, to hear Simon singing it, taking it on to the next generation. Indeed it is. Thank you very much indeed for joining in. Alf Owens joined in. We'll be playing you some music shortly. Alf, he's been singing his little socks off, because in the pub tonight, no karaoke. It was an ABBA tribute night. So I'm pleased to hear that you avoided the karaoke, Alf, and that you enjoyed the music. But most of all, I'm very glad that you're keeping us company here in the lounge. And Ian Sherwood is in the lounge as well, as is Margaret, being radiant in Rushton. It is great to see you all.
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Barbra Streisand with a lovely chilled version of Make Someone Happy. That's one of those songs, there's quite a few of them, aren't there, where you can transform them simply just by changing the pace of them. And Margaret, who's being radiant in Rushton, lovely to see you there in the lounge. I didn't instantly recognise your song choice, but I've shaken up the handbag and it's come to the surface, so all will be well. We'll be able to play that for you very shortly. But Margaret, it's always good to see you there in the lounge. And again, vintage but valued. It was Robin and Stephen that put this into my mind, and also the fact that I was chatting with somebody this week and I can't honestly remember who it was, but we were trying to remember something between us, and we were each remembering wrong bits and correcting each other, and the other person, I can't for the life of me remember, it was a conversation that we had in the Royal Hall, I can tell you that much, and then we said, this is like that song, you know, oh, I remember it well, and which is a very clever, very lovely and very sweet song. But also then that led me thinking about another vintage but valued track. And this one is Bob Hope and Shirley Ross. And Thanks for the Memory. Margaret, we'll have your song choice from Glenn Medeiros after this.

0: little things of jade, and traffic jams and anagrams and bills we never paid.
1: How lovely it was. We who could laugh over big things were parted by only a slight thing.
0: I wonder if we did the right thing. Oh, well, that's life, I guess.
2: I love your dress.
0: Do you?
2: It's pretty.
0: Thanks for the memory of faults that you forgave, rainbows on a wave,
1: and stockings in the basin when a fellow needs a shave.
2: Thank you so much.
0: Thanks for the memory of tinkering.

0: Say, by the way, whatever became of those pajamas?
1: Huh? We said goodbye with a highball.
0: Then I got as high as a steeple.
1: Did you?
0: But we were intelligent.

0: thank you so much.
1: That's certainly a vintage but valued. Bob Hope and Shirley Ross, and thanks for the memory. And this is the music that Margaret has brought for us in the lounge. She wants to dedicate this to everyone in the lounge with her very best wishes, and says that she's enjoyed listening to all the youngsters involved with the Guild. She says, Guru Mayard for all the Manx entertainment. Margaret, thank you very much indeed for being there with us. Glenn Medeiros and Nothing's Gonna Change My Love for You.

Lenny Medeiros and Nothing's Gonna Change My Love For You. And that was Margaret's choice for us. Margaret, it's always good to see you there, and I hope it's going to be a nice week for you. Margaret very thoughtfully kept her message to a minimum tonight. She knows we're having a busy old time in the lounge with our Guild coverage, but Margaret's generally got a craft project on the go, so I hope that you have, Margaret. Look forward to hearing more about that, perhaps in the lounge next week. This is Rumour.

Rumour and Travelling Boy. And an interesting music choice from Alf Owen, because this one has been recorded by Jose Feliciano, but it's an early Bee Gees version that I'm going to play for you, because Alf did say either Jose Feliciano or the Bee Gees would be acceptable. And let's hope it's a prediction for later today and the sun will shine.

0: Alf Owen's choice for us, joining us in the lounge from Stretford in Manchester, fresh from his ABBA tribute night, listening to it, although I'm sure he's doing a bit of singing along as well. Alf, good wishes to you and all in the Owen household. Hope it's a happy bank holiday for you. And this is a little bit of John Denver that we're going to send to Ian Sherwood. He checks into the lounge from, I hope, let's have a quick look around and see. I hope he's checking in from Britton Ferry, because that means that he's working from home or indeed having a few days holiday. Yes, he is in Britton Ferry. That is good news. Ian, thank you very much indeed for being there. Good to see you in the lounge. And I hope you too have a happy bank holiday.
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John Denver and This Old Guitar. And this is Cliff Richard. Simon the Happy Milkman, it was great to see you at the Guild. Thank you very much for your message.

I hate to do this, you know, but I have just got to steal a few minutes, just a few seconds out of this to say thank you for being absolutely brilliant and being in the lounge while we've been today at the Guild. Thank you for that. I don't know what I'm going to do with myself now with the Guild over. I might even have to do some housework. Next Sunday night, all being well, I shall be at the lounge door from 9 o'clock, waiting there to welcome you in. We will be back to our usual sundown format where you choose all the music and we share stories and dedications. And I really look forward to that. Hope you can join me then. Until then, hope you have a lovely bank holiday. And this is Jude wishing you a safe, happy and peaceful week. And a very good night. Evie. God bless you.

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1: From the Sky News Centre at 1. The World Health Organization says three people have died in a suspected virus outbreak on a cruise ship in the Atlantic Ocean. A British tourist is being treated in hospital in South Africa. Hantavirus infections are typically linked to exposure to infected rodents. A woman and a man have died in what police say was a suspicious explosion at a house in Bristol yesterday morning. Three people, including a child, have been taken to hospital after the blast in the Frenchay area. Superintendent Matt Ebbs from Avon and Somerset Police had this update.
2: Officers are also carrying out inquiries at another property in Speedwell, which is linked to the man who died. We know this incident will be of great concern to those living in the affected communities, and our neighbourhood policing teams will be carrying out patrols to provide reassurance.
1: A one-minute jab's being made available on the NHS in England that could cut some cancer treatment times by up to 90%. Anna Bates has more.
3: The immunotherapy injection being rolled out for more than a dozen cancers would, in effect, replace long periods spent on a drip for pembrolizumab patients. The jab's given every 3 to 6 weeks, depending on someone's condition. Experts say the drug itself, in terms of cost to the NHS, is the same, but reducing the need to prepare IVs will free up staff. It's expected to benefit tens of thousands of people each year.
1: Manchester United scored late to get past rivals Liverpool 3-2 in a dramatic Premier League clash at Old Trafford. The results secured